0: We've managed to shift away almost anything that we were sourcing out of the U.S. We're now sourcing in Canada.
1: Hayes also says that because the U.S. used to be a primary source of aluminum for the purpose of canning, many alcohol producers have switched to producers out of China. Regina police have charged a man following a hit and run. This one involving one of Regina police's cruisers. RPS say it happened yesterday afternoon near 4th Avenue and Ray Street when one of their marked cruisers was struck by another vehicle. Police say the man did not stop after the collision, but police were able to locate him a short time later. As a result, 50-year-old Peter Shingoose faces one count of failure to stop after accident. Bell says its expanding AI infrastructure operation could become a major economic engine for Saskatchewan. Construction is underway with the workforce potentially reaching about 1,000 skilled trades workers. Bell Canada Executive John Watson also emphasized the importance of how the company works with the community surrounding the project.
2: It's very important to be transparent, open, and present in the community. I think if you were to reach out and ask the folks in the surrounding areas, they're very pleased with what we've done, the level of engagement, the openness, the ease of contact. Our general contractors have done the same. They went door to door.
1: The development is expected to generate broader economic activity as businesses and suppliers respond to the project's growth, with an economic study estimating about 3,000 additional jobs.
3: I've got another confession to make.
1: The Foo Fighters are in town tonight and they're set to hit the stage at Mosaic at 8:30. Kent Magnuson, owner of On AV Home Audio and Record Store, will be attending the concert tonight. He says concerts like this are good for business, especially in the record department.
4: We just had two young guys in here that spent a ton of money on records because they were in town to come watch the concert. So, you know, even leading up to this week, there's been a lot of, you know, people in coming and buying the new Foo Fighters album that we just actually ran out of stock on.
1: Magnuson also made it clear that it's important to support local concerts like this, as Regina is often skipped by famous bands touring around Canada. That's 620 CKRM News. Read more stories from around your community and around the province at sastoday.ca and 620ckrm.com. Your evening ag report is next.
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6: Now your evening agribusiness report. Harvest challenges abound following a wet first half of September. Some regions have had more rain than others, while those on the heavier soils are having a more difficult time navigating from point A to point B on dirt or even grid roads. Stuart Lawrence farms in the Rosetown area and is the chair of Saskatchewan Pulse Growers.
7: It's never easy. Doesn't matter where you farm in the province. I think I've been pretty fortunate to get less rain than a lot of areas in the province, but you know, with our heavy soils, that's a struggle for us. If you've had 5, 6, 8, 10 inches of rain in the month of September, I don't think it matters what soil type you've got. It's going to be a battle. On social media, I've seen, you know, lots of stuck equipment photos. And, you know, I've already seen, you know, one tractor with broken glass because of a broken strap. So, you know, I hope that, you know, farmers take some time, slow down, don't get in a rush when equipment gets stuck. And I hope everyone's safe.
6: Rob Stone farms in the Davidson area, and he is also the vice chair of Sask Wheat.
8: Yeah, we were working in between kind of inch rains and half inch rains at the starting August 30. We were taking some canola off and some tough wheat and trying to finish up with our pulses. Since August 30th to today, we've had 6 inches of rain. We had a half inch this morning, 2.8 yesterday, a half inch kind of the day before. Every other day, it seemed like we were getting it and thinking to ourselves, well, you know, if it stops now, the wheat's going to keep standing good and it won't get too wet out there. But it's edging up on a number now that's a pretty remarkable number, really, for us. And I know that there's people that have certainly had a lot more and are starting from wetter soil condition and things like that. But that's what's been happening in the greater Davidson area anyways.
6: Stone says the 2026 growing season won't soon be forgotten. And that's the Agribusiness Report. A reminder that you can catch Sask Ag Today with me right after the new news each weekday here on 620 CKRM.
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1: Now from the Harvard Media Sports Gauge, here's 620 CKRM Sports. In Prairie Junior Hockey League preseason action tonight, the Carrot River Thunder are in Prince Albert taking on the Timberjacks, and Fort Knox is hosting the Pilot Butte Storm. Both of those games get underway at 7:30. In the major leagues today, the Toronto Blue Jays look to bounce back after a gut-wrenching loss last night. The Jays are using righty Braden Fisher as an opener, and opposing him is righty Drew Anderson. Meanwhile, despite last night's loss, the Blue Jays still sit just one game out of the third and final wildcard spot. Cleveland holds that spot, and they lost last night as well, this one against the Chicago White Sox. Cleveland is playing Chicago again tonight. And that's your sports. Get the latest on your team delivered right to your phone with the Sports Cage Insider Report. 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
11: Through tonight, we'll have a cloudy sky. Lows around 6. Winds south to southeast at 10 to 15 kilometers per hour. Cloudy with showers tomorrow. Highs around 15. Winds north at less than 10 kilometers per hour. Chance of rain 90%. Clearing through tomorrow night. Lows around 3. Winds south at 10 to 15 kilometers per hour. Sunny Thursday. Highs around 18. Winds south to southeast at 15 to 25 kilometers per hour, occasionally gusting up to 40. Cloudy Friday, high around 20, and partly sunny Saturday, highs around 19. With your 620 CKRM weather forecast, I'm Precision Weather Meteorologist Joe Shockham.

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0: Jade Eagleson, Count the Ways at 620 CKRM. Tanya Cherry with you. And tonight, the crew is off to Bank End. Very big congratulations going out to Dale and Lori Kitzel of Bank End. Lucky winners of our 620 CKRM Country Cookout. So, Nikki's Cafe and Catering, that's what they're eating tonight for food. Drinking drinks from Last Mountain Distillery, Original 16, and getting prizes from Prairie 6-Inch Eaves Trough, International Rural Exchange Canada, APAS, Western Egg Professional Agronomy, and they have an artist out there with them, and singing, and Colin's been posting a heck from there. It's looks like it's a great night. Congratulations to our lucky winners.
1: A multi-billion dollar corporate battle grabbed global financial headlines in the summer of 2010. I'm Stephen Wilson, and this is 100 Years of CKRM. The intense drama began when the Australian mining giant BHP Billiton launched a hostile takeover bid for the Potash Corporation of Saskatchewan. 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Premier Brad Wall fought the deal through August, arguing it severely threatened the province's vital resource revenues and long-term economic future. 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

0: I have a 9-year-old now in the house. It's Tanya Cherry on 620 CKRM. Not an 8-year-old anymore. Yep, birthday day was today, 9 years old. And man, they grow up so fast. I know. If you don't have kids and you're hearing this, you're like, yeah, that's what everybody says. What are you talking about? If you have kids, you're like, yeah, they grow up so fast. How did that happen? I swear I was coming home from the hospital with this little teeny tiny baby in my arms and I was scared to death. And now I've got a 9-year-old who, when I hug, it doesn't even feel like my baby because it's not a baby anymore. And I'm still scared to death because puberty's around the corner and teenagehood and oh well. Happy birthday to my 9-year-old.
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0: Cancer Canada Walk of Hope is coming up Sunday, September 27th at Miller Comp Catholic High School in Regina. 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

0: From the National Newsroom of the Canadian Press, I'm Hannah Stolz. Former Prime Minister Stephen Harper says the federal government had no choice but to walk away from trade talks with the United States. Harper delivered closing remarks at Canada's first ever National Investment Summit today in Toronto.
1: To retaining this incredible economic diversity, and we cannot allow the Trump administration to hollow out our industrial capacities. Yet despite this economic diversity, it remains my view that our resource endowment is our special comparative advantage.
0: The summit was part of the federal government's effort to hit an ambitious goal of attracting $1 trillion in new investment over the next 5 years. Prime Minister Mark Carney is heading to France tonight ahead of his address to the European Parliament, where he hopes to secure deeper ties with the European Union. More from Canadian press reporter Nick Murray.
2: Government sources say there are three key areas where Canada is looking to strengthen its relationship with Europe. Those include on trade, defense, and people-to-people. Those details are still being worked on, the sources say. And while Carney isn't expected to make any major announcements on this trip, it does set up the European Union summit being hosted in Canada next month.
0: EU Ambassador to Canada, Genevieve Toots, says last week that both sides are identifying areas to further cooperation beyond the existing trade deal, defense industry pact, and strategic partnership. The president of an international steelworkers union is calling for Canada-US unity. United Steelworkers International President Roxanne Brown is urging both governments to return to the table on trade talks. She says the North American steel industry depends on cross-border collaboration between Canada and the U.S. A 31-year-old Calgary man has been charged with uttering a death threat after alleged comments on YouTube towards Prime Minister Mark Carney. RCMP say the investigation is ongoing. During a press briefing inside the Rose Garden today, Attorney General Todd Blanche brushed aside concerns over artificial intelligence and claimed this ongoing criticism could be a ploy to influence the outcome this November. ABC's Rachel Scott has more.
3: He essentially implied that it was Democrats trying to drum up all of this controversy over AI so close to the midterm elections. He says that Democrats have had a while to talk about this. Why are they suddenly talking about it now? But of course, this comes as we've been hearing so many leaders in that industry sound the alarm, and Democrats and Republicans, might I add, are certainly responding to that over on Capitol Hill.
0: Prominent political figures on both sides of the aisle continue to try and push for the administration to take action to regulate, pause, or stop artificial intelligence development in line with industry leader requests. Canada's men's soccer team will be without some key players for a pair of upcoming friendlies. Captain Alphonso Davies and goalkeeper Maxime Crepeau are not on the 26-player roster due to personal reasons. Also absent is injured centre-back Moise Bombido. This is the Canadian Press. In sports, Drake Batherson is now the highest-paid player in Ottawa Senators history. The Senators announced today that they've signed the talented forward to a franchise-record extension worth $86 million U.S. over 8 years. The contract was signed before a new collective bargaining agreement that caps contracts at 7 years kicks in at midnight. The Montreal Canadiens have signed a 4-year contract extension with forward Alex Newhook. The deal carries an average annual value of $5.55 million U.S. and begins in the 2027-28 season. The Canadian women beat Britain 92-91 in double overtime at the Wheelchair Basketball World Championship in Ottawa. Canada's women capped the group stage with a record of 5-0. The Canadiens will play in the quarterfinals tomorrow against an opponent yet to be determined. Canada advanced to the final of the Norseca Men's Volleyball Championship with a 3-0 win over Cuba. The Canadiens will face either the U.S. or the Dominican Republic in tomorrow's final. From the Canadian Press, I'm Hannah Stolz.
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18: Through tonight, we'll have a cloudy sky, lows around 6, winds south to southeast at 10 to 15 kilometers per hour. Cloudy with showers tomorrow, highs around 15, winds north at less than 10 kilometers per hour, chance of rain 90%. Clearing through tomorrow night, lows around 3, winds south at 10 to 15 kilometers per hour. Sunny Thursday, highs around 18, winds south to southeast at 15 to 25 kilometers per hour, occasionally gusting up to 40. Cloudy Friday, high around 20, and partly sunny Saturday, highs around 19. With your 620 CKRM weather forecast, I'm Precision Weather Meteorologist Joe Shockham.

0: My name is Kim Blubbins, and I'm the Executive Director of Country Thunder Music Festivals. The CKRM team was the event's biggest supporters. I have been fortunate to experience and call friends so many of the CKRM royalty over the years, from Willie Cole and Perry Nias to Gloria and Jamie, Paul and Lovequist, to name but a few. These folks were cheerleaders from day one. Well, in fact, some of them from the beginnings of the Big Valley Jamboree back in 1983. They believed in our vision to build an event that every person in the province could be proud of, and they are a big part of why we're still here in 2026.
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0: Country's greatest hits.
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1: Yeah, with Colin. And also, beautiful, great, great. The old stuff playing through there, too. Loved it.
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0: Tenille Townes and White Horse at 620 CKRM, and she is up for 5 nominations at the Canadian Country Music Association Awards this Saturday. Yeah, are you going to be watching them? Are you heading to Saskatoon to see them? Tenille is actually tied for the 2nd most nominations at the awards show coming up. 5 nominations, including Female Artist of the Year. Definitely rooting for her. I love her voice. Always have. Love her music. Always have. So we'll see what happens on Saturday. Will I be at the show? I will not be at the show. Will I be going to Saskatoon? Yes. Will I get to dress up and wear something fun? Probably not.
1: The original 620 CKRM Country Cookouts are back for the harvest season. 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

0: Some Tim Hicks for you. It is what a song should do. There we go. I got it out. It's 620 CKRM. And we have your Regina Pats action right here on 620 CKRM. So their first game of the season, of the regular season, is coming up this Friday as they are in Prince Albert. And yes, we'll have the broadcast. Yes, Dante will bring us all of the action with the game starting at 7 o'clock. First time at home, their home opener in Regina, at home, obviously. We got there. Swift Current is going to be taking on Regina. 2 o'clock game on Sunday, September 27th. And we want to pack the Brand Center.
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1: CKRM celebrates 100 years.
2: Hi, this is Blanche from Ogemaw. The Silly Bunch came 3 years in a row to play hockey in Ogemaw, and I would say it'd be in the early 80s. And one time, I know Metro and a couple of them came out to play hockey in ladies' dresses, and we thought that was pretty fun.
1: Thank you for listening. 620 CKRM.

0: From the National Newsroom of the Canadian Press, I'm Hannah Stolz. Canada's new ambassador to the European Union says Prime Minister Mark Carney is likely to talk about the importance of multilateralism in his speech this week to the European Parliament. Jonathan Wilkinson says Canada wants closer ties with the continental bloc, but says EU membership is a bridge too far, given Canada's relationship with the US.
1: When countries join the European Union, they give up certain powers to the European Union institutions to exercise. A lot of them relate to the common market and trade. And Canada, given that it has a different relationship and trading relationship with the United States, needs to have more ability to actually shape itself.
0: Carney is set to fly back to France on Wednesday to deliver a speech to the European Parliament on Thursday. The CEO of Canadian artificial intelligence company Cohere says they're impressed with the strategy the federal government is taking on AI. Aidan Gomez says Cohere is excited to work with the government on Canada's leadership in AI technology.
2: We're very proud Canadians. Canada really invented AI. I don't think enough of the Canadian public knows that. But we have Jeffrey Hinton and Joshua Bengio, who won the Nobel Prize for their work in AI. Everyone should know that and be incredibly proud of it.
0: AI industry leaders have been warning about the dangers of the technology since an Anthropic researcher who quit last week said people in the industry fear AI could, quote, kill us all. After the opposition NDP pulled off a stunning by-election win over Alberta Premier Daniel Smith's United Conservatives last night in Calgary, the Premier's office is blaming a split among Conservative votes along with a low overall turnout. Progressive Tory leader Peter Guthrie, whose candidate came in third place, is pushing back at the idea his party siphoned votes and tilted the scales.
3: Yeah, I do feel that the premise of the argument is flawed because you're making an assumption then that the UCP is owed those votes, right? And that's not the case. You should earn the vote.
0: Guthrie says the UCP has strayed from being a conservative government into a purely populist government. So he says, quote, you're not splitting anything. The Canadian Real Estate Association says home sales last month were down around 7% compared with a year ago, as a fresh round of economic challenges threatens to dampen momentum. The association's home price index was stable between July and August, but down 3% on a year-over-year basis. New listings in August were up over 3% month-over-month, while total inventory was in line with the long-term average for that time of year. And Japan is marking a record high number of people over the age of 100. There are more than 107,000 of them in Japan as of September 1st. The record high comes in the 56th straight year Japan has had more than 100,000 people over 100 years old. This is the Canadian Press. In sports, Drake Batherson is now the highest paid player in Ottawa Senators history. The Senators announced today that they've signed the talented forward to a franchise record extension worth $86 million US over 8 years. The contract was signed before a new collective bargaining agreement that caps contracts at 7 years kicks in at midnight. The Montreal Canadiens have signed a 4-year contract extension with forward Alex Newhook. The deal carries an average annual value of $5.55 million US and begins in the 2027-28 season. The Canadian women beat Britain 92-91 in double overtime at the Wheelchair Basketball World Championship in Ottawa. Canada's women capped the group stage with a record of 5-0. The Canadiens will play in the quarterfinals tomorrow against an opponent yet to be determined. Canada advanced to the final of the Norseca Men's Volleyball Championship with a 3-0 win over Cuba. The Canadiens will face either the U.S. or the Dominican Republic in tomorrow's final. From the Canadian Press, I'm Hannah Stolz.
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11: Through tonight, we'll have a cloudy sky, lows around 6, winds south to southeast at 10 to 15 kilometers per hour. Cloudy with showers tomorrow, highs around 15, winds north at less than 10 kilometers per hour, chance of rain 90%. Clearing through tomorrow night, lows around 3, winds south at 10 to 15 kilometers per hour. Sunny Thursday, highs around 18, winds south to southeast at 15 to 25 kilometers per hour, occasionally gusting up to 40. Cloudy Friday, high around 20, and partly sunny Saturday, highs around 19. With your 620 CKRM weather forecast, I'm Precision Weather Meteorologist Joe Shockham.
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George Strait has recorded over 400, actually it says from 400 to 440 songs, to be exact, over 30 albums in his career. A fun fact you already knew.

0: things never change.
1: Coming up, Prairie Minor Football is hosting Balgoni Days for Regina Minor Football. And that's going to be at the Balgoni Sports Ground this coming Sunday. Sounds like it's going to be a great time. So it's just north of the tracks from Balgoni. The seven games start at 10 o'clock. So the youngest teams start in the morning, and then the Bantam teams play at 4 o'clock. The canteen will be open all day long with hamburgers, hot dogs, pulled pork, and ice cream truck. The more I'm reading this, that sounds better and better. An ice cream truck. Yes. So that is all coming up this Sunday. Prairie Minor Football hosting Balgoni Days for Regina Minor Football.
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0: Hi, my name is Kim Blevins, and I'm the executive director of Country Thunder Music Festivals. I have the most vivid memory hearing about puppies for sale in the flea market. And not long after, I was in a car with my parents heading into parts unknown outside of Archerville to pick up a puppy for my sister. Now, maybe it was the unique experience we lived through to get to that puppy that made it so memorable. But without CKRM, I wouldn't have that memory. And Elvis lived a long and happy life in Weyburn.
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2: Hey, it's JJ Voss. As a kid, I remember waking up to the infectious laughter of Fred and Willie. The inside story on the Riders with Jeff Currier, well, in them days was usually more of a post-mortem autopsy of another tough outing for the green and white, but I loved it nonetheless. And of course, Lauren Harrison stirring the pot and firing up the colors on the Harrison line. Jim Smalley's Ag Report would often help my folks decide if we'd be taking our cattle to market or waiting for a better price. After school, I remember hurrying in off the bus to have a comfortable conversation with an old friend in Perry Nias. Such great memories.
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0: many fingers am I holding up, Billy? Get up, Billy.
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some difficulty. A moraine that we'd seen for a thousand years caused financial joys and biblical fears. It caused some smiles, it caused some tears, but more to the point of our story. For the first time in the collective memory, that old brown prairie that had been so dry for so long was very muddy, boggy, sticky. We'd pull one truck out and get another stuck in, and most

0: From the National Newsroom of the Canadian Press, I'm Hannah Stolz. Canada's new ambassador to the European Union says Prime Minister Mark Carney is likely to talk about the importance of multilateralism in his speech this week to the European Parliament. Jonathan Wilkinson says Canada wants closer ties with the continental bloc, but says EU membership is a bridge too far, given Canada's relationship with the US.
1: When countries join the European Union, they give up certain powers to the European Union institutions to exercise. A lot of them relate to the common market and trade. And Canada, given that it has a different relationship and trading relationship with the United States, needs to have more ability to actually shape itself.
0: Carney is set to fly back to France on Wednesday to deliver a speech to the European Parliament on Thursday. The CEO of Canadian artificial intelligence company Cohere says they're impressed with the strategy the federal government is taking on AI. Aidan Gomez says Cohere is excited to work with the government on Canada's leadership in AI technology.
2: We're very proud Canadians. Canada really invented AI. I don't think enough of the Canadian public knows that. But we have Jeffrey Hinton and Joshua Bengio, who won the Nobel Prize for their work in AI. Everyone should know that and be incredibly proud of it.
0: AI industry leaders have been warning about the dangers of the technology since an Anthropic researcher who quit last week said people in the industry fear AI could, quote, kill us all. After the opposition NDP pulled off a stunning by-election win over Alberta Premier Daniel Smith's United Conservatives last night in Calgary, the Premier's office is blaming a split among Conservative votes along with a low overall turnout. Progressive Tory leader Peter Guthrie, whose candidate came in third place, is pushing back at the idea his party siphoned votes and tilted the scales.
3: Yeah, I do feel that the premise of the argument is flawed because you're making an assumption then that the UCP is owed those votes, right? And that's not the case. You should earn the vote.
0: Guthrie says the UCP has strayed from being a conservative government into a purely populist government. So he says, quote, you're not splitting anything. The Canadian Real Estate Association says home sales last month were down around 7% compared with a year ago, as a fresh round of economic challenges threatens to dampen momentum. The association's home price index was stable between July and August, but down 3% on a year-over-year basis. New listings in August were up over 3% month-over-month, while total inventory was in line with the long-term average for that time of year. And Japan is marking a record high number of people over the age of 100. There are more than 107,000 of them in Japan as of September 1st. The record high comes in the 56th straight year Japan has had more than 100,000 people over 100 years old. This is the Canadian Press. In sports, Drake Batherson is now the highest-paid player in Ottawa Senators history. The Senators announced today that they've signed the talented forward to a franchise-record extension worth $86 million U.S. over 8 years. The contract was signed before a new collective bargaining agreement that caps contracts at 7 years kicks in at midnight. The Montreal Canadiens have signed a 4-year contract extension with forward Alex Newhook. The deal carries an average annual value of $5.55 million U.S. and begins in the 2027-28 season. The Canadian women beat Britain 92-91 in double overtime at the Wheelchair Basketball World Championship in Ottawa. Canada's women capped the group stage with a record of 5-0. The Canadiens will play in the quarterfinals tomorrow against an opponent yet to be determined. Canada advanced to the final of the Norseca Men's Volleyball Championship with a 3-0 win over Cuba. The Canadiens will face either the U.S. or the Dominican Republic in tomorrow's final. From the Canadian Press, I'm Hannah Stolz.
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7: Through tonight, we'll have a cloudy sky, lows around 6, winds south to southeast at 10 to 15 kilometers per hour. Cloudy with showers tomorrow, highs around 15, winds north at less than 10 kilometers per hour, chance of rain 90%. Clearing through tomorrow night, lows around 3, winds south at 10 to 15 kilometers per hour. Sunny Thursday, highs around 18, winds south to southeast at 15 to 25 kilometers per hour, occasionally gusting up to 40. Cloudy Friday, high around 20, and partly sunny Saturday, highs around 19. With your 620 CKRM weather forecast, I'm Precision Weather Meteorologist Joe Shockham.

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0: Ah, the Judds. Mercy me. It's 620 CKRM. And it looks like they've had such a great time out in Bank End. It's 620 CKRM's Country Cookout. On tonight, we have just a few more of these left. So when you hear the dinner bell, make sure you're calling in, you're entering in, you're going to our website every Tuesday and Thursday for this month. We're bringing the party to your farm, including a meal and prizes and live music. Yeah, it's a party. And of course, Lovequist, he's at broadcasting from the winner's community and taking photos and taking videos and just having a lot of fun. So congratulations to our lucky winners tonight who are in Bank End. That's where the crew is. And from everything that I've seen on the socials, it just looks like it's been a really fun time.
1: 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And with all the headlines, statements, tariffs, and negotiations, it can be hard to know what actually matters. That's where sasstoday.ca comes in. We're taking a closer look at the trade dispute and what it means for Saskatchewan and the prairies. We'll recap the events so far, break down the developments that matter, and look ahead at what could be coming next. Because this isn't just about trade policy. It's about our economy, our businesses, our communities, and our way of life. Follow the coverage at sasstoday.ca. Local news, local impact, the information you need to know.
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proudly broadcasting from Treaty 4 territory, the homeland of the Dakota, Nakota, Lakota, Soto, and on the homeland of the Métis Nation. 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

0: choice but to step away from trade talks. He says Canada has come nowhere close to realizing its true potential, and its natural resources are its special comparative advantage. In his speech, Harper congratulated the federal government on the measures it's taken to fast-track major project approvals, especially for projects in the energy sector. Canada's parliamentary spending watchdog says the federal public service has shed more than 23,000 staffers over the last 2 years.
1: The numbers were released on a new online tool from the Office of the Parliamentary Budget Officer. The departments and agencies that lost the most employees were the Canada Revenue Agency, Employment and Social Development Canada, Immigration, Refugees and Citizenship Canada, the Public Health Agency of Canada, and Health Canada. While the departments and agencies that gained the most staff over the last 2 years were National Defense, the Communications Security Establishment, Elections Canada, Housing Infrastructure and Communities Canada, and the Canadian Space Agency. Diana Mussina, The Canadian Press.
0: Alberta Premier Daniel Smith's office is blaming a surprising by-election loss in South Calgary on a split Conservative vote and low voter turnout. The riding, Calgary-Shaw, has been a Conservative stronghold for most of the last 40 years. But on Monday, the NDP flipped the seat for just the second time in history. Former United Conservative Party staffer and Enterprise Canada director Colin Aitchison agrees with Smith's office, and he says the result shouldn't be taken as a sign for how the next election will unfold.
2: I don't think this is an indicator of which way the next provincial election is going. I think it is a moment in time. Similar to polls, it's a moment in time, and we'll see when we have higher voter turnouts and the referendum behind us what that kind of looks like.
0: The NDP says they heard from voters who couldn't bring themselves to vote for Smith's UCP because of the upcoming separation referendum and because of the government's record on issues like healthcare and affordability. 4 years into $10 a day programs, childcare waitlists are still growing in some Ontario cities. Ontario has not yet met the $10 goal, with fees capped at $22 a day, but some parents are urging Ontario to instead prioritize expansion. An initial surge in demand created by the more affordable fees started in 2022, and it saw many childcare waitlists skyrocket. Now, four supporting acts have quit singer Ed Sheeran's tour after rapper and singer Macklemore was removed for his pro-Palestine comments on stage.
3: Popular acts including Phineas, Lucas Graham, and Aaron Rowe, as well as the entire traveling band, are all dropping out of this tour. It's now unclear what will happen at Sheeran's next concert this Saturday in Philadelphia.
0: Macklemore was removed after saying, quote, "Free Palestine" at a concert earlier this month in New Jersey. This is the Canadian Press. In sports, NHL training camps will have a different look when they get underway this week. The league has done away with mandatory fitness testing before players hit the ice. The preseason schedule includes just 4 games per club as part of a series of changes included in the new collective bargaining agreement. The Detroit Tigers had a 10-1 win over the Toronto Blue Jays. The Blue Jays dropped to 2 games back of Cleveland for the third and final wildcard spot in the American League. Hamilton Forge has advanced to the finals of the TELUS Canadian Championship with a 1-0 win over the Quebec Supra. The first match of the two-legged semifinal ended with a 1-1 draw. The Canadian Championship is the country's highest domestic knockout soccer tournament. And the Canadian men's volleyball team will face the United States on Wednesday at the NORSECA Men's Continental Volleyball Championship final in New Brunswick. Canada swept Cuba in 3 sets, and the United States beat the Dominican Republic in 3 sets in Tuesday's semifinals. From the Canadian Press, I'm Hannah Stoles.
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13: Through tonight, we'll have a cloudy sky, lows around 6, winds south to southeast at 10 to 15 kilometers per hour. Cloudy with showers tomorrow, highs around 15, winds north at less than 10 kilometers per hour, chance of rain 90%. Clearing through tomorrow night, lows around 3, winds south at 10 to 15 kilometers per hour. Sunny Thursday, highs around 18, winds south to southeast at 15 to 25 kilometers per hour, occasionally gusting up to 40. Cloudy Friday, high around 20, and partly sunny Saturday, highs around 19. With your 620 CKRM weather forecast, I'm Precision Weather Meteorologist Joe Shockham.

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0: the National Newsroom of the Canadian Press, I'm Hannah Stolz. Former Prime Minister Stephen Harper says Canada can't let U.S. President Donald Trump's administration hollow out its industrial capacity. At Canada's first ever National Investment Summit, he says the federal government had no choice but to step away from trade talks. He says Canada has come nowhere close to realizing its true potential, and its natural resources are its special comparative advantage. In his speech, Harper congratulated the federal government on the measures it's taken to fast-track major project approvals, especially for projects in the energy sector. Canada's parliamentary spending watchdog says the federal public service has shed more than 23,000 staffers over the last 2 years.
1: The numbers were released on a new online tool from the Office of the Parliamentary Budget Officer. The departments and agencies that lost the most employees were the Canada Revenue Agency, Employment and Social Development Canada, Immigration, Refugees and Citizenship Canada, the Public Health Agency of Canada, and Health Canada. While the departments and agencies that gained the most staff over the last 2 years were National Defense, the Communications Security Establishment, Elections Canada,

0: Housing Infrastructure and Communities Canada and the Canadian Space Agency. Diana Mussina, The Canadian Press.
1: Alberta Premier Daniel Smith's office is blaming a surprising by-election loss in South Calgary on a split Conservative vote and low voter turnout. The riding, Calgary-Shaw, has been a Conservative stronghold for most of the last 40 years, but on Monday, the NDP flipped the seat for just the second time in history. Former United Conservative Party staffer and Enterprise Canada director Colin Aitchison agrees with Smith's office, and he says the result shouldn't be taken as a sign for how the next election will unfold.
2: I don't think this is an indicator of which way the next provincial election is going. I think it is a moment in time. Similar to polls, it's a moment in time, and we'll see when we have higher voter turnouts and the referendum behind us what that kind of looks like.
1: The NDP says they heard from voters who couldn't bring themselves to vote for Smith's UCP because of the upcoming separation referendum and because of the government's record on issues like healthcare and affordability. 4 years into $10 a day programs, childcare waitlists are still growing in some Ontario cities. Ontario has not yet met the $10 goal, with fees capped at $22 a day, but some parents are urging Ontario to instead prioritize expansion. An initial surge in demand created by the more affordable fees started in 2022, and it saw many childcare waitlists skyrocket. Now, four supporting acts have quit singer Ed Sheeran's tour after rapper and singer Macklemore was removed for his pro-Palestine comments on stage.
3: Popular acts including Phineas, Lucas Graham, and Aaron Rowe, as well as the entire traveling band, are all dropping out of this tour. It's now unclear what will happen at Sheeran's next concert this Saturday in Philadelphia.
1: Macklemore was removed after saying, quote, "Free Palestine" at a concert earlier this month in New Jersey. This is the Canadian Press. In sports, NHL training camps will have a different look when they get underway this week. The league has done away with mandatory fitness testing before players hit the ice. The preseason schedule includes just 4 games per club as part of a series of changes included in the new collective bargaining agreement. The Detroit Tigers had a 10-1 win over the Toronto Blue Jays. The Blue Jays dropped to 2 games back of Cleveland for the third and final wildcard spot in the American League. Hamilton Forge has advanced to the finals of the TELUS Canadian Championship with a 1-0 win over the Quebec Supra. The first match of the two-legged semifinal ended with a 1-1 draw. The Canadian Championship is the country's highest domestic knockout soccer tournament. And the Canadian men's volleyball team will face the United States on Wednesday at the Norseca Men's Continental Volleyball Championship final in New Brunswick. Canada swept Cuba in 3 sets, and the United States beat the Dominican Republic in 3 sets in Tuesday's semifinals. From the Canadian Press, I'm Hannah Stoles.
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7: Through tonight, we'll have a cloudy sky, lows around 6, winds south to southeast at 10 to 15 kilometers per hour. Cloudy with showers tomorrow, highs around 15, winds north at less than 10 kilometers per hour, chance of rain 90%. Clearing through tomorrow night, lows around 3, winds south at 10 to 15 kilometers per hour. Sunny Thursday, highs around 18, winds south to southeast at 15 to 25 kilometers per hour, occasionally gusting up to 40. Cloudy Friday, high around 20, and partly sunny Saturday, highs around 19. With your 620 CKRM weather forecast, I'm Precision Weather Meteorologist Joe Shockham.

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2: Lawson Harkness, I'd just like to congratulate CKRM on 100 years. And we went from Fred King to Moon Mullins to Fred and Ed and Fred and Willie. And I went to Nashville and Memphis with Fred and Willie on two occasions. Great hosts, great people. Keep going, and hello to Willie.
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He was looking for a soul to steal. He was in a bind because he was way behind and he was willing to make a deal. When he came across this young man sawing on a fiddle and playing it hot, and the devil jumped up on a hickory stump and said, "Boy, let me tell you what. I guess you didn't know it, but I'm a fiddle player too. And if you'd care to take a dare, I'll make a bet with you. Now you play pretty good fiddle, boy, but give the devil his due. 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

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And then a band of demons joined in and it sounded something like this.

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Johnny said, "Devil, just come on back if you ever want to try again. 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
1: Neil Donnelly here, CEO of the Kinexus Art Center. 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
1: Hey, it's JJ Voss. 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

0: ABC's Jonathan Carl.
1: Democratic Congresswoman Joyce Beatty, a non-voting member of the board, said every decision about the Kennedy Center's future was tied to naming it after Trump.
2: Every time there's an issue that comes up, it has been connected. We will consider to do this, but or unless it has Donald Trump's name on the building.
1: The president himself declared the closing will take place immediately, adding that if the courts don't allow his name to go up, the reconstruction and the renovation of the Kennedy Center will not take place.
0: This is the Canadian Press. In sports, Alejandro Kirk's RBI single was all the offense Toronto could muster in the Blue Jays' 10-1 pounding by the Detroit Tigers. Toronto's second baseman Ernie Clement says he and his teammates have to stay positive as they try to keep their playoff hopes alive.
3: You just have to find a way. You have to find a way to come back with energy tomorrow and just take one game at a time right now.
0: The defeat put the Blue Jays 2 games back of Cleveland for the third and final wildcard spot in the American League after the Guardians rallied past the Chicago White Sox 7-6. And the Rangers 4-2 win over Boston moved Texas a half game up on Toronto in the playoff chase. And in soccer, the Hamilton Forge reached the final of the TELUS Canadian Championship with a 1-0 win over Super du Quebec. The Vancouver Whitecaps and CF Montreal clash Wednesday in the second leg of their semifinal after a 1-1 draw in the first match. The winner advances to face the Forge for the Voyageurs Cup in October. From the Canadian Press, I'm Karen Rebo.
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2: Congratulations to CKRM on this incredible milestone anniversary. As a young boy growing up on the farm in Grayson, Saskatchewan, CKRM was a constant in my life. I remember spending my afternoons listening to Art Kennard's program, and as I got older, tuning in to Bev Monroe's truck driving songs while heading home from work, especially on those late night midnight shows that kept me company on the road. Over the years, I've also enjoyed listening to the Lauren Harrison on the Harrison Line. Congratulations on your continued success and the legacy you built across generations. With heartfelt appreciation, David Rieger. Thank you.
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0: Detroit Tigers last night dropped Toronto to 2 games back of Cleveland for the third and final American League wildcard spot. Toronto second baseman Ernie Clement is staying positive.
1: We're swinging the bats well. We're pitching really, really well. We're playing great defense. I think you just flush this one and get back to it tomorrow.
0: The Jays send Max Scherzer to the mound today to conclude the 3-game homestand against the Tigers, who won the first two. The Canadian men's volleyball team faces the U.S. in today's final of the Norseca Men's Continental Volleyball Championship. It's being held in Moncton, New Brunswick. A 3-set sweep of Cuba in the semifinal gave Canada a berth in next year's World Cup in Poland. And the Canadian women's wheelchair basketball team meets Japan in a quarterfinal today in the World Championship in Ottawa. From the Canadian Press, I'm Karen Rebo.
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1: In 1989, being able to go to my first Grey Cup game and sitting in Mr. Hill's box, I think was a very kind gesture. Me and Mr. Hill and Mr. Cowley, we met them at the Stanley Awards and stuff. I still have my Grey Cup jacket to this day that I wear in wintertime. Cool.
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2: 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Have a great day and a good celebration. Bye for now.
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0: From the National Newsroom of the Canadian Press, I'm Karen Rebo. Prime Minister Mark Carney has landed in Strasbourg, France, ahead of his visit to the European Parliament.
1: Carney, who's fresh off of Canada's first ever investment summit in Toronto, is overseas until later Thursday, looking to secure deeper ties with Europe on trade, defense, and people-to-people relations. Carney says visa-free travel between Canada and the EU is among the aspects being discussed. The Prime Minister on Wednesday is set to attend a State of the Union speech by European Commissioner President Ursula von der Leyen before delivering his own speech to the European Parliament on Thursday. He's also set to fly to Manchester later Wednesday to meet British Prime Minister Andy Burnham, where the two will attend an Everson FC match in Liverpool. Nick Murray, The Canadian Press, Strasbourg, France.
0: In closing Canada's investment summit yesterday in Toronto, both Prime Minister Carney and his Conservative predecessor pitched to global investors that Canada is open for business. Stephen Harper was tasked to deliver closing remarks, and he tackled U.S. trade concerns head on. He said the Carney government had no choice but to walk away from trade talks last month. He said the move was sad but necessary.
2: It is clear that the current U.S. administration views our level of economic integration as incompatible with our separate sovereignty. Thus, to maintain that sovereignty, we must pursue diminished reliance upon the United States.
0: Current Conservative leader Pierre Poilievre, speaking in Vancouver yesterday, was asked his thoughts on Harper's involvement in the investment summit.
3: Conservatives are always willing to put Canada first, and will work with anybody, just like I did last week in New York when I went there and I fought for Canada for tariff-free trade with the United States.
0: Tragedy last night in Los Angeles, where a local NBC News helicopter crashed near the scene of a deadly bus collision. L.A. Mayor Karen Bass confirmed a total of 5 people were killed in both incidents in the Chatsworth neighborhood. The chopper was covering a crash between an SUV and a city bus that had killed 2 people when it dropped from the sky and burst into flames near a storage building. It appears 2 people on board the aircraft were killed, along with a pedestrian on the ground. America's midterm Elections Day is just weeks away. On Monday, the U.S. Supreme Court voted 7-2 against the Trump administration's bid for a last-minute push to change how the Postal Service receives mail-in ballots. Now, Democrats say they're concerned about another possible change. Here's ABC's Rachel Scott.
4: On Capitol Hill, FBI Director Kash Patel saying FBI agents will be in key battlegrounds, including Michigan.
5: We have an election crimes community coordinator in all 56 field offices, so you bet we're going to have them there and manning the post for election interference matters.
4: And he would not rule out sending them to the polls.
6: So you are sending.
5: We have election crisis coordinators manned at all 56 field offices. All right.
0: This is the Canadian Press. In sports, with 10 games left in the regular season, the Toronto Blue Jays' playoff hopes are hanging by a thread. An awful 10-1 loss to the Detroit Tigers last night.

0: dropped Toronto to 2 games back of Cleveland for the third and final American League wildcard spot. Toronto second baseman Ernie Clement is staying positive.
1: We're swinging the bats well. We're pitching really, really well. We're playing great defense. I think you just flush this one and get back to it tomorrow.
0: The Jays send Max Scherzer to the mound today to conclude the 3-game homestand against the Tigers, who won the first two. The Canadian men's volleyball team faces the U.S. in today's final of the Norseca Men's Continental Volleyball Championship. It's being held in Moncton, New Brunswick. A 3-set sweep of Cuba in the semifinal gave Canada a berth in next year's World Cup in Poland. And the Canadian women's wheelchair basketball team meets Japan in a quarterfinal today in the World Championship in Ottawa. From the Canadian Press, I'm Karen Rebo.
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0: And the Canadian women's wheelchair basketball team meets Japan in a quarterfinal today in the World Championship in Ottawa. 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
1: 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Now that's equity. Congratulations.

0: Hey everybody, Michelle Wright here, and I want to congratulate 620 CKRM on your 100th birthday. That is so fantastic. And thank you for playing my music, not for the entire 100 years, but for about 40 of them. And I appreciate it so much. Congratulations.
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0: 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Here's Joe Miller from Souls Harbor Rescue Mission.
1: 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My dad listened to it all the time. 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
2: Some of my fondest memories come from working alongside Fred King and Willie Cole. 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With heartfelt appreciation, David Rieger. 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
1: This is Brad.
2: And Nicole.
1: From 2S Auctioneers in Indian Head. Congratulations, CKRM, on a century of partnerships and entertainment.

0: Jukebox in My Mind. That's Alabama from the Voice of Saskatchewan, 620 CKRM. Good morning, Saskatchewan. It's 5:30, and most of Regina's probably still awake after that concert.
1: Oh, man. You know what time I ended up going to bed?
0: Probably about, what, 1:30?
1: Yeah.
0: Yeah.
1: Is that when you got that email that I sent you?
0: Yeah. Yes, you sent me an email with some details as to what was going on about 1:13.
1: Yeah. I mean, by the time we got home, because traffic, so much different than a football game.
0: Well, the traffic was wild in the city yesterday when we were trying to head out for the country cookout, and the amount of Manitobans coming in.
1: Oh, yeah.
0: There were Manitoba plates everywhere.
1: Well, there was a big bus came. One of the radio stations in Manitoba brought a bunch of people. If you missed it, our sister station had run into two women that came from the UK.
0: Wow.
1: They'd seen the Foo Fighters 17 times, something like that. And they were pumped to be here. Some other people were from Georgia that came up to Regina. So what a great, if you go, what, like, why? And it's everybody wants a rock show in Regina. David Grohl says, I am going to make sure that I tell all of my friends down south that they need to come here because this is a great place to play.
0: You sound like his mother. David Grohl,
1: yeah.
0: I was talking to little David last night.
1: If I only knew his middle name. David Stephen Grohl. What are you doing in Regina? But they had a great time on stage. And I think Queen of the Stone Age too. I missed the opening act, but lots of people were there for that. The merch area was lined up like crazy, and I thought the merch area on the floor was lined up, and then I got binoculars and I looked, and it was either going to the porta potty or lining up and going to the bar once you'd been to the porta potty
0: and then going back to the porta potty.
1: Exactly.
0: Because you waited too long.
1: Did you see any of the show?
0: Well, we're going to talk more about that coming up later on this morning. We also have to make another draw for Country Cookout.
1: Oh, yeah.
0: Number 6. We're going to be doing that. We had a wonderful time last night with the Kitzels at Bankhand. They're right between Bankhand and Foam Lake. So we're going to talk more about that later this morning as well. And we'll take a look at that forecast in 30 seconds.
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3: CKRM, Saskatchewan weather.
1: It's raining out there, baby. It waited until after the concert was over, and then it started spitting. But right now, it's full-on rain showers. They're going to end at some point in time, I hope. 15 degrees, no reported wind for today. Lows tonight of 4. I'm walking to work this morning. I was thinking, this could very well be sleet, but it's not. 19 degrees on Thursday and sunshine, and then tomorrow night, a low of 10. 21 on Friday, developing showers. 20 degrees on Saturday, and for the Terry Fox Run, 19 and isolated showers.
0: Assiniboia, Weyburn, and Moose Jaw all at 8. Sevens and Swift Current, Yorkton, Broadview, Estevan. And it's a 3 in Saskatoon. In Regina right now, light rain, wind out of the south-southwest at 12, humidity 95%. It's 8 with the nitty-gritty dirt band.

0: 620 CKRM with Parker McCollum and Pretty Heart. Okay, it is 5:41 if you're just kind of getting mobile. It's raining out. And yesterday's web poll, have you ever used AI tools, technology in your day today? And how did the voting?
1: We had a lot of votes on this one. 70% said no and 30% said yes. Our web poll today, do you support the federal government's plan to privatize operation of Canada's four biggest airports? There's been a lot of talk about this. Right now, the government runs all the airports. They've got the land, and they're still going to maintain the land, but it's the airport operation that would be privatized. So that would be Toronto, Montreal, Calgary, and Vancouver. Those are the four biggest airports. So they're talking about privatizing them. No decision's been made yet. Yes, no, or unsure on that. You can vote at 620CKRM.com.
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0: 620 CKR, Ram Country's Greatest Hits, John Party and Heartache on the Dance Floor. Good morning, everybody. 551. Collect Rocks today. September the 16th is Collect Rocks today.
1: Well, that's good to have for those windy days in Saskatchewan.
0: Yeah, rocks in your pocket. Sit with a Stranger Day. It seemed like I was kind of doing that yesterday. Strangers to the left of me and somebody I know to the right. World Barber Day today, as well as World Ozone Day. We're trying to save our ozone.
1: Looking back, it was on this day way back in 1620, the Mayflower set sail for North America, 102 pilgrims aboard. General Motors was founded on this day in 1908. It was on this day in 1974 when the first female RCMP officers were sworn into service in Regina. And it was on this day, 1993, one of my favorite shows, Gloria, Frasier. Frasier debuted. Birthdays, Nick Jonas, 34. Amy Poehler is 55 today. Molly Shannon, 62. Singer Richard Marx, turning 63. Jennifer Tilly, 68. David Copperfield having a magical 70th birthday today. Mickey Rourke, 74. Happy birthday to David Bellamy of the Bellamy Brothers, 76. And one last one here, Ed Begley Jr., is 77.
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0: Good morning, Saskatchewan. It's 6 o'clock, light rain and 8 degrees in Regina. From the Sastoday.ca newsroom, I'm Denis Conroy with 620 CQRM News. Bell's expanded AI infrastructure project in Saskatchewan is taking shape with a focus on long-term sustainability. Bell Canada executive John Watson says the development is growing from an initial 300 megawatts to 1.2 gigawatts, with the expansion expected to bring billions of dollars in investment. Watson also discussed how Bell approached the project's environmental considerations from the beginning.
1: From day one, we made a decision, this is prior to any requirements or frameworks that were created, that we would not use groundwater. It will be a closed-loop technical cooling water system that will respect the groundwater needs of the community.
0: Construction could involve up to 1,000 skilled trades workers. Once the facility is operating, Bell expects about 500 people to work there, with another 100 positions planned for the company's new AI Fabric head office in Regina. Bell's planned data center expansion in the RM of Sherwood will require another round of local approvals. Interim Reeve Ray Orb says agricultural land would need to be redesignated, likely for light industrial use, before a development permit could be considered. The process would include a public hearing, consultation with nearby landowners and George Gordon First Nation, as well as a provincial environmental assessment. Orb says the municipality learned from concerns over the first approval process and plans to provide more information and consultation this time. In the ongoing trade wars between the U.S. and Canada, one of the most talked about products is alcohol. Mark Hayes, the owner of Rebellion Brewing, says the beer industry is not as affected as one might think.
2: You know, the majority of beer that's made in Canada, it isn't exported to the U.S. anyway, so there's really minimal impact. You're going to see that on the wine producers and the distilleries more than anything.
0: However, recent tariffs are affecting the price of aluminum, which breweries use quite a bit in their canning operations. Hayes says that while his business is affected by this, most breweries are switching to aluminum producers out of China. Cube 5430 healthcare workers are turning up the pressure after a 99% strike vote. Hundreds of supporters rallied outside Saskatchewan Health Minister Jeremy Cockrell's North Battleford office Tuesday, calling for fair wages. The union represents about 14,000 healthcare workers who have been without a contract since March of 2023. President Bashir Jalloh says the next step is returning to the bargaining table with the province next week. He says further job action could follow if there is no movement. Saskatoon is officially in country music mode as Canadian Country Music Week gets underway. About 150 people gathered Tuesday at Gather Local Market for a free kickoff featuring Saskatchewan musician Josh Stumpf, lion dancing, and commemorative bandanas designed by artist Chris Chipek. The week also marks the 50th anniversary of the Canadian Country Music Awards, with the nationally televised ceremony set for Saturday at the SaskTel Centre. CCMA President Amy Jenninga says fans should watch for a special Saskatchewan moment during the show. That's 620 CQRM News. Read more stories from around your community and around the province at sasktoday.ca and 620CQRM.com.
3: Good morning, I'm Dave Thomas. The Boo Birds were out at Rogers Centre last night. With 10 games remaining in the regular season, the Toronto Blue Jays playoff hopes are hanging by a thread. A 10-1 loss to the Detroit Tigers dropped Toronto to 2 games back of Cleveland for the third and final wildcard spot in the American League. Manager John Schneider.
4: Yeah, you look at the score, got out of hand, but I think, just the turning point to,

0: out Walco, two count to Green, and then they score four, and you know, it kind of unraveled from there.
1: The Blue Jays send Max Scherzer to the mound today to conclude the three-game homestand against the Tigers, who won the first two. The news didn't get any better for the Jays, as rehabbing pitcher Trey Yesavage didn't get out of the first inning in his first rehab start. Yesavage, who's working his way back after undergoing knee surgery, allowed two runs, one earned on two hits over just two-thirds of an inning before he was pulled from the game after tossing 34 pitches. To hockey, where NHL training camps will open tomorrow across the league before hitting the ice in Chicago, the Blackhawks named former Regina Pat sniper Connor Bedard as the 37th captain in franchise history.
2: It's one of the biggest honors in my life, and hope we can really do some great things here in the next little while. So
1: the 21-year-old is the youngest captain in the league. Meantime, a flurry of NHL contract extensions were announced yesterday. The Anaheim Ducks signed Cutter Gauthier to a six-year extension worth $81 million. Ottawa signed Drake Batherson to the biggest contract in franchise history, 8 years at $10.75 million per season. Montreal signed Alex Newhook to a four-year extension, and forward Justin Sordiff and the Washington Capitals agreed to an eight-year extension worth almost $51 million. And back closer to home, there were a pair of Prairie Junior Hockey League preseason games last night. Fort Knox outlasted Pilot Butte 5-4 in overtime, and Prince Albert thumped Carrot River 9-0. And that's your sports. Get the latest on your team from our team with the Sports Cage Insider Report. 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
3: Precision weather for today. Showers ending. It's going to clear up, 15 degrees. No reported wind through today and tonight. Lows of 4. 19 for tomorrow and sunshine Thursday. We're looking for a low of 10. And on the weekend, showers developing on Friday, 21. Saturday, sunny. And then showers returning on Sunday and 19.
4: Assiniboia and Moose Jaw both at 8, 7s in Swift Current, Yorkton, Broadview, and Estevan. It's 3 in Saskatoon, and 9 in Moose Jaw. Light rain in the capital, wind out of the south-southwest at 12, humidity 95%. It's 8.
5: Good morning, Saskatchewan.
4: 608, Cody and Gloria with you. We are going to find out who Country Cookout winner number 6 is coming up a little bit later on this morning. And a very special guest going to be at the Regina Pat's home opener. We'll tell you who in 7 minutes.
3: Ooh, it's going to be exciting. What we've got as far as traffic goes, well, everybody's trying to get out of town after the big show last night. I know traffic might be a little bit heavy, so give people some extra space where they need it.
4: Have patience.
3: If you see anything in traffic, let us know at 936-6262.

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1: You know, in the business for as long as I've been, just the partnership on the country and Western shows that we've done over the years, they've been hand in hand with us right along the way, and really couldn't have done it without the support of CKRM over the years.
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0: 620 CKR REM and Julian Austin and Back in Your Life. Good morning, everybody. If we're taking a look at the weather right now, we've got rain happening, and that's going to continue on for a while. So when the sun rises, we will probably see fog tomorrow. I don't know. Sun rises at 6:35, and it'll set at 7:10.
1: Sheryl Crow received the 2026 BMI Troubadour Award with a star-studded Nashville event that included Chris Stapleton, Eric Church, and Olivia Rodrigo, plus video messages from several others. The 9-time Grammy Award winner received this recognition back on Monday.
0: Kenny Chesney announces that the original Vibe Room Stadium Tour is coming up next year. The Vibe Room was an area that he established, I think it was in 2002, where band members and fans and whatever could kind of get together and hang out. Sounds pretty cool. Touring with Kenny is going to be Eric Church and Sheryl Crow. Also, Old Dominion will make an appearance at a couple of those stadium shows, and Braylon James. Tickets are going on sale for this. I believe it's at, there's a couple of sale levels here. If you're a fan of Kenny Chesney, you'll know those tickets are going on sale earlier. May 22nd in Minneapolis is probably going to be the closest show right now. Public sale of tickets is September 25th, and that is the day of Kenny's new album, Silver Sands Marina. That's when it will be released.
1: And Jess Moskaluk will be performing at the Regina Pats Home Opener on September 27th at the tailgate party. The game day tickets will get you into the barbecue and activities before the Pats host the Swift Current Broncos at 2 o'clock. So everything starts at noon. That's a look at country music news for this Wednesday morning. When summer heat hits, there's nothing worse than an air conditioner that can't keep up. 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
0: 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Showers and then clearing, hopefully 15 degrees today and no reported wind. Clear skies tonight, 4 degrees, 19 for tomorrow, and sunshine a little bit breezy to help dry things out. And then on Friday, developing showers, 21, Saturday sunny, 20, and 19, an isolated shower on Sunday.
1: Taking a spin around the province, 8 in Assiniboia, 7s in Swift Current and Yorkton, 2 in Saskatoon, 7s Broadview and Estevan, Weyburn 8 along with Moose Jaw. In Regina, light rain, wind south-southwest at 5, humidity 96%, it's 8.

0: 620 CKRM. Good morning. That's the Hunter Brothers, who certainly help out stars in a big way when they can. And you're going to be doing the same thing.
1: Yeah. Rescue on the Prairie is coming up tomorrow. And if you want to find out more information about how you can bid on some items that are on a live auction that's going to be taking place, rescueontheprairie.ca. You can also make donations to your favorite person that is going to be put in the middle of a field somewhere.
0: Out in the middle of nowhere. It's kind of like jail and bail, but Saskatchewan style.
1: Yeah, it's bigger than the Beatles, so to speak. Cindy Michael is representing Harvard Media, and she's got her flight suit on. She's probably sleeping in it, getting ready for tomorrow's drop wherever.
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0: Up and at it, 626 at 620 CKRM. 15 degrees is our high today. Drive safe wherever you're going. Maybe you're heading home after that incredible concert last night. Here's Travis Tritt.

0: Good morning, Saskatchewan. It's 6:30, light rain and 8 degrees in Regina. From the SaskToday.ca newsroom, I'm Denis Conroy with 620 CKRM News. Alcohol is one of the most talked about products concerning the trade war between the U.S. and Canada. Owner of Rebellion Brewing, Mark Hayes, talks about how Canada has done a great job at sourcing outside the U.S.
1: You know, I think when the whole tariff thing began just a year and a half ago or whatever it was, it certainly created a lot of fear and uncertainty. Most producers in our industry here in Canada, we've managed to shift away almost anything that we were sourcing out of the U.S. We're now sourcing in Canada.
0: Hayes also says that because the U.S. used to be a primary source of aluminum for the purpose of canning, many alcohol producers have switched to producers out of China. A massive Bell artificial intelligence project in Saskatchewan is growing into a development with major economic implications. The company plans to expand its AI fabric operations from 300 megawatts to 1.2 gigawatts. Bell Canada Group President John Watson says the expansion could represent about $53 billion in total investment, including computing equipment. Watson also spoke about what the project's size means for Saskatchewan and its future economic impact.
2: It's a very significant project. It's the largest single private enterprise project in the province ever. I think the premier said it may be the largest single private project in the country. And it's going to have a very positive impact over a long period of time.
0: The construction workforce could reach about 1,000 skilled trades workers, while roughly 600 permanent positions are expected once the project is fully operational. But the project still needs municipal and provincial approvals. Interim Reeve Ray Orb says the RM will hold a public hearing before considering a land use change. He also says the municipality will consult nearby landowners and George Gordon First Nation before any development permit is approved. A massive strike mandate is now hanging over Saskatchewan's healthcare bargaining talks. CUPE 5430 says 99% of nearly 13,500 voting members backed job action as hundreds gathered in North Battleford to demand a new contract. Workers have been without one since March 31st of 2023. Union President Bashir Jalo says low wages are contributing to healthcare workers leaving Saskatchewan for other provinces. Health Minister Jeremy Cockerill says negotiations are making progress and the government remains optimistic a deal can be reached. The Foo Fighters concert went off with a bang last night. Thousands of people attended the concert, including one fan from Winnipeg who posted on Reddit that she was desperate for a ride. Pam Molinetto eventually found a Redditor who agreed to drive her.
3: It was really like my only hope to go and see the Foo Fighters because the plane tickets are crazy right now. And I'm coming from Winnipeg. So yeah, I just put the post if someone is coming from Winnipeg to Saskatchewan. Eventually a lot of people reach out.
0: Molinetto plans to return to Winnipeg with the same companion she traveled with to Regina. That's 620 CKRM News. Read more stories from around your community and around the province at sasktoday.ca and 620ckrm.com.
4: Good morning, I'm Dave Thomas. If it wasn't before, it's now must-win time for the Toronto Blue Jays. The Jays were embarrassed 10-1 by Detroit at Rogers Center last night. Manager John Schneider pointed out the obvious problem.
5: We didn't score. Yeah, that's what it boils down to.
4: The Jays are now two games out of the final wildcard spot held by Cleveland, while Texas has leapfrogged in front of them by half a game. Toronto will look to salvage a game in their series with Max Scherzer on the mound today. To hockey, where the Chicago Blackhawks named Connor Bedard the 37th captain in franchise history yesterday. The 21-year-old is the youngest captain in the NHL.
6: It's something that, you think maybe there's a chance, and once it actually gets, told, and now getting to, put the jersey on and see it, it's special. It's hard to put into words. And
4: on the ice last night, there were a pair of Prairie Junior Hockey League preseason games. Fort Knox edged Pilot Butte 5-4 in overtime, and Prince Albert shut out Carrot River 9-0. And on the Lynx PGA Tour, CEO Brian Rolapp says he's not currently contemplating a path back for LIV golf players similar to the plan Brooks Koepka received. Koepka was the first LIV player to return at the start of the year under a returning member program. Rolapp offered John Rahm, Bryson DeChambeau, and Cameron Smith the same deal in 3 weeks to accept.

0: He also said there's no guarantee it would be offered again. Liv filed for bankruptcy last week. And that's your sports. Get the latest on your team delivered right to your phone with the Sports Cage Insider Report. 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
1: Today's forecast, the showers will end and then clearing later on. The wind will be calm, high of 15. Mostly clear tonight, calm wind, low down to 4. Sunshine returns tomorrow and a high of 19. Showers possible on Friday. That wind out of the east-southeast 10 to 20, high of 21. Partly sunny Saturday, high 20. And a chance of showers on Sunday with a high of 19.
2: Assiniboia 8, 7 in Swift Current. Chilly 2 degrees in Saskatoon. 7 in Yorkton and Broadview, as well as Estevan. Weyburn reporting 8 degrees. Still some rain showers in Moose Jaw and 8. And in Regina, southwest winds at 6. It's currently 8.
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4: Hi, this is Patricia Conroy. I want to wish everybody at 620 CKRM a very happy 100th birthday. Wow, way to go, guys. Lots of love to you.
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0: Eagleson and Dean Brody, more drinking than fishing on the Voice of Saskatchewan, 620 CKRM. 645, Gloria, you were at the Foo Fighters last night, and you were telling me off air, you're like, how does Dave Grohl do it with all the yelling and the screaming that he has to do?
1: And he is like the singer, right, of the band.
0: Yeah.
1: It's not like he can trade off and somebody else is going to sing a song.
0: See, that's why musicians need frequent holidays, especially if you're like a rock musician, right?
1: Well, being a road warrior has got to be tough, all the traveling, and they make it look pretty easy on stage.
0: Did you try and match his screaming?
1: Well, we did have a bit of a yelling contest.
0: Yeah.
1: And the crowd... they failed because we were all just like, and then he's like, here's how it's done.
0: Mm-hmm.
1: And then got right into it.
0: And
1: so
0: it feels good to let out a big scream, doesn't it? From time to time.
1: I do it all the time. Usually it's a silent scream looking over at you going,
0: Over 100 people got together on the shores of San Francisco to scream at the ocean. I don't know what the ocean did to them, but they decided to go and scream at it, and they did it all simultaneously. One big scream at the ocean. One person said, you know, there's a lot of things to scream about in this day and age. Rent frustrations, politics, AI issues, life problems, all that type of stuff.
1: Pollution in the ocean.
0: Yeah. So they had a big scream fest. There was even a screaming contest. I don't know if it was as loud as the one last night.
1: Because you could hear it at your place.
0: I could hear every single word that was being said at Mosaic Stadium. And I live a long ways away from the stadium,
1: yeah,
0: too. And I heard everything. But anyway, in this screaming contest, the winner was Olivia Guglielmato, who belted out a 121.9 decibel scream at the ocean. Now,
1: do you have any audio of that? Or was it,
0: I think we can imagine what kind of screaming she was doing. But
1: yeah,
0: Imagine having to live with her when she was practicing that in the house.
1: Maybe she's always had that kind of vocal vocalization since she was a baby.
0: Makes you wonder how many times the cops were called to the neighborhood.
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4: Good morning. The Canadian Wheat Research Coalition and Canadian Barley Research Coalition entered into a formal strategic partnership to transform Canada's wheat and barley breeding system. Chair of the CWRC, Jocelyn Vlestuk, says the partnership builds upon the work they're already doing to revamp the breeding system.
5: We thought it was a natural fit for barley to join in. So the Canadian Barley Research Coalition is very similar to the Canadian Wheat Research Coalition, is that the three prairie provinces are all collaborating on that organization as well.
4: She says wheat and barley have similar goals and issues and mentioned one issue as an example.
5: So when the Canadian Wheat Research Coalition did the fulsome review and put out the public report in February of the wheat breeding innovation system, we found that the biggest gaps and risks were in the middle stages of the wheat breeding cycle. So that would be in the testing as well as in the wheat breeding space. So the decline in the Agriculture and Agri-Food Canada funding is a big part of that, and it's one thing that we want to address for the future.
4: Both groups are confident the collaboration will help produce a wheat and barley system that works for farmers, for the industry, and for Canada. And that's the Morning Farm Show. I'm Ryan Young. Have a nice day.
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0: want you to go. Carolyn Don Johnson on the Voice of Saskatchewan, 620 CKRM. Good morning, 654. 13 is our high right now, or make that 15. Right now it's 8 degrees, and no riders this weekend. They're on a bye week. The U of R Rams will be taking on the Thunderbirds. We'll have that game for you starting at 645 on CKRM2, so you can listen on our website at 620CKRM.com. But Gloria, this weekend in Belgoni, it's going to be a busy one for football.
1: I like the sound of this. The Prairie Minor football hosting Belgoni days for the Regina Minor football. So kind of a combination of two little leagues there. One's pretty big, actually. Belgoni Sports Grounds, that's coming up on Sunday. So 7 games are going to be played, and they start at 10 in the morning. The youngest teams start in the morning, and then it goes through to the Bantam team underway at 4 o'clock. There's going to be hamburgers and hot dogs and pulled pork. There'll also be an ice cream truck there. So weather is looking okay for Sunday. It looks like we might have some scattered showers, but there's an event for you to take in.
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0: contractors have done the same. They went door to door.
1: The development is expected to generate broader economic activity as businesses and suppliers respond to the project's growth, with an economic study estimating about 3,000 additional jobs. Bell's next step towards a much larger Saskatchewan data center will depend on a new approval process. The RM of Sherwood says Bell will need agricultural land redesignated before seeking a development permit for the expansion. Interim Reeve Ray Orb says public consultation will be part of that process, following criticism over how the original project was approved. Orb says the RM now has more time, more information, and new provincial data center guidelines to work with. Bell says timing will depend on permits, demand, and environmental assessments. One of the most talked about products in the ongoing trade war between the United States and Canada is alcohol. Owner of Rebellion Brewing, Mark Hayes, is glad that Canada has found innovative ways of sourcing products within our country's borders.
2: Other operations have set up in Canada. You know, we used to buy the little holders that hold like a 4-pack or a 6-pack together. There's now a supplier in Quebec that's making those. So, you know, everyone's just shifted to them from the previous supplier that was based in California.
1: But local brewers have had to source other products such as aluminum from countries like China for the purpose of canning beer. Hayes is proud to see that for the most part, his business has done well during the trade war and has suffered minimal impact. Saskatchewan healthcare workers are sending a strong message to the province after nearly 4 years without a contract. Hundreds joined CUPE 5430 supporters at a North Battleford rally Tuesday, following a strike vote that saw 99% support job action. The union says 13,492 members voted between September 8th and 14th. CUPE President Bashir Jalou says members now have a clear mandate, while Health Minister Jeremy Cockerill says the best path forward remains productive negotiations between the union and employer. That's 620 CKRM News. Read more stories from around your community and around the province at sasktoday.ca and 620ckrm.com.
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5: Good morning, I'm Dave Thomas. The Toronto Blue Jays playoff hopes are fading and fading fast. Without a starting pitcher available, the Jays turned to a bullpen day and were blasted 10-1 by the Detroit Tigers last night. Manager John Schneider.
6: Didn't get, obviously, really anything going, you know, in terms of hitting the ball hard offensively. And you have to try to do that first and foremost in the day where you're trying to piece the bullpen together.
5: The Jays will look to salvage one game in their three-game series with the Tigers, who won six in a row this afternoon. The news didn't get any better for the Jays as rehabbing pitcher Trey Yesavage didn't get out of the first inning in his first rehab start. Yesavage, who's working his way back after undergoing knee surgery, allowed two runs, one earned on two hits over just two-thirds of an inning before he was pulled from the game after tossing 34 pitches. To hockey, where former Regina Pats star Connor Bedard has been named the captain of the Chicago Blackhawks.
7: Every new experience is something you got to learn. You know, I feel ready for sure. I think the last, you know, three years, like I said, you just grow a lot and become more used to the day-to-day life and your teammates. And I think just how close our group is really helps.
5: Elsewhere, a flurry of NHL contract extensions were announced yesterday on the eve of the opening of training camp. The Anaheim Ducks signed Cutter Gauthier to a six-year extension worth $81 million. Ottawa signed Drake Batherson to the biggest contract in franchise history, 8 years at $10.75 million per season. Montreal signed Alex Newhook to a four-year extension, and forward Justin Sordiff and the Washington Capitals agreed to an eight-year extension worth almost $51 million. And back closer to home, there were a pair of Prairie Junior Hockey League preseason tilts last night. Fort Knox outlasted Pilot Butte 5-4 in overtime, and Prince Albert thumped Carrot River 9-0. And that's your sports. Don't miss the latest on your team. Register for the Sports Cage Insider Report. 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
2: 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Today's forecast, the showers will end and then clearing later on. The wind will be calm, high of 15. Mostly clear tonight, calm wind, low down to 4. Sunshine returns tomorrow and a high of 19. Showers possible on Friday. That wind out of the east-southeast 10 to 20, high of 21. Partly sunny Saturday, high 20. And a chance of showers on Sunday with a high of 19.
3: Assiniboia 8, 7 in Swift Current. Chilly 2 degrees in Saskatoon. 7 in Yorkton and Broadview, as well as Estevan. Weyburn reporting 8 degrees. Still some rain showers in Moose Jaw and 8. And in Regina, south-southwest winds at 6. It's currently 8.
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2: Well, hello there. It's Cody and Gloria. Good to have you along here. We're wondering what you thought of the concert last night. If you went, give us your review. How did it go?
3: And for those of you that were outside listening, what did you think?
2: Or way, were you out, way out in the nosebleed section.
3: Where were you going? I just want to go to bed. We've got Pinky Road, Dewdney Avenue to 9th Avenue. A reminder that coming up tomorrow, the road will be closed. They're doing bridge work again. That's Pinky Road, Dewdney Avenue to 9th Avenue tomorrow. Bridge work.

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3: Hats are back on the ice on Wednesday.

620 CKRM, playing country's greatest hits with Emerson Drive and country people. Well, we all know country people love their country music, but they love to rock out every now and then. I've got

0: you think you'd ever hear these words on CKRM? That's the Foo Fighters.
1: Outside of Sports Cage, right? Because they sometimes get some rockin' tunes going. Yeah, I'm sure that they're listeners of ours. Johnny Simpson, are you awake yet?
0: Oh, he rocks out to the Foo Fighters. We know Johnny Simpson loves the Foo Fighters.
1: What a great show it was. And, you know, I think even people, when they were leaving, the buzz from that, so different than, of course, a football game. But we would love to hear your comments. I totally enjoyed it. We had so many people from the station, and your social media feeds are going to be filled with this.
0: Yeah.
1: But you can call us or text us, 936-6262.
0: I wasn't able to go last night. We were at a country cookout. It was a skeleton crew from the radio station at the country cookout last night with Kitzels. And we're going to talk more about the wonderful Kitzel family in just a little bit. They've got some really delicious bison meat that they sent back with us, some bison pepperoni.
1: Ooh, it's tasty.
0: It is. We're going to talk more about that. But in the meantime, if you were at the concert last night, what did you think? You know, a lot of people, you were saying that, like the people at the volunteers, everyone was having a real good time and just super friendly.
1: Yeah, I think it was, like I said, a very different crowd of people. I give, you know, kudos to the people that were working at an event, because they started. It was a long day to be there and helping people find their seats. The people that were at the concerts were very respectful to other concert goers and didn't see much trouble at all, other than a few people that had a few libations too many. And it's like, it's a Tuesday night, folks, but let her rip.
0: It's a school night, you know, and I could hear every single word from my porch, of my front step at my house.
1: Sometimes, your porch, it sounds like you are old timer.
0: Sometimes, on my porch swing, sometimes it all depends on the weather, right? Sometimes I don't hear a lot of music from that area of the city, and sometimes I do, and last night I certainly did. It was a loud show. So keep your comments coming. We want to hear what you thought of last night's concert if you went.
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1: CKRM, Saskatchewan weather. Precision weather for today. Well, we've got a pretty interesting day in the making. I haven't really checked recently, but it was raining nicely this morning, and we're going to see rain throughout this week. 15 degrees, showers will stop, and skies will clear, and it's going to be a clear night with lows of 4. 19 for tomorrow and sunshine, a bit breezy. That'll help dry things up a bit. And then showers developing on Friday, and a high of 21. Saturday, sunshine 20, and then some isolated showers on Sunday, 19. Lots of activities again happening this weekend.
0: 8s this morning in Assiniboia and Swift Current, 2 only in Saskatoon, Burr. 8, Yorkton. 7s for Broadview and Estevan. It's 8 in Weyburn, light rain Moose Jaw. 8 here in Regina, light rain. Wind is calm. Humidity 95%. It's 8 with Chris Stapleton.

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1: See, everybody's in the mood to be singing. Hi there, it's 620 CKRM on your big old radio dial, and Cody Glidden was dispatched yesterday on a country cookout. I stayed in the city, went to the concert that was held at Mosaic Stadium. Now, great family that sent a little goodness back here to the radio station. The Kitzel Farm, Roaming K Bison, Bison Jerky, and these are kind of like pepperoni sticks, but boy, are they good.
0: Dale, Lori, and Keegan and family at Kitzel Farms, thank you so much for the bison jerky. They were like, we're going to phone you tomorrow, Cody, to make sure that you shared with Gloria. And did I share with Gloria?
1: You did, and I was very thankful for this, because this was better than what I had in mind, which is a piece of whole wheat bread with a tomato on it.
0: Well, you could make a sandwich with this bison jerky. We've got mustard in the staff room kitchen fridge there.
1: You know, as much as mustard is okay, I didn't spoil the flavor and the tastiness with any kind of condiment.
0: See, you could put this bison jerky, which the generous portions here, by the way, you put this bison jerky on the sandwich, on the bread, and put some mustard over it. Now, that's a good sandwich, Gloria.
1: Okay, well, anyway, tell me.
0: I also shared, just so Dale, because I know Dale and Lori are listening this morning, and I also shared with Kelton Chiz. Because he's like, oh, I didn't get a package. I said, well, here, have a package. So I got two, you got one, and Kelton got one. Okay. But I actually brought the second package into work, so I shared with everybody. See, look at me.
1: You're a team player.
0: I should get the Nobel Peace Prize.
1: You brought Jube Jubes the other day, too.
0: I know.
1: So we're living a healthy life here. We have had incredible outpouring of people that want a country cookout. This time around, we have met, again, some amazing folks, and they've shown their generosity right back to us. I raided a garden this time. You brought meat back.
0: Well, we're going to do the big announcement for cookout number 6 coming up just after 7:30, and we're also going to make another qualification at 8:30, well, about 8:40 or so. Thank you to our sponsors, McBids, Sask Milk, Young's Equipment, and Smart Investing Solutions.
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1: Good morning, Saskatchewan. It's 7:30, cloudy with rain and 8 degrees in Regina. From the SaskToday.ca newsroom, I'm Denis Conroy with 620 CKRM News. Bell's expanded AI infrastructure project in Saskatchewan is taking shape with a focus on long-term sustainability. Bell Canada executive John Watson says the development is growing from an initial 300 megawatts to 1.2 gigawatts, with the expansion expected to bring billions of dollars in investment. Watson also discussed how Bell approached the project's environmental considerations from the beginning.
2: From day one, we made a decision. This is prior to any requirements or frameworks that were created, that we would not use groundwater. It will be a closed loop technical cooling water system that will respect the groundwater needs of the community.
1: Construction could involve up to 1,000 skilled trades workers. Once the facility is operating, Bell expects about 500 people to work there, with another 100 positions planned for the company's new AI fabric head office in Regina. Bell's planned data center expansion in the RM of Sherwood will require another round of local approvals. Interim Reeve Ray Orb says agricultural land would need to be redesignated, likely for light industrial use, before a development permit could be considered. The process would include a public hearing, consultation with nearby landowners and George Gordon First Nation, as well as a provincial environmental assessment. Orb says the municipality learned from concerns over the first approval process and plans to provide more information and consultation this time. In the ongoing trade wars between the U.S. and Canada, one of the most talked about products is alcohol. Mark Hayes, the owner of Rebellion Brewing, says the beer industry is not as affected as one might think.
3: You know, the majority of beer that's made in Canada, it isn't exported to the U.S. anyway, so there's really minimal impact. You're going to see that on the wine producers and the distilleries more than anything.
1: However, recent tariffs are affecting the price of aluminum, which breweries use quite a bit in their canning operations. Hayes says that while his business is affected by this, most breweries are switching to aluminum producers out of China. Cube 5430 healthcare workers are turning up the pressure after a 99% strike vote. Hundreds of supporters rallied outside Saskatchewan Health Minister Jeremy Cockrell's North Battleford office Tuesday, calling for fair wages. The union represents about 14,000 healthcare workers who have been without a contract since March of 2023. President Bashir Jalloh says the next step is returning to the bargaining table with the province next week. He says further job action could follow if there is no movement. Saskatoon is officially in country music mode as Canadian Country Music Week gets underway. About 150 people gathered Tuesday at Gather Local Market for a free kickoff featuring Saskatchewan musician Josh Stumpf, lion dancing, and commemorative bandanas designed by artist Chris Chipek. The week also marks the 50th anniversary of the Canadian Country Music Awards, with the nationally televised ceremony set for Saturday at the SaskTel Center. CCMA President Amy Jenninga says fans should watch for a special Saskatchewan moment during the show. That's 620 CKRM News. Read more stories from around your community and around the province at sasktoday.ca and 620CKRM.com.
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8: Good morning, I'm Dave Thomas. If it wasn't before, it's now must-win time for the Toronto Blue Jays. The Jays were embarrassed 10-1 by Detroit at Rogers Centre last night. Manager John Schneider pointed out the obvious problem.
9: We didn't score. Yeah, that's what it boils down to.
8: The Jays are now two games out of the final wildcard spot held by Cleveland, while Texas has leapfrogged in front of them by half a game. Toronto will look to salvage a game in their series with Max Scherzer on the mound today. To hockey, where the Chicago Blackhawks named Connor Bedard the 37th captain in franchise history yesterday. The 21-year-old is the youngest captain in the NHL.
10: It's something that you know, you think maybe there's a chance, and once it actually gets, you know, told, and now getting to, you know, put the jersey on and see it, it's special. It's hard to put into words. And
8: on the ice last night, there were a pair of Prairie Junior Hockey League preseason games. Fort Knox edged Pilot Butte 5-4 in overtime, and Prince Albert shutout Carrot River 9-0. And on the Lynx PGA Tour, CEO Brian Rolapp says he's not currently contemplating a path back for LIV golf players similar to the plan Brooks Koepka received. Koepka was the first LIV player to return at the start of the year under a returning member program. Rolapp offered John Rahm, Bryson DeChambeau, and Cameron Smith the same deal in 3 weeks to accept. He also said there's no guarantee it would be offered again. LIV filed for bankruptcy last week. And that's your sports. Get the latest on your team delivered right to your phone with the Sports Cage Insider Report. 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
11: Showers ending. It's going to clear up. 15 degrees. No reported wind through the day, and clear tonight. Lows of 4. Sunshine for tomorrow and 19. A bit breezy with lows of 10. And then for Friday, showers are back. 21, 20, and sunny on Saturday. And Sunday, we're looking for 19.
0: Assiniboia, a swift current in Yorkton, all at 8. It's 2 in Saskatoon. 7s in Broadview and Estevan. 8s in Weyburn and Moose Jaw. Light rain in the capital this morning. Morning wind out of the south at 3. Humidity 95%. It's 8.
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0: 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Now, you are going to miss another country cookout because you're doing what tomorrow?
1: Tomorrow, I am going to be helping out Stars Air Ambulance. They've got their big Rescue on the Prairies gala after they've dropped off these five incredible people that are going to be raising money for Stars, because you and I both know that to keep Stars going in the province of Saskatchewan, they depend on donations from all over the place, because there's only a certain part of their program that is funded by government, and the rest is all up to sponsorships and people making donations. So I'm going to be doing that at the Connexus Arts Center. And you are going somewhere in this big wide world.
0: Somewhere, yeah. Now, we made a draw here, and this person appears to have qualified on our website for a country cookout at 620ckrm.com, which you can do over there. And we drew the name Karen Hagelin of Earl Grey, and we tried to call her.
2: The person you're trying to reach is not available.
0: Uh-oh.
1: Karen? Where are you?
0: If you know Karen, you should try and reach out to her. Send her a telegram if you have to.
1: Go knock on her door. Check on her. Say, hey, yeah. Karen. Maybe she was in the shower. I don't know.
0: Well, that could be, too. Just getting up, fixing breakfast.
1: Or feeding the hogs.
0: Well, that I don't know. Do you think they have hogs on their farm?
1: I doubt it.
0: Yeah.
1: No.
0: So anyway, hopefully she gets back to us here pretty soon, because if not, then we're going to have to make another draw, and then she's going to be SOL, as they say sometimes, as Mama Gliden would say, SOL. Actually, she didn't say that. That was more Papa Gliden, I would say that.
1: Seems out of luck.
0: Yeah. That's what we'll go with. Sure. So, Karen Hagelin, we drew your name for a country cookout. You qualified on our website. Give us a call back. If you know her, tell her to give us a call. And thank you so much to our sponsors for making this possible. P90 Energy, Municipal Hail Insurance, Prairie 6-Inch Eaves Trough, and APAS.
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6: The Canadian Football League is known for its unique intricacies, from three downs to the 55-yard line to the 12 players on the field. Another nuance that was showcased this weekend, the onside punt for a first down play. Basically, Montreal receiver Cole Speaker catches the ball, punts it slightly past the line of scrimmage, and falls on it to give the Alouettes a first down. Most voters at sportscage.com think the CFL should remove the rule. However, don't count Plaza of Honor quarterback Darian Durant among them.
7: I love it. I mean, you have to think. You can't just be just this physical specimen out there and just ready to knock someone's head off. It's a thinking man's game as well. So, I mean, if you know Coach Moss, he's pulled this out of his bag a couple times over the past years. And, if it's a part of the rules and you're good at executing it, then why not? I think it's up to the defense to be able to stop it. So it's just one of those things. I think Milt Stegall on Twitter kind of entertain a onlooker about, can somebody please explain this play to me? So if you're not familiar with the league, then it's going to look crazy. But if you are, it's just a great call, in my opinion.
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0: 620 CKR. Ram and doing what she likes. Blake Shelton's wife, Gwen Stefani, likes the flowers. She's got an amazing flower collection at their ranch or farm in Oklahoma, and I think they're selling them to the town that they're near. Anyway,
1: that's tornado country.
0: It is,
1: there.
0: And yeah. So you'd hate to plant all those beautiful flowers and then have them ripped up.
1: It's been quite a summer for tornadoes across Saskatchewan and the whole country here. Gloria, 110 tornadoes have been reported across Canada this summer.
0: That's high, doesn't it seem?
1: Well, not the highest, but it's up there. Saskatchewan had the most at 36 twisters, followed by Alberta at 30, 15 in Manitoba, 21 in Ontario, 6 in Quebec, and 2 out in the Maritimes. The strongest tornado was reported right here in Saskatchewan, and that was that devastating one between North Portal and Oxbow.
0: Oh, yeah.
1: Where that poor family lost their whole ranch because of that tornado. That tornado registered EF3 on the scale, and the strongest tornado is an EF5.
0: Hmm.
1: As they say in the movie Twister, the original one, anything more than an EF5 or more is like the finger of God.
0: Just
1: do you remember that line?
0: Whipping around going,
1: yeah.
0: Nope.
1: Winds of over 245 kilometers an hour in that one. The Northern Tornado Project keeps track of all the tornadoes that are reported. And we're getting close to the record, Gloria. We're at 110. The record was set in 2022 with 120 twisters in Canada. So we're getting there.
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6: Saskatchewan's in the heart of Canada, and UFA is in the heart of Saskatchewan. 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
1: Good morning, Saskatchewan. It's 8 o'clock, cloudy with rain and 8 degrees in Regina. From the Saturday.ca newsroom, I'm Denis Conroy with 620 CQRM News. Bell says its expanding AI infrastructure operation could become a major economic engine for Saskatchewan, with thousands of jobs expected directly and indirectly. Construction is underway, with the workforce potentially reaching about 1,000 skilled trades workers. Once operational, Bell expects roughly 600 permanent positions between the facility and a new AI Fabric head office in Regina. Bell Canada executive John Watson also emphasized the importance of how the company works with the community surrounding the project.
2: It's very important to be transparent, open, and present in the community. I think if you were to reach out and ask the folks in the surrounding areas, they're very pleased with what we've done, the level of engagement, the openness, the ease of contact. Our general contractors have done the same. They went door to door.
1: The development is expected to generate broader economic activity.

0: Ray Orb says public consultation will be part of that process, following criticism over how the original project was approved. Orb says the RM now has more time, more information, and new provincial data center guidelines to work with. Bell says timing will depend on permits, demand, and environmental assessments. One of the most talked about products in the ongoing trade war between the United States and Canada is alcohol. Owner of Rebellion Brewing, Mark Hayes, is glad that Canada has found innovative ways of sourcing products within our country's borders.
1: Other operations have set up in Canada. You know, we used to buy the little holders that hold like a four pack or a six pack together. There's now a supplier in Quebec that's making those. So, you know, everyone's just shifted to them from the previous supplier that was based in California.
0: But local brewers have had to source other products such as aluminum from countries like China for the purpose of canning beer. Hayes is proud to see that for the most part, his business has done well during the trade war and has suffered minimal impact. Western Canada's canola industry is watching the trade fight closely, despite avoiding tariffs so far. A former canola industry leader says duties on oil or meal could cause crushing volumes to fall and send more seed toward China. Canada exported $4.2 billion in canola oil and $1.4 billion in canola meal to the U.S. last year. Experts say the industry's heavy reliance on one market creates vulnerability, while uncertainty surrounding the Canada-U.S.-Mexico trade agreement adds to concerns about long-term stability. Jorwar Singh and JD Trucking Limited are due back in Regina Court later this month following charges under Saskatchewan's Immigration Services Act. Police allege both made or signed false statements or provided information that was false, misleading, or inaccurate. The alleged offenses date back to April 9th and reportedly occurred in or near Regina. Singh and the trucking company appeared in court September 2nd. The case was adjourned until September 28th. The province says its compliance branch works to protect immigrants and foreign workers. A Lloydminster family is seeking answers after their dog was found dead in the backyard. RCMP say officers responded to the home September 10th and discovered Sable with multiple puncture wounds. Investigators have not determined what caused her death, and an autopsy is being conducted. Police say neighborhood inquiries identified a possible time of interest when several dogs began barking at roughly 4:30 p.m. Anyone with relevant surveillance or dashcam footage around 41st Street is urged to contact Lloydminster RCMP. Saskatchewan healthcare workers are sending a strong message to the province after nearly 4 years without a contract. Hundreds joined CUPE 5430 supporters at a North Battleford rally Tuesday following a strike vote that saw 99% support job action. The union says 13,492 members voted between September 8th and 14th. CUPE President Bashir Jalou says members now have a clear mandate, while Health Minister Jeremy Cockerill says the best path forward remains productive negotiations between the union and employer. That's 620 CKRM News. Read more stories from around your community and around the province at sasktoday.ca and 620ckrm.com.
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5: Good morning, I'm Dave Thomas. The Bluebirds were out at Rogers Centre last night. With 10 games remaining in the regular season, the Toronto Blue Jays playoff hopes are hanging by a thread. A 10-1 loss to the Detroit Tigers dropped Toronto to two games back of Cleveland for the third and final wild card spot in the American League. Manager John Schneider.
6: You know, you look at the score, got out of hand, but I think, you know, just the turning point, two-out walk, 0-2 count to Green, and then they score four, and, you know, it kind of unraveled from there.
5: The Blue Jays send Max Scherzer to the mound today to conclude the three-game homestand against the Tigers, who won the first two. The news didn't get any better for the Jays, as rehabbing pitcher Treyu Savage didn't get out of the first inning in his first rehab start. Savage

0: who's working his way back after undergoing knee surgery, allowed two runs, one earned on two hits over just two-thirds of an inning before he was pulled from the game after tossing 34 pitches. To hockey, where NHL training camps will open tomorrow across the league before hitting the ice in Chicago, the Blackhawks named former Regina Pat sniper Connor Bedard as the 37th captain in franchise history.
1: It's one of the biggest honors in my life, and hope we can really do some great things here in the next little while. So
0: the 21-year-old is the youngest captain in the league. Meantime, a flurry of NHL contract extensions were announced yesterday. The Anaheim Ducks signed Cutter Gauthier to a six-year extension worth $81 million. Ottawa signed Drake Batherson to the biggest contract in franchise history, 8 years at $10.75 million per season. Montreal signed Alex Newhook to a four-year extension, and forward Justin Sordiff and the Washington Capitals agreed to an eight-year extension worth almost $51 million. And back closer to home, there were a pair of Prairie Junior Hockey League preseason games last night. Fort Knox outlasted Pilot Butte 5-4 in overtime, and Prince Albert thumped Carrot River 9 nothing. And that's your sports. Get the latest on your team from our team with the Sports Cage Insider Report. 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
6: Good morning. An area of low pressure tracking to our south will bring showers to the area today. This will be followed by high pressure and clear skies tonight into tomorrow. Our next upstream weak system will bring thickening cloud late Thursday night and the risk of some developing shower activity briefly on Friday. The weekend looks like a split right now. Saturday's quiet, dry, and comfortable with some isolated showers possible by Sunday. Our forecast details, showers end, followed by clearing late today, high of 15. Chance of rain 100%. Winds, for the most part, will be light out of the south-southwest. Mostly clear tonight, lows near 4 degrees. Chance of rainfall 0, winds nearly calm. Sunshine tomorrow with a high near 19. South to southeast winds at 10 to 20. Turning cloudy late tomorrow night, lows near 10. Developing showers Friday with a high of 21, partly sunny, 20 on Saturday, isolated showers, 19 on Sunday. With your 620 CKRM Precision Weather Forecast, I'm meteorologist Russ Merley.
4: All right. Thanks, Russ. Assiniboia and Swift Current are 8, 4 degrees in Saskatoon, and Yorkton is 9. 8 degrees in Broadview, Estevan, and Weyburn. Moose Jaw light rain, 8 degrees. And here in Regina, we do have precipitation, 9 degrees, southeast winds at 6.
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9: There's an
6: indicator that gets little attention, but it's definitely worth watching if you have or are looking for a mortgage. We tend to watch the Bank of Canada's trend-setting benchmark interest rate when we're looking for an indication of where interest rates are headed, but that's only part of the picture. The central bank rate is the bellwether for variable rates, but fixed rates, things such as mortgages, are guided by the rates attached to long-term bonds, and they've been going up. The U.S. 30-year Treasury, for example, is in territory we haven't seen since the banking crisis of 2008. It seems those who lend to governments are worried Donald Trump can't afford his war, and they're charging him a premium. There's a growing view that the American floating rate may be going up as well, and the European Union raised its interest rates last week. In short, global markets are worried about inflation driven by rising oil prices, and interest rates are showing a bias to the higher side as a consequence. I'm Paul Martin.
5: It's 8:14, Cody and Gloria with you. Welcome to Wednesday. If you were at that concert last night, the Foo Fighters, what did you think? How did it go for you? What's your review? You can text us on the Prairie Rentals text line, 936-6262.
4: Remember the guy who had all of the big concerts here? That was probably the last time that Mosaic Stadium had big shows. Garth Brooks is doing it all over again, adding shows wherever he goes in arenas.
5: Yeah, but he's not going to be coming to Regina yet. Anyway, we wish he was, but not yet.

0: It's Easton Corbin and All Over the Road, 620 CKRM. This was the spring. If you saw people driving all over the road, it was because of potholes, nothing else. All right. Hey, let's go to the phone line. Hi, who's this?
1: This is Karen Hegland calling.
2: Karen Hegland, how are you?
1: I'm very well. How are you?
2: Good. You were on our website recently, and apparently you registered for a country cookout. Are you aware of that?
1: Yes, I am.
2: Good, because guess whose name we happen to draw for tomorrow?
1: No. Hey.
0: It's you. You and your family are getting a cookout.
1: No way. Really?
0: Yes.
2: Really?
1: I never win anything.
0: Well, this is a biggie.
2: Mark this date on your calendar. We won something finally, September 16th, 2026.
1: Wow. That's amazing.
2: So, Karen, we're going to come out tomorrow, if that's okay, to your farm. And we are going to bring out roast beef and mashed potatoes and salad and mixed veggies and fresh buns and, of course, dessert.
1: Sounds fabulous.
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0: Tyler Joe Miller on 620 CKRM, the voice of Saskatchewan. And Farmers Market happening downtown. Now, I know that a lot of people like coming to the Farmers Market. If you don't have a community garden or your own garden, to get little pickles for making pickles, like dill pickles and that sort of thing. Or maybe, I guess rhubarb's out of season, but the fresh potatoes, the fruit and everything. So that's happening at 9 o'clock and through till 1 o'clock. So hopefully this rain subsides.
1: And you're always in the market for a farmer too, aren't you?
0: Well, you know, I'm always kind of keeping my eye peeled.
1: You never know. I
0: haven't really found anything yet.
1: Yeah, these country cookouts is like a buffet for you, isn't it?
0: No.
1: Hey, how would you like to go to Heartstrings and Honky Tonks? It's coming up on Monday over at Dark Hall. We've got Michelle Wright out there. We've got Dan Davidson and Clayton Bellamy, the Johnner brothers, Evan Baxter. Boy, it's going to be a lot of fun.
0: We're going to be there.
1: We'll be there. And I'll tell you, tickets are almost sold out. We're about 85 to 90% sold at Dark Hall. And we'd love to be able to say this thing is a sellout, but we need you to buy your tickets. So there's only a handful of them left. And then if you don't go, you're going to be like, oh, man.
0: And I've already ran into some people last night that said, are there still tickets? Yes. Yeah. Yeah.
1: Blah. Yeah.
0: Billick Financial, CKRM's Heartstrings and Honky Tonks, sponsored by McBid, Souls Harbor Rescue Mission, and Mac Auction Company.
1: You can get your tickets online, darkhall.ca, or at the Dark Hall box office.
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3: You keep working. 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
1: Good morning, Saskatchewan. It's 8:30, cloudy with showers and 8 degrees in Regina. From the Saturday.ca newsroom, I'm Denis Conroy with 620 CKRM News. Bell says its expanding AI infrastructure operation could become a major economic engine for Saskatchewan, with thousands of jobs expected directly and indirectly. Construction is underway, with the workforce potentially reaching about 1,000 skilled trades workers. Once operational, Bell expects roughly 600 permanent positions between the facility and a new AI Fabric head office in Regina. Bell Canada executive John Watson also emphasized the importance of how the company works with the community surrounding the project.
2: It's very important to be transparent, open, and present in the community. I think if you were to reach out and ask the folks in the surrounding areas, they're very pleased with what we've done, the level of engagement, the openness, the ease of contact. Our general contractors have done the same. They went door to door.
1: The development is expected to generate broader economic activity as businesses and suppliers respond to the project's growth, with an economic study estimating about 3,000 additional jobs. Bell's next step towards a much larger Saskatchewan data center will depend on a new approval process. The RM of Sherwood says Bell will need agricultural land redesignated before seeking a development permit for the expansion. Interim Rev Ray Orb says public consultation will be part of that process, following criticism over how the original project was approved. Orb says the RM now has more time, more information, and new provincial data center guidelines to work with. Bell says timing will depend on permits, demand, and environmental assessments. One of the most talked about products in the ongoing trade war between the United States and Canada is alcohol. Owner of Rebellion Brewing, Mark Hayes, is glad that Canada has found innovative ways of sourcing products within our country's borders.
3: Other operations have set up in Canada. You know, we used to buy the little holders that hold like a 4-pack or a 6-pack together. There's now a supplier in Quebec that's making those. So, you know, everyone just shifted to them from the previous supplier that was based in California.
1: But local brewers have had to source other products, such as aluminum, from countries like China for the purpose of canning beer. Hayes is proud to see that, for the most part, his business has done well during the trade war and has suffered minimal impact. Saskatchewan healthcare workers are sending a strong message to the province after nearly 4 years without a contract. Hundreds joined CUPE 5430 supporters at a North Battleford rally Tuesday, following a strike vote that saw 99% support job action. The union says 13,492 members voted between September 8th and 14th. CUPE President Bashir Jalloh says members now have a clear mandate, while Health Minister Jeremy Cockerill says the best path forward remains productive negotiations between the union and employer. That's 620 CKRM News. Read more stories from around your community and around the province at sasktoday.ca and 620ckrm.com.
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6: Good morning, I'm Dave Thomas. If it wasn't before, it's now must-win time for the Toronto Blue Jays. The Jays were embarrassed 10-1 by Detroit at Rogers Centre last night. Manager John Schneider pointed out the obvious problem.
7: We didn't score. Yeah, that's what it boils down to.
6: The Jays are now 2 games out of the final wildcard spot held by Cleveland, while Texas has leapfrogged in front of them by half a game. Toronto will look to salvage a game in their series with Max Scherzer on the mound today. To hockey, where the Chicago Blackhawks named Connor Bedard the 37th captain in franchise history yesterday. The 21-year-old is the youngest captain in the NHL.
8: It's something that, you know, you think maybe there's a chance, and once it actually gets, you know, told, and now getting to, you know, put the jersey on and see it, it's it's special. It's hard to put into words. And
6: on the ice last night, there were a pair of Prairie Junior Hockey League preseason games. Fort Knox edged Pilot Butte 5-4 in overtime, and Prince Albert shutout Carrot River 9-0. And on the Lynx PGA Tour, CEO Brian Rolapp says he's not currently contemplating a path back for LIV golf players similar to the plan Brooks Koepka received. Koepka was the first LIV player to return at the start of the year under a returning member program. Rolapp offered John Rahm, Bryson DeChambeau, and Cameron Smith the same deal in 3 weeks to accept. He also said there's no guarantee it would be offered again. LIV filed for bankruptcy last week. And that's your sports. Get the latest on your team delivered right to your phone with the Sports Cage Insider Report. 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
10: We start the day off kind of soggy, and we're hoping to see things straighten up, to say the least, because I think we've had enough rain. Showers end and skies clearing, 15 degrees, lows of 4. Tomorrow, 19 and sunshine, and that wind helps to dry things up a bit. But then we get showers developing on Friday and 21. Saturday, sunny and 20 and 19 degrees, and possible isolated showers on Sunday.
9: Moose Jaw, Weyburn, Estevan, Broad View, Swift Current, and Assiniboia all at 8. It's 4 in Saskatoon, 9 in the Yorkton-Melville region. Downtown Regina, a little bit of rain, that wind out of the southeast at 6. Humidity 93%. It's 8.
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0: Chris Cummings on 620 CKRM and the kind of heart that breaks. I hear a dinner bell. That means we could be coming to your farm or ranch. And with it being kind of soggy out there, you might not have a lot of work going on. We've got two more cookouts coming up next week.
1: We just made the draw for country cookout number 6, which means we still have 7 and 8 to go. And if you've already qualified, don't worry. Your name is still into the draw drum for cookouts 7 and 8. But if you haven't got in there yet, well, time is running out. Where are you?
0: The big clock on the wall. The hands are moving forward. Let's get you registered. 936-6262. 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

0: Brooks and Dunn, and that ain't no way to go. They are going to be receiving a big-time award coming up during the CMAs happening in November. So we'll have more information on that tomorrow morning in Country Music News.
1: Right now, we're going to head out to Smart Investing Solutions. Brian Gawley is here. Brian, happy Wednesday to you. I got this mentality. It feels like Thursday. Does it feel like Thursday to you today?
2: Not really.
1: No?
2: But, we'll take it. You know, it's just another day in the week kind of thing, right?
0: Then you're not busy enough if it doesn't feel...
2: Oh, I'm busy enough, let me tell you that.
0: Yeah, I bet you are.
1: I'm in country cookout mode. I guess that's why. By the way, the Kitzels say hello, Brian. They missed you yesterday.
2: Yeah, I had a meeting around late yesterday, so I didn't get a chance to get away in time, so...
1: Well, they sent us home with some bison jerky, and I'll tell you, it was really good. Yeah.
2: Very good.
1: Yeah, beautiful farm up there, wonderful family, and we're going to be heading up to another one not too far from you coming up tomorrow at Earl Grey, so that'll be a lot of fun.
2: Okay.
1: How about the markets today? What are they looking like? I was just reading this morning where the EU has invited Canada to be an associate member. Canada says, we'd love to, but we're not quite ready yet. So has that affected markets at all?
2: Yeah, markets are mixed here to start off this Wednesday morning. So TSX in Toronto up about 55 points, trading at 35,628. Dow in New York is off 45 points this morning, trading at 51,956. S&P is up 17 at 76.02. Canadian dollar is lower by just 0.008 of a basis point, trading at 71.78 cents compared to the U.S. dollar. And we are mixed on the commodity side. Oil's down $1.67 this morning, trading at $103.16 U.S. a barrel. Gold's up by $60 right now, trading at this moment at $4,353.12 U.S. an ounce.
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Welcome to Trade Dispute Impact on the Prairies. I'm Stephen Wilson. The Canada Investment Summit has wrapped up in Toronto, with Prime Minister Mark Carney using the global stage to emphasize economic diversification away from the United States, pitching Canada as a safe harbor for international capital. Carney announced a new corporate tax deduction allowing companies to immediately deduct 100% of the cost of new investments. He also revealed plans to open Canada's four major airports to foreign investment through long-term concessions to raise tens of billions of dollars while keeping the land and assets under public ownership. Carney criticized Washington's increasingly zero-sum approach to trade, but noted Ottawa is ready to negotiate when the United States acts as an equal partner respecting Canadian sovereignty. The summit showcased nearly $500 billion in domestic opportunities across 167 major projects. Manitoba highlighted a $1.89 billion renewable fuel production facility and plans to triple critical mineral production, utilizing the Port of Churchill for global export. Saskatchewan was spotlighted with the expansion of the $52 billion artificial intelligence data center south of Regina. In Alberta, Premier Danielle Smith pitched 34 major projects focusing on agriculture and critical minerals. As John Tupper reports, the Canadian energy sector is also securing massive new financial commitments and regulatory adjustments. Major

banks are stepping up with an investment in Canada's energy sector. TD is committing $150 billion across sectors, including energy and resources, while BMO is targeting $70 billion in areas which include energy, transportation, and infrastructure. Scotiabank is committing more than $100 billion to Canadian growth sectors, with additional infrastructure funding coming from CIBC, Sun Life, and Power Sustainable. Ottawa remains committed to a 1 million barrel per day pipeline from Alberta

0: Wawa remains committed to a 1 million barrel per day pipeline from Alberta to the West Coast, and approval may come easier now. The federal government has removed interprovincial and international pipelines from the jurisdiction of Bill C-69. Future pipeline assessments will instead be handled by the Canadian Energy Regulator, which Ottawa says will simplify approvals by putting responsibility with a single federal agency. In Fort McMurray for CKRM News, I'm John Tupper.
1: South of the border, the latest round of American tariffs on a small subset of Canadian goods officially took effect yesterday. The broader United States ban on Canadian dairy, motorcycles, and most alcoholic beverages will hit on September 29th. Despite the looming export ban on alcohol, many local craft brewers are unbothered. Mark Hayes is the owner of Rebellion Brewing in Regina. He says the initial panic from a year and a half ago forced local businesses to innovate, shifting their supply chains and packaging entirely within Canada.
2: You know, I think when the whole tariff thing began just a year and a half ago or whatever it was, it certainly created a lot of fear and uncertainty. And most producers in our industry here in Canada, we've managed to shift away almost anything that we were sourcing out of the U.S. We're now sourcing in Canada. Other operations have set up in Canada. You know, we used to buy the little holders that hold like a four pack or a six pack together. There's now a supplier in Quebec that's making those. So, you know, everyone's just shifted to them from the previous supplier that was based in California. So everyone's really shifted away, and you just kind of move on. And, honestly, I think it's a plus to see Canadians, being innovative and pivoting and working really hard just to make things work.
1: With producers finding new domestic partners, Hayes says the trade dispute has ultimately sparked a renewed sense of pride among Canadian consumers.
2: Yeah, you know, whatever the slogans have been in the past, whether it's support local and you've heard the elbows up and all this sort of stuff, you know, whatever it is, Canada is producing some of the best beers in the world. Some of all sorts of great things that are made here are the best in the world. And, it's just great to see people rallying around that and supporting more and more.
1: While Canadian businesses adapt, the trade fallout is causing deep anxiety in the United States. Roxanne Brown, the international president of the United Steelworkers, is calling for a return to the negotiating table, bluntly stating the escalating conflict hurts workers. The dispute even spilled onto the stage at the Emmy Awards, with actress Sally Field taking a jab at President Donald Trump's recent tariff on foreign-produced movies, pointedly thanking Canada during her speech. Meanwhile, border states are bracing for devastation. An economic analysis from Austin Milks with the political group No Labels shows North Dakota is likely the most vulnerable state in the American trade war, as the state relies on Canada for 80% of its exports. Acute concerns over disrupted cross-border travel and trade are also mounting in Montana. We will continue to follow the economic and political fallout on both sides of the border. I'm Stephen Wilson. Thank you for listening to Trade Dispute Impact on the Prairies. Read more stories from around your community and around the province at sasktoday.ca and 620ckrm.com.
3: Good morning, I'm Dave Thomas. The Toronto Blue Jays playoff hopes are fading and fading fast. Without a starting pitcher available, the Jays turned to a bullpen day and were blasted 10-1 by the Detroit Tigers last night. Manager John Schneider.
4: Didn't get, obviously, really anything going, you know, in terms of hitting the ball hard offensively. And you have to try to do that first and foremost in a day where you're trying to piece the bullpen together.
3: The Jays will look to salvage one game in their three-game series with the Tigers, who won six in a row this afternoon. The news didn't get any better for the Jays as rehabbing pitcher Trey Yesavage didn't get out of the first inning in his first rehab start. Yesavage, who's working his way back after undergoing knee surgery, allowed two runs, one earned on two hits over just two-thirds of an inning before he was pulled from the game after tossing 34 pitches. To hockey, where former Regina Pats star Connor Bedard has been named the captain of the Chicago Blackhawks.
5: Every new experience is something you got to learn. You know, I feel ready for sure. I think the last, three years, like I said, you just grow a lot and become more used to the day-to-day life and your teammates. And I think just how close our group is really helps.
3: Elsewhere, a flurry of NHL contract extensions were announced yesterday on the eve of the opening of training camp. The Anaheim Ducks signed Cutter Gauthier to a six-year extension worth $81 million. Ottawa signed Drake Batherson to the biggest contract in franchise history, 8 years at $10.75 million per season. Montreal signed Alex Newhook to a four-year extension, and forward Justin Sortif and the Washington Capitals agreed to an 8-year extension worth almost $51 million. And back closer to home, there were a pair of Prairie Junior Hockey League preseason tilts last night. Fort Knox outlasted Pilot Butte 5-4 in overtime, and Prince Albert

0: Carrot River 9-0. 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
1: We start the day off kind of soggy, and we're hoping to see things straighten up, to say the least, because I think we've had enough rain. Showers end and skies clearing, 15 degrees, lows of 4. Tomorrow, 19 and sunshine, and that wind helps to dry things up a bit. But then we get showers developing on Friday and 21. Saturday, sunny and 20 and 19 degrees, and possible isolated showers on Sunday.
2: Moose Jaw, Weyburn, Estevan, Broad View, Swift Current, and Assiniboia all at 8. It's 4 in Saskatoon, 9 in the Yorkton-Melville region. Downtown Regina, a little bit of rain, that wind out of the southeast at 6. Humidity 93%. It's 8.
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0: J.D. Golson, 620 CKRM, and Canadian Country Music Week. It's going to be a big celebration in Saskatoon this weekend.
1: Yeah, the CCMAs are going to be handed out live on Saturday night. So many talented musicians in this country. Kudos to all of them. Here's Billy Currington with Good Directions on the Voice of Saskatchewan, 620 CKRM.

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0: One good friend, George Canyon, 620 CKRM, home of the Saskatchewan Rough Riders, and next Friday, Ituna is the place to be.
1: Riders on the road, this is always a big time. The pep band shows up, there's inflatables, there's a bunch of different things, and it all works out to be a fundraiser as well, this time for the Ituna Community Arena. So again, that is Friday, the 25th of September. The Riders are on the road. They'll be in BC.
0: That's going to be a tough game.
1: All of the games from now on in are going to be tough for the Riders.
0: Only, what, three regular season games?
1: Home games.
0: Wow, home games.
1: Yeah.
0: Okay. Well, good luck to the Riders, and hopefully if you're in that Ituna area, you can swing in for Riders on the Road.
2: A multi-billion dollar corporate battle grabbed global financial headlines in the summer of 2010. I'm Stephen Wilson, and this is 100 Years of CKRM. The intense drama began when the Australian mining giant BHP Billiton launched a hostile takeover bid for the Potash Corporation of Saskatchewan. The staggering $38.6 billion cash offer completely shattered global records, but provincial leaders and citizens fiercely pushed back against the wall of foreign capital. Premier Brad Wall fought the deal through August, arguing it severely threatened the province's vital resource revenues and long-term economic future. Political and public pressure eventually forced the federal government to step in and completely block the historic foreign takeover. It proved just how valuable Saskatchewan potash is to the world. Read more at sasktoday.ca and 620ckrm.com. With 100 years of CKRM, I'm Stephen Wilson.
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0: Showers ending today and then clearing off. The wind will be calm, high of 15. Mostly clear tonight, low down to 4. Sunshine tomorrow, finally, high of 19. On Friday, showers developing, high of 21. Partly sunny Saturday, 20. And a chance of showers on Sunday with a high of 19.
1: Right now, Assiniboia and Swift Current reporting 8 degrees. Also 8 in Saskatoon, 9 degrees in Yorkton. Broadview is 8, 9 in Estevan, 8 degrees in Weyburn, and 9 and rain showers in Moose Jaw. In Regina, a light wind from the east-southeast at 8, 9 degrees.

0: Voicer Ancient History on the Voice of Saskatchewan, 620 CKRM. Gloria, it's that time of year when you want to start banding your trees. You live in an apartment, so you don't really have to worry about this too much unless you have an elm tree growing in your apartment.
1: Not yet. Not yet, I don't.
0: If you've got an elm tree, maple, or fruit trees, you may want to start banding them to help reduce canker worms. The city of Regina is really encouraging you to do this. 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You put that around the tree, about 2 meters up from the base. Then you wrap it around in a plastic bag, a black plastic bag. You fasten it with duct tape, and then you spread something sticky on that that's going to catch worms.
1: Get the axle grease out.
0: Well, that's what they say. You can use axle grease. So you can keep that tree band on until about mid-May or early June at the latest before taking it off.
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1: Brian Gala here of Smart Investing Solutions. Amanda and I are very proud to be a part of 620 CKRM. Congratulations on hitting 100.

0: 620 CKRM, and good morning, Dock Rock. A lot of people might be taking the docks out of the lake in preparation for putting your boat away for the year. There's going to be some warm weather coming.
1: Oh, yeah. Hey, you know what? It's only September, and we still got long, and it's going to be an El Nino, not just an El Nino year, super El Nino.
0: El Nino with a cape.
1: Yeah.
0: All right. So our web poll requires your attention. And right now, do you support the federal government's plan to privatize operation of Canada's four biggest airports? So this would be Montreal, Toronto, Vancouver, and Calgary's lumped into that.
1: Yeah, those are the four biggest in the country. And boy, is it ever split here. 29% say yes, they do support this. 33% say no. And 38% say, well, they're kind of on the fence. They don't know yet.
0: Would it make it easier to get from point A to point B and less strikes? Or whatever, like I'm not sure what would entail.
1: They probably wouldn't have less strikes. It just means the four biggest airports would not be funded by the taxpayers. Now the smaller airports would still be like, so we're talking like Regina, uh-huh, Saskatoon, those types of airports that would still remain
0: federally regulated.
1: Yeah, but these big ones would be privatized, and they do this in the States too.
0: Of course they do in the States. Take the web poll. It's brought to you by Action Roofing, available at 620ckrm.com.
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0: Good morning, Saskatchewan. It's 10 o'clock. Cloudy with light rain and 10 degrees in Regina. From the SaskToday.ca newsroom, I'm Denis Conroy with 620 CKRM News. Bell's expanded AI infrastructure project in Saskatchewan is taking shape with a focus on long-term sustainability. Bell Canada executive John Watson says the development is growing from an initial 300 megawatts to 1.2 gigawatts, with the expansion expected to bring billions of dollars in investment. Watson also discussed how Bell approached the project's environmental considerations from the beginning.
1: From day one, we made a decision, this is prior to any requirements or frameworks that were created, that we would not use groundwater. It will be a closed-loop technical cooling water system that will respect the groundwater needs of the community.
0: Construction could involve up to 1,000 skilled trades workers. Once the facility is operating, Bell expects about 500 people to work there, with another 100 positions planned for the company's new AI Fabric head office in Regina. Bell's planned data center expansion in the RM of Sherwood will require another round of local approvals. Interim Reeve Ray Orb says agricultural land would need to be redesignated, likely for light industrial use, before a development permit could be considered. The process would include a public hearing, consultation with nearby landowners and George Gordon First Nation, as well as a provincial environmental assessment. Orb says the municipality learned from concerns over the first approval process and plans to provide more information and consultation this time. In the ongoing trade wars between the U.S. and Canada, one of the most talked about products is alcohol. Mark Hayes, the owner of Rebellion Brewing, says the beer industry is not as affected as one might think.
2: You know, the majority of beer that's made in Canada, it isn't exported to the U.S. anyway, so there's

0: 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That's 620 CKRM News. 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
2: 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Canola is up $3.40 to $7.5973 a metric ton, and One Red Spring Wheat is up $3.52 to $3.1013, and the rest remain unchanged. Amber Durham, $2.7615, Feed Barley, $2.2952, Kabuli Chickpeas, $5.7320, Flax, $6.1054, Red Lentils, $5.7050, Oats, $188.55, Large Yellow Peas, $295.50, and Feed Wheat at $215.51. And that's been your opening grain prices. Be sure to join me for Sask Ag today, right after the new news here on 620 CKRM.
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5: Good morning, I'm Dave Thomas. The Boo Birds were out at Rogers Centre last night. With 10 games remaining in the regular season, the Toronto Blue Jays playoff hopes are hanging by a thread. A 10-1 loss to the Detroit Tigers dropped Toronto to 2 games back of Cleveland for the third and final wildcard spot in the American League. Manager John Schneider.
6: You know, you look at the score, got out of hand, but I think, you know, just the turning point, two-out walk, 0-2 count to Green, and then they score four, and, you know, it kind of unraveled from there.
5: The Blue Jays send Max Scherzer to the mound today to conclude the three-game homestand against the Tigers, who won the first two. The news didn't get any better for the Jays, as rehabbing pitcher Trey Yosavage didn't get out of the first inning in his first rehab start. Yosavage, who's working his way back after undergoing knee surgery, allowed 2 runs, 1 earned on 2 hits over just 2/3 of an inning before he was pulled from the game after tossing 34 pitches. To hockey, where NHL training camps will open tomorrow across the league before hitting the ice in Chicago, the Blackhawks named former Regina Pat sniper Connor Bedard as the 37th captain in franchise history.
7: It's one of the biggest honors in my life, and hope we can really do some great things here in the next little while. So
5: the 21-year-old is the youngest captain in the league. Meantime, a flurry of NHL contract extensions were announced yesterday. The Anaheim Ducks signed Cutter Gauthier to a 6-year extension worth $81 million. Ottawa signed Drake Batherson to the biggest contract in franchise history, 8 years at $10.75 million per season. Montreal signed Alex Newhook to a 4-year extension, and forward Justin Sordiff and the Washington Capitals agreed to an 8-year extension worth almost $51 million. And back closer to home, there were a pair of Prairie Junior Hockey League preseason games last night. Fort Knox outlasted Pilot Butte 5-4 in overtime, and Prince Albert thumped Carrot River 9-0. And that's your sports. Get the latest on your team from our team with the Sports Cage Insider Report. 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
8: Well, it's been raining, and we're hoping to see this clear up a bit. 15 degrees is the high for tonight, lows of 4. Sunshine on Thursday and 19. Friday, developing showers and 21. Saturday, sunny, 20. And isolated showers on Sunday and 19.
9: Taking a tour around the province, 9's in Assiniboia and Swift Current, Saskatoon 11, 9 in Yorkton. Broadview and Weyburn both at 8. It's 9 in Estevan, light rain Moose Jaw, 9. In Regina, light rain in the region, that wind out of the southeast at 11, humidity 94%. It's 9.
10: There's an indicator that gets little attention, but it's definitely worth watching if you have or are looking for a mortgage. We tend to watch the Bank of Canada's trend-setting benchmark interest rate when we're looking for an indication of where interest rates are headed, but that's only part of the picture. The central bank rate is the bellwether for variable rates, but fixed rates, things such as mortgages, are guided by the rates attached to long-term bonds, and they've been going up. The U.S. 30-year Treasury, for example, is in territory we we haven't seen since the banking crisis of 2008. It seems those who lend to governments are worried Donald Trump can't afford his war, and they're charging him a premium. There's a growing view that the American floating rate may be going up as well. And the European Union raised its interest rates

0: last week. In short, global markets are worried about inflation driven by rising oil prices, and interest rates are showing a bias to the higher side as a consequence. I'm Paul Martin.
1: The Voice of Saskatchewan, 620 CKRM.

0: 620 CKR Ram and Garth Brooks, who is touring in the U.S. He's doing arena tours, and they are selling out. And then he just adds another show. Garth doing matinees, because he's old like us.
1: He likes to go home early, put his feet up, right? Cody and Gloria with you for another hour. Here's Taylor Swift, and You Belong.

0: never made those rules. Doc Walker, 620 CKRM, home of the original country cookout. And congratulations to our latest winner.
1: Yeah, Karen
0: Hagland.
1: Hagland. The Hagland family are going to be graced with food, friendship, and music. Chris Henderson on the road with us.
0: Yeah, that's happening in Earl Grey tomorrow. So we're going to take the full meal up there and hang out with the Haglands. We're looking forward to it. She Let Herself Go. This is George Strait on CKRM. He wondered.

0: greatest hits.
1: Hi, this is Skip Taylor. I wanted to congratulate everyone at CKRM on an incredible milestone, 100 years on the air. From 1996 through 2011, when I was representing MCA and later Universal Music, I was at the station almost every week, visiting the music directors Wade Willie and later Colin Lovequist, dropping off new releases, talking country music, and working songs to try to get our artists on their station. Here's to the next 100 years. Happy anniversary, CKRM.
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0: the Regina Pats, 620 CKR Ram, Jess Moskaluk, and Kiss Me Quiet. She's going to be performing at the Pats' home opener. They've got a nice little barbecue to kind of kick things off on September 27th.
1: Yep, it's a Sunday, 2 o'clock start. Swift Current is going to be in town, and the Blue Brigade are inviting all Regina Pats fans to come out for the free pre-game tailgate and barbecue. So, you need to have your game ticket. That'll get you into this event. The debut of the Bulldog jersey, and as you mentioned, Cody, Jess Moskaluk is going to be performing as well. And there's a kid zone and player autographs and a whole lot more.
0: Now, that's for the home opener with the Pats and Swift Current again on Sunday, September 27th. But the first regular season game will be this Friday. Regina travels to Prince Albert, and we'll have the game for you right here on 620 CKRM with Dante DeCaro. Pre-game show 6:30, play-by-play at 7.
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1: Well, it's been raining, and we're hoping to see this clear up a bit. 15 degrees is the high for tonight, lows of 4. Sunshine on Thursday and 19. Friday, developing showers and 21. Saturday, sunny, 20. And isolated showers on Sunday and 19.
0: Taking a tour around the province, 9's in Assiniboia and Swift Current, Saskatoon 11, 9 in Yorkton, Broadview and Weyburn both at 8. It's 9 in Estevan, light rain Moose Jaw, 9. In Regina, light rain in the region, that wind out of the southeast at 11, humidity 94%. It's 9.

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0: Hey, good morning, everybody. John Landry getting things going on kind of a wet morning. This is going to be a lot of fun this weekend. Belgoni Days for Regina Minor Football in conjunction with Prairie Minor Football. This is happening at the Belgoni Sports Grounds, and Sunday is the day. Seven games getting underway at 10 a.m., and the youngest team starting in the morning, working through to the Bantam team playing at 4 o'clock. Canteen available, so there's going to be food there and ice cream. And if you like football and want to cheer on those kids, that's the day to do it in Belgoni Sunday.
1: Nothing like football and ice cream on a Sunday, and the weather should be pretty good. We're looking for a high of 19 that day.
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0: Somewhere from Dallas Smith on Country's Greatest Hits, 620 CKRM. We're sneaking up on 11 o'clock. Colin Lovequist coming your way after 11. We've got the Sports Cage after 3. And Gloria, you're going to go home and have a little nappy poo. You had a late night last night on a school night.
1: Oh my gosh. I went to bed at 1:30 and was up just like boom. Like at 4 o'clock, I was awake going,
0: yeah.
1: What day is it? Where am I? How did I get here?
0: Why is there drool all over my pillow? 1:30 to 4:30, that's not really a long time for a sleep, is it?
1: No, and I need to be on my best behavior for tomorrow night for the Stars Gala, Rescue on the Prairies, and of course we're headed out on another country cookout.
0: You won't be doing that one, you're going to be over at that Stars Gala, but I'll be doing the country cookout, and we'll be heading off to Earl Grey's. That's going to be a lot of fun. We'll be back with you bright and early tomorrow morning, 5:30, with a hot cup of coffee. And a well-rested Gloria.
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0: Good morning, Saskatchewan. It's 11 o'clock, mostly cloudy and 10 degrees in Regina. From the Saturday.ca newsroom, I'm Denis Conroy with 620 CKRM News. Alcohol is one of the most talked about products concerning the trade war between the U.S. and Canada. Owner of Rebellion Brewing, Mark Hayes, talks about how Canada has done a great job at sourcing outside the U.S.
1: You know, I think when the whole tariff thing began just a year and a half ago or whatever it was, it certainly created a lot of fear and uncertainty. And you know, most producers in our industry here in Canada, we've managed to shift away almost anything that we were sourcing out of the U.S. We're now sourcing in Canada.
0: Hayes also says that because the U.S. used to be a primary source of aluminum for the purpose of canning, many alcohol producers have switched to producers out of China. A massive Bell artificial intelligence project in Saskatchewan is growing into a development with major economic implications. The company plans to expand its AI fabric operations from 300 megawatts to 1.2 gigawatts. Bell Canada Group President John Watson says the expansion could represent about $53 billion in total investment, including computing equipment. Watson also spoke about what the project's size means for Saskatchewan and its future economic impact.
2: It's a very significant project. It's the largest single private enterprise project in the province ever. I think the premier said it may be the largest single private project in the country. And yeah, it's going to have a very positive impact over a long period of time.
0: The construction workforce could reach about 1,000 skilled trades workers, while roughly 600 permanent positions are expected once the project is fully operational. But the project still needs municipal and provincial approvals. Interim Reeve Ray Orb says the RM will hold a public hearing before considering a land use change. He also says the municipality will consult nearby landowners and George Gordon First Nation before any development permit is approved. A massive strike mandate is now hanging over Saskatchewan's healthcare bargaining talks. CUPE 5430 says 99% of nearly 13,500 voting members backed job action as hundreds gathered in North Battleford to demand a new contract. Workers have been without one since March 31st of 2023. Union President Bashir Jalo says low wages are contributing to healthcare workers leaving Saskatchewan for other provinces. Health Minister Jeremy Cockrell says

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1: Good morning, I'm Dave Thomas. The Toronto Blue Jays playoff hopes are fading and fading fast. Without a starting pitcher available, the Jays turned to a bullpen day and were blasted 10-1 by the Detroit Tigers last night. Manager John Schneider.
2: Didn't get, obviously, really anything going, you know, in terms of hitting the ball hard offensively, and you have to try to do that first and foremost in a day where you're trying to piece the bullpen together.
1: The Jays will look to salvage one game in their three-game series with the Tigers, who won six in a row this afternoon. The news didn't get any better for the Jays as rehabbing pitcher Trey Yesavage didn't get out of the first inning in his first rehab start. Yesavage, who's working his way back after undergoing knee surgery, allowed two runs, one earned on two hits over just two-thirds of an inning before he was pulled from the game after tossing 34 pitches. To hockey, where former Regina Pats star Connor Bedard has been named the captain of the Chicago Blackhawks.
3: Every new experience is something you got to learn. You know, I feel ready for sure. I think the last, you know, three years, like I said, you just grow a lot and become more used to the day-to-day life and your teammates. And I think just how close our group is really helps.
1: Elsewhere, a flurry of NHL contract extensions were announced yesterday on the eve of the opening of training camp. The Anaheim Ducks signed Cutter Gauthier to a six-year extension worth $81 million. Ottawa signed Drake Batherson to the biggest contract in franchise history, 8 years at $10.75 million per season. Montreal signed Alex Newhook to a four-year extension, and forward Justin Sortif and the Washington Capitals agreed to an eight-year extension worth almost $51 million. And back closer to home, there were a pair of Prairie Junior Hockey League preseason tilts last night. Fort Knox outlasted Pilot Butte 5-4 in overtime, and Prince Albert thumped Carrot River 9-0. And that's your sports. Don't miss the latest on your team. 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
4: Precision weather for today. Showers ending, some clearing later in the day, and it's going to be calm. Highs around 15, lows tonight 4. For tomorrow, we're looking for sunshine and 19, and then Friday, developing showers 21. For Saturday, a high of 20 degrees. As we take a look around the province this hour, 10 degrees in Assiniboia, 11 in Swift Current. Saskatoon is warmed up nicely, 14 degrees, 9 in Yorkton, 8 in Broadview, Estevan 10 in Weyburn 9. Moose Jaw reporting light rain and 10 degrees. In Regina, southeast winds at 12. It's currently 9.

0: 620 CKRM, the voice of Saskatchewan, lost and found. That is Brooks Dunn. Well, he was lost. Now he's found. He is a Juno Award winner, five-time CCMA champion, the driving force behind Canada's highest-selling country rock group in history, the Roadhammers. And for over 20 years, this Alberta native has redefined the boundaries of grit, soul, and pure country rock and roll. But right now, he's in the solo spotlight these days. He's just dropped his first solo single in over a decade. It's the deeply personal, beautiful, nostalgic hit, I Miss Tom Petty. We're going to get to that a little bit later on in the show. It's the ultimate preview of a highly anticipated upcoming album called Soft Kind of Loud. And he's showcasing live on the groundbreaking Heartstrings and Honky Tonk Storyteller Tour coming September 21st. This coming Monday at the Dark Hall in the Queen City. For your tickets and so much more, visit our website, 620CKRM. Please welcome our friend, Clayton Bellamy. How you doing, Clayton?
1: Colin, I'm doing great, man. Can you come on the road with me and like introduce me all the time?
0: I sure can. You know, I would love to be on the road once again. How's life in the fast lane these days?
1: I got to tell you, man, it has been an incredible year, not only for the Roadhammers, but for myself. But, you know, the Hammers we're celebrating 20 years this year as a band. You know, and still getting recognized by the Canadian Country Music Awards. We got nominated this year for Collaboration of the Year, which was incredible, with our new song, Till the Wheels Fall Off. And so we've been touring like crazy with that show. We're headed over to Australia here in about a month. And, you know, I decided in the middle of this that I didn't have enough work to do, and I wanted to release a solo record. So out came I Miss Tom Petty, which just dropped a couple weeks ago, and it's been blowing up, and I couldn't be happier.
0: Well, I'm very excited about it, and I love the song, and I Miss Tom Petty is your first solo release in over a decade. What was it about the exact moment in your life that made you want to step back into a solo spotlight?
1: You know, I've had the pleasure and blessings to be able to write and collaborate with so many amazing, incredible artists over the years, and write for their projects, write for the Roadhammers, and write for Black Mountain Whiskey Rebellion and Tim Hicks and on, but I've always had this kind of cachet of songs on the side that I kept for myself because they were so personal, and I never had a space for them. And this year, I just, you know, much to the encouragement, I might say, to Jason McCoy and Dan Davidson, who are my label partners at our record label Sky Song, they were like, man, you got to put these songs out. So we did. We put them out, and sure enough, the first song came out, and it just keeps on climbing. I can't believe it.
0: Yeah, it is a great song. And the song touches very deeply on the bittersweet realization that the people and places we love don't last forever. Everything changes. What is one specific place from your early days in Bonnyville or Edmonton that you miss the most?
1: You know what? I'm being back home in Bonnyville, and you know, I moved back here from Nashville a few years ago, and it's been so awesome for me. But I think it's more of places that I miss, but the moments. You know, you think about the places the way they used to be, like that road where before there was all the buildings built on it, and you know, all the people moved in. It was just a field, and where you used to play, and little things like that trigger your memory as you drive past, and that was really kind of the inspiration of that song.
0: Now, the album called Some Kind of Loud, how liberating or maybe terrifying was it to put out music that completely sort of stripped away the safety net of that specific radio sound? Was that something you thought about going into the production studios?
1: No, I didn't really think about that so much with Soft Kind of Loud. The idea of that title was doing the exact opposite, really, of what I built a career on, which is, you know, country rock and roll with the Roadhammers, writing those kind of loud anthems and fist pumping kind of songs. This was the exact opposite of that. These are really heartfelt, emotional songs, and they speak loudly, but they're not something that, you know, is loud in volume. So that's where the title came from.
0: Now, you're taking the legendary life of Tom Petty to the Nashville area this October. Tell us all about that. What does that entail?
1: Yeah, you know, we've been running a We're actually, the Legendary Life of Tom Petty is a tour that's going across North America over the next few months, and we're going to be playing at the Symphony Theater in that downtown Nashville, October 18th on my birthday, and we're actually running a contest right now. It ends tonight at midnight. You can enter at ClaytonBellamy.com to win a chance to get a round trip for two to Nashville to watch the concert, front row, backstage passes, and a signed album of Soft Kind of Loud before anyone else gets it. So it's an exciting contest that's been going on, and the tour is amazing. It celebrates the life of one of, you know, I think our greatest songwriters, Tom Petty. And of course, I throw a little bit of I Miss Tom Petty in there during the set, and it's been an incredible journey to be a part of that show.
0: So what goes through your process, your mind, when you're preparing to honor one of your biggest musical heroes in the heart of Music City? What are you going to be thinking about?
1: Oh, don't screw up the words. It's just, you know, I got to tell you, you know, the Roadhammers have been blessed to play. You know, we've opened for Lynyrd Skynyrd in baseball stadium in Anaheim, California. We've played the Grand Ole Opry. We've done all these things. I don't think I'm more nervous than I am when I play a Tom Petty show, because every single person in that seat knows every single word, every single guitar lick intimately, and they're looking at you to deliver it every night. And there's a lot of pressure.
0: Yeah.
1: My blood pressure goes up pretty high before showtime, but you know, overall, it's been an incredible event to take part in, and you know, it just keeps growing. It started out just out of the pandemic. We started doing a couple of these here and there, and now it's grown to, you know, we're touring across North America starting in October, and it goes till end of March.
0: Yeah, and this is definitely going to be something special. I myself was a huge, still am a huge Tom Petty fan, and I don't want to get too deep or too convoluted, but Tom, he was a master of building a whole 3-minute universe into one song. And as a storyteller yourself, Clayton, what's the hardest part about keeping a song simple without losing all that emotional weight to it?
1: That is the most difficult thing, and I think the, you know, you're always trying not to get in the way of the story. I think as songwriters, we tend to do that because it sometimes can be easier to get, you know, you want to get all tricky with the lyrics and song, what they call songwritery. And the idea really is just how Tom did it was just to be conversational, and he was just, it was just like he was sitting there smoking a cigarette, telling you a story, you know, in the living room. And that was really where, you know, what made me kind of playing those Tom Petty songs night after night just made me really want to go, you know what, I want to strip things right back to where it started and what's most important, which is the song, and just really dug into that.
0: Good for you. Now, when you're writing songs, how, I know a lot of artists I talk to, you know, they have to be surrounded by people, or they got to, you know, they got to have some sort of involvement with others. How do you pull out your muse, your songwriting muse, and how do you keep it there? Is it easy or difficult? Do you have to go hide, or do you have to be around people? What works for you, Clayton?
1: I don't. The busier I am, the less creative I am. I find I really have to have a quiet mind. My favorite time to come up with ideas for songs is riding my motorcycle, to be honest, is when I'm on the back of that bike, I can't do anything else but focus on riding the motorcycle. My phone's not going to ring, no one's going to email or text me, and when I'm doing that, it's like the whole other side of my brain opens up, and I go, oh, okay, there it is, there's the ideas, and they just tend to flow like that.
0: Right, I know, sitting on the tractor when I was growing up as a youngster, driving around and around in the field, boy, your brain can go into overtime.
1: Oh, heck yeah. That was it. You know, when I was growing up, picking rocks will do that to you, too. I did a lot of that.
0: Hey, the CCMAs are up this weekend. I know you guys are involved in that. You touched on it a little bit, but what does that entail for yourself this weekend?
1: You know what? The Roadhammers are up for Collaboration of the Year this year, which is amazing. Also, our show, Heartstrings and Honky Tonks, which is coming to your town in a week, is also nominated for Country Music Program of the Year So we've got a lot of events to look forward to. Our record label, Sky Song Records, is having its first big official coming out party, so we'll be doing that. And then, of course, the awards night, our boys James Barker Band are hosting, so that's going to be exciting. Lots of running around, lots of meetings, but mostly I'm excited to see how the award turns out, and then to get to the Heartstrings and Honky Tonk show. There's only a few tickets left, so I'm really excited that it's been selling the way it is. You know, just a bunch of incredible artists, Michelle Wright and Dan Davidson and myself and the Johnner Brothers, celebrating 100 years. Man, that what an incredible milestone for the station.
0: Yeah, that is unbelievable itself, and I know your Heartstrings and Honky Tonk's coming up on Monday. Go to our website, 620ckrm.com. A handful of tickets. The Dark Hole is a great venue, and the crowd is going to be a part of the show because we're broadcasting live here on the Voice of Saskatchewan, 620ckrm. The commercials are live. It's a great tour, and it's going to bring that intimate storytelling vibe of the Nashville Bluebird Cafe to a Regina stage like Dark Hole. So, Clayton, do you find it harder to perform in front of thousands of rock fans or country fans or a room of a few hundred people who can look you dead in the eye?
1: You know what? I enjoy both of those differently. But, you know, I think it's a great feeling when you can be so intimate with the crowd and you can kind of bring them into the story of how you created the song and where it came from and where it ended up. And that's really what the heart of this show is all about. I mean, it's kind of the best of the Grand Ole Opry being broadcast live on radio, just like the Opry, and the best of the Bluebird Cafe, because you get the story and the intimacy of the writer who actually brought it to life.
0: Clayton Bellamy is my guest. He's got a brand new project out. The new single is I Miss Tom Petty, and he is on the go. CCMAs, he's got a big show in Nashville in October, and the Clayton Bellamy Foundation for the Arts has been doing massive work over the years, and it's very personal for you, Clayton.
1: The foundation is, I think, the best thing I've ever done in music, to be honest. You know, over the last 4 years, we've raised $2.5 million to build a brand new state-of-the-art performing arts center here in Northern Alberta in Bonnyville area. You know, we've already run 30 shows through it, and thousands of people have been able to take part in the arts, and we have a bursary that sends kids to secondary education in the arts, and now we're building programming to bring, you know, after school programs and music summer programs for kids. It's just something that I'm very, very passionate about, giving kids an opportunity and a space to express themselves and to grow. And if the arts, we can help one person do that, I think, you know, we've done our job. We've left this place a little better than we found it.
0: Good for you. I commend you. We appreciate all you've done. And between touring globally, running the foundation, writing for other artists, being a dad, I can't imagine what an off-the-grid day looks like for Clayton Bellamy. How do you recharge your batteries?
1: You know what? Being around my kids does that. I love to do that. We live close to a lake here in Northern Alberta, and being on the boat on the lake or out on the motorcycle, those are a couple of the things that we love to do. You know, just put our feet up by the fire and a cold beer.
0: Nice. When I grow up, I want to be just like you, Clayton.
1: Colin, I think you're already almost there.
0: Yeah. I'm not over the hill, but let's just say I got a pretty good view from where I'm standing right now. Hey, what else do you want to mention, or what else should our listeners know about Clayton Bellamy? Anything, any other projects on the go that we should be aware of?
1: You know, there's so many things that are always going on. The best place to go is claytonbellamy.com, or find me on Instagram or TikTok or Facebook or whatever you do. Listen to you guys.
0: Yeah.
1: You know, you guys are the heartbeat of country music, and if it wasn't for you, myself and the Roadhammers, we wouldn't be able to do this. And I can't thank you enough for supporting great country, Canadian country music.
0: Yeah, you're too kind, and we appreciate that. And I hope maybe, I know Monday's going to be like a zoo-y kind of day for you guys, but if you and the boys have some time, you want to bring your guitars in for a little acoustic performance, give our listeners a little taste of what they're going to miss out on if they're not at the Heartstrings and Honky Tonks event, I would definitely appreciate that.
1: I think that that's something we can do.
0: Excellent. Well, you're a class act, Clayton. Keep doing what you do, and keep waving that flag for us, the Canadian flag, because I know you're a big proponent of all things Canadiana.
1: You got it, brother. I will. Thank you for the support. Take care.
0: Let's tee up this song, I Miss Tom Petty. I know what it's about, but tell our listeners what we're going to be listening to here.
1: This is my brand new single, I Miss Tom Petty, and it's all about missing the things that you love that you thought would never go away.

0: 620 CKRM. Loving that one. I miss Tom Petty. That's the newest for Clayton Bellamy. He is going to be at our Heartstrings and Honky Tonks event on Monday. Going to be a great show, kicking off at 7 o'clock. And yeah, he said they might just bring the crew into our studios for a bit of a jam session sometime Monday afternoon or Monday morning. So we're looking forward to that. But I know the schedule is busy. They've got the CCMAs and a lot going on, so we'll just have to wait and see. But he is one busy guy, Clayton Bellamy. And I miss Tom Petty.
1: I miss one payment, then another. Now I feel behind on everything. I can't keep up.
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3: And a good morning. Let's take a look at your precision weather for the Queen City and the surrounding areas. We've got some rain. Should clear up. High of 15. South-southwest wind at 15. Clear sky tonight. Southwest wind at 15. A low of 4. 19 and sunshine tomorrow, Thursday. Looking at cloud and a high of 10. Southeast wind gusting up to 45 at times. 21 and light rain on Friday. 20 on Saturday. Sunday, isolated showers and a high of 19. In the roundup for the Big Mighty Badland region and the surrounding areas, currently 10, 11, Swift Current, Kindersley to Rosetown, 13, Saskatoon, 14, along with Watrous, Wynyard, Wadena, 13, 9 in Yorkton, Melville, Broadview, Mooseman, 8, 9 in Indian Head, Estevan and Carlisle, 10, 9 in Weybert, Moose Jaw, you're hanging at 11, south-southeast wind at 7. In the Queen City, it's 9 above. We have a southeast wind at 12.

0: 620 CKRM, country's greatest hits. That's High Valley, and I grew up on that. It's 11:41. Coming up, we got all your news, weather, and sports on the way. Got to thank Dale, Lori, Keegan, the entire Kitzel crew, and the hospitality we received yesterday for our 620 CKRM Country Cookout. Had a lot of fun. Just a great day, and hung out in Bank Inn. Went to some of the surrounding communities like Wishart, Edmore, got a tour of the old homestead, the Kitzel's originating homestead, and just fantastic Century Farms and more, and that Roman K. Bison industry that's established now is very, very good. If you get a chance to check them out, just Google Roman K. Bison and see what they can offer you. If you love your buffalo meat like I love my buffalo meat, and again, thank you to the entire crew out there, all of our great sponsors, and to the people that we came across and met on our travels. I appreciate you, and thank you for giving us some of your time, and to the Kitzels, love the fact that you are very passionate about what you do. And again, thanks for letting us take up a couple of hours of your time and just hang out. And thanks to Nikki's Cafe and Catering, Original 16, Last Mountain Distillery, all of our great sponsors. Without you, none of it's possible. Hey, we're back on the road again tomorrow, and I'm thinking we're going to Earl Grey.
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1: 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George Strait, Alan Jackson, Brooks and Dunn, Dwight Yoakam, Jody Messina, Terry Clark, Reba McEntire, Garth Brooks, and more. 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

0: 620 CKRM. Love gets me every time. Good morning. It's 11:51. News, weather, and sports is on the way. We've got SaskAg today. I've got number ones and one taken care of. We're going to get into the cage after 3 o'clock. Don't get me started on the Toronto Blue Jays.
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1: It's 12 o'clock. Good afternoon, Saskatchewan. Cloudy with light rain and 11 degrees in Regina. I'm Denis Conroy from the SAS Today Newsroom with 620 CQRM News. Bell says its expanding AI infrastructure operation could become a major economic engine for Saskatchewan, with thousands of jobs expected directly and indirectly. Construction is underway, with the workforce potentially reaching about 1,000 skilled trades workers. Once operational, Bell expects roughly 600 permanent positions between the facility and a new AI Fabric head office in Regina. Bell Canada executive John Watson also emphasized the importance of how the company works with the community surrounding the project.
2: It's very important to be transparent, open, and present in the community. I think if you were to reach out and ask the folks in the surrounding areas, they're very pleased with what we've done, the level of engagement, the openness, the ease of contact. Our general contractors have done the same. They went door to door.
1: The development is expected to generate broader economic activity as businesses and suppliers respond to the project's growth, with an economic study estimating about 3,000 additional jobs. A tariff threat is hanging over nearly $10 billion in Canadian agricultural exports to the United States. Canola oil, canola meal, beef, and live cattle have so far avoided the latest measures. The U.S. buys more than 90% of Canada's imported canola oil market, driven largely by demand from the biofuel industry. Agricultural economist Ian Sheldon of Ohio State University says tariffs on food products could also push up prices for American consumers, adding another reason those commodities have been spared. Alcohol is one of the most talked about products concerning the trade war between the U.S. and Canada. Owner of Rebellion Brewing, Mark Hayes, talks about how Canada has done a great job at sourcing outside the U.S.
3: You know, I think when the whole tariff thing began just a year and a half ago or whatever it was, it certainly created a lot of fear and uncertainty. And most producers in our industry here in Canada, we've managed to shift away almost anything that we were sourcing out of the U.S. We're now sourcing in Canada.
1: Hayes also says that because the U.S. used to be a primary source of aluminum for the purpose of canning, many alcohol producers have switched to producers out of China. Police are looking for answers after a Lloydminster dog died under suspicious circumstances. RCMP say Sable was found deceased in her backyard on September 10th with multiple puncture wounds on her body. Officers believe several dogs in the neighborhood began barking around the same time, roughly 4:30 p.m. An autopsy will be conducted as the investigation continues. RCMP are asking residents near 41st Street, 39th and 43rd Streets, and 47th and 50th Avenues to check security footage for anything that may help. Charges have been laid against a Saskatchewan trucking company and Jarora Singh under the Immigration Services Act. JD Trucking Limited, which operates offices in Regina and Moose Jaw, faces an allegation involving false, misleading, or inaccurate information. Singh faces the same charges. Police say the alleged offenses took place April 9th at or near Regina. Both appeared in Regina Provincial Court earlier this month, and their matter has been adjourned until September 28th. The allegations have not been proven in court. Saskatchewan healthcare workers are sending a strong message to the province after nearly 4 years without a contract. Hundreds joined CUPE 5430 supporters at a North Battleford rally Tuesday following a strike vote that saw 99% support job action. The union says 13,492 members voted between September 8th and 14th. CUPE president Bashir Jalal says members now have a clear mandate, while Health Minister Jeremy Cockerill says the best path forward remains productive negotiations between the union and the employer. A milestone year for Canadian country music is underway in Saskatoon. Canadian Country Music Week officially launched Tuesday, with the city preparing to welcome performers, fans, and industry leaders ahead of Saturday's award ceremony. The 50th anniversary CCMA Awards will be broadcasted nationally from the SaskTel Centre. At the kickoff,

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0: Now from the Harvard Media Sports Cage, here's 620CKRM Sports. The Saskatchewan Roughriders are using their bye week to regroup, but the playoff picture is getting tighter. Saskatchewan is 8-5 and 4 points behind Edmonton for the West Division lead, with 5 games remaining. The Riders return September 25th in British Columbia, and one key question is whether they can get their running game back on track after managing just 52 rushing yards in Winnipeg. The Saskatchewan Huskies are also preparing for a road test Friday after their 44-24 win over Calgary. The Dogs head to Edmonton to face the Golden Bears. Saskatchewan is now 1-1, while Alberta is still looking for its first victory. In Regina, the Rams take a 2-0 record into Friday's matchup at UBC. Regina is coming off of a 23-8 win over Manitoba, while the Thunder remain perfect at 5-0 after their 37-13 victory over Saskatoon. The Thunder have now scored at least 37 points in 4 of their 5 games this season. On the ice, the Regina Pats are opening their WHL regular season Friday in Prince Albert after finishing the preseason undefeated. The Pats went 7-0 through exhibition play. And there's movement with the Saskatchewan Rush. In Tuesday's NLL dispersal draft, Saskatchewan selected defender Jake Stevens with the 10th overall pick, adding a player from the former Ottawa roster. Finally, the Blue Jays playoff chase took another hit. Detroit crushed Toronto 10-1 Tuesday, leaving the Jays at 75-77 and 2 games behind Cleveland for the final AL wildcard spot. Toronto and Detroit finished their series this afternoon, with the Jays trying to stop a 3-game losing streak. And that's your sports. Don't miss the latest in your team. 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
3: The weather for today, the showers will be ending early this afternoon and a high of 15 degrees. Then tonight, clear sky, the low 4 degrees. Sunshine tomorrow and a high of 19. Then light rain on Friday with a high of 21. Partly sunny on Saturday and 20. And Sunday, a 30% chance of isolated showers and a high of 19. Across the province this hour, in Saskatoon 13, Swift Current at 11, Assiniboia and Estevan 10 degrees, Broadview and Mooseman at 8, Yorkton, Melville and Weyburn are at 9. Right now in Moose Jaw, some light rain coming down with a southeast wind at 8 kilometers an hour. The temperature is at 10 degrees. Also, lightly raining in Regina with a southeast wind at 11 kilometers an hour, and the temperature is also at 10 degrees. 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Coming up with today's editorial comment, Paul Martin.
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5: There's an indicator that gets little attention, but it's definitely worth watching if you have or are looking for a mortgage. We tend to watch the Bank of Canada's trend-setting benchmark interest rate when we're looking for an indication of where interest rates are headed, but that's only part of the picture. The central bank rate is the bellwether for variable rates, but fixed rates, things such as mortgages, are guided by the rates attached to long-term bonds, and they've been going up. The U.S. 30-year Treasury, for example, is in territory we haven't seen since the banking crisis of 2008. It seems those who lend to governments are worried Donald Trump can't afford his war, and they're charging him a premium. There's a growing view that the American floating rate may be going up as well, and the European Union raised its interest rates last week. In short, global markets are worried about inflation driven by rising oil prices, and interest rates are showing a bias to the higher side as a consequence.
6: I'm Paul Martin.
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1: 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We'll also be hearing some comments from the latest edition of the Pulse of the Prairies podcast put on by the Saskatchewan Pulse Growers. And we'll be hearing from the latest winners of the 620 CKRM Country Cookout for the fall season. And of course, Farm Precision Weather with Phil Spivak is in its usual spot at the bottom of the hour. 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
1: 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Storms are unpredictable. We aren't. MunicipalHail.ca. Farm income is being hit with a double whammy. Input expenses are rising while crop quality declines due to the wet harvest weather. Kevin Hirsch of SaskAgToday.com has this report.
7: Diesel prices have spiked. Dyed diesel for farm use is now over $2 a liter, nearly double what it was a year ago. It's not unusual for a large combine to burn 80 liters of diesel for each threshing hour. For a farm putting 200 separator hours on a combine, that's a diesel fuel bill of $32,000. Of course, a combine also burns fuel while traveling between fields. Grain trucks and tractors pulling carts and running augers also burn diesel. More diesel is required when the ground is soft and crops are tough. A great deal of money will be spent on propane and natural gas to dry crops for safe storage. Meanwhile, nitrogen fertilizer prices are on the increase. During the summer, urea prices saw a reset and were well under $800 a ton for a while. It was a good time to price fertilizer for next year's crop. Now urea prices are in the $900 a ton range and going higher. Phosphate prices, $11.52, never did see a price reset and have remained very high, currently around $1,400 a ton. While some grain prices are showing a bit of strength, many crops remaining in the field are likely to see quality loss. Crops like canola and flax generally withstand wet weather well, and a lot of lentils and peas have already been harvested. However, wheat, durum, barley, and oats are likely to see weight and grade losses, leading to lower prices. For SaskAg Today, I'm Kevin Hirsch.
1: Coming up next, we'll talk a little bit about the Pulse of the Prairies podcast, and the topic at hand there was about rains that have delayed harvest and creating additional challenges in many areas of the province. All that right after these messages.
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1: 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Early September rains have resulted in delayed harvest and additional challenges in many areas of the province. This is Ali Moreau, an agronomy manager with Saskatchewan Pulse Growers.
10: So a significant amount of lentil acres have been harvested already. In the south, the majority are harvested. Chickpea harvest is kind of just getting going as they have a little bit longer season than lentils. Many of the chickpeas have been desiccated but not harvested yet. So far, I've been hearing lentil yield and quality seem to be pretty on par with the average. However, we've had some significant recent rainfall pretty much province-wide, so that has delayed harvest progress right now.
1: Moving to the peas, this is the other SPG agronomy manager, Mark Zatilny.
11: The quality has been kind of average and above average in a lot of areas. It is obviously very variable this year across the province. We know the Northeast has really been struggling in some areas, especially with seeding time, where they were very delayed. And now they've had more moisture as well. So that is kind of the bigger issues that growers are dealing with.
1: Zatilny says insect damage was surprisingly minimal.
11: We did have quite a high number of aphids and ligus late in the season, which are typically the ones that will cause the biggest issues. But really, for quality, it has been looking good. And those late season insects didn't cause the impact we thought. For ligus, for example, they will go in and puncture the pods, which then will cause the seeds to be marked, depending on where your market is, for sure. So if it's going to human consumption or feed, obviously there are different quality aspects to take into account there.
1: The SPG Agronomy Manager comments come from the September 10th edition of the podcast Pulse of the Prairies. 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
21: Canadian crop production was variable in 2026, according to the latest yield model estimates from Statistics Canada released today. Using satellite imagery and agroclimatic data, StatCan anticipates smaller wheat, canola, and pulse crops, while soybean and corn production estimates were up on the year. Wheat production is projected to decrease 10.9% from 2025 at 36.1 million tons in 2026. For canola, an 8.3% decline in average yields at 41.8 bushels per acre countered an 8% rise in harvested area, leading to a small 0.8% dip in total production at 22.1 million tons. Canadian lentil production is forecast to be down by 26.7% at 2.5 million tons, while StatCan forecasts a 17.1% decline in pea production at 3.3 million tons. The rural municipality of Lac Pelche in southwestern Saskatchewan has ordered Manette Farms to bring its feedlot into compliance with the RM zoning bylaw after an inspection found infractions. An engineering firm noted berms the farm originally built on RM right-of-way on the east side of the feedlot were moved but not reconstructed properly to eliminate drainage onto a neighboring property. The Friends of Lac Pelche, a group that has been vocally opposed to the feedlot due to its proximity to the lake, says this should be enough to cancel the 2,000-head intensive livestock operations permit. Manette Farms lawyer David Kemp says the company denies and disagrees with the order to remedy and plan to appeal, saying it has seen no evidence of contravention from the RM. The feedlot is among the properties listed for sale as Manette Farms undergoes restructuring. An outbreak of highly pathogenic avian influenza in Manitoba is Canada's first in months. The Canadian Food Inspection Agency, or CFIA, confirmed the detection on September 10th on a commercial poultry operation in the RM of De Salaberry. This recent outbreak is Canada's first since May. Canada had six outbreaks that month, with Alberta and Saskatchewan each having three. Of those, only the one in the RM of Usborne in Saskatchewan occurred in a non-commercial, non-poultry setting. Currently, six premises in Canada are reported as infected with bird flu. Another 650 were previously infected, and it's estimated more than 17.5 million birds in Canada have been affected by bird flu since December 2021. Saskatchewan accounts for the most current infected premises with three. Europe is a wealthy market and an opportunity for Canadian farmers. However, an ag industry leader in Ottawa says the European Union cannot replace the United States, Canada's biggest and most important trading partner. Pierre Patel, the president and chief executive officer of CropLife Canada, says our shared border, integrated supply chains, and regulatory alignment with the U.S. are things that will never be replicated with the EU. He adds, we mustn't lose sight of what will remain our most important market by far at our doorstep. It was recently reported that Prime Minister Mark Carney has been talking with European leaders about Canada becoming an associate member of the European Union, although the Prime Minister later clarified that his government is seeking a unique alliance with Europe. Farm Credit Canada, or FCC, paid a $50 million dividend to the Government of Canada in the 2025-26 fiscal year, marking a sharp drop from the $690 million dividend paid in 2024-25. However, the cash transfer from the Crown Agricultural Lender back into federal coffers is expected to rebound to $300 million in 2026-27. The figures were made public after FCC's 2025-26 annual report was tabled in the House of Commons by Minister of Agriculture and Agri-Food Heath MacDonald last month. The substantial drop in funds paid to Ottawa came as FCC prioritized retaining capital to expand its loan portfolio, according to the report. The lower payout was not tied to any decline in income last year, as FCC reported net income of $844 million for the fiscal year ending March 31, 2026, up 43% from $589 million the prior year. And that's today's AgriView. I'm Doug Falconer.
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1: 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Call Harry, Justin, or Devin at 352 352- 1866. I'm here with Phil Spivak from Precision Weather, and Phil, it looks like we got a 50-50 chance of some rain before it ends early this afternoon. Then we got a little bit of a break, and then the rain is apparently supposed to come back later this week?
4: Yeah, we'll do it all over again, but the next round lighter. Today's rain, we've seen some steady rainfall through the overnight, now through the early part of the day, but now into the afternoon, we're heading into some drier air, most of the rain already east of us. Still some lingering cloud cover, some lingering drizzle. The next few hours, we'll see that clear out, so that by later afternoon, we should be under a decent amount of sunshine. The temperature is getting back to around 15. Tonight, though, with a clear sky and with drier air coming in, we'll have a nice chance to drop off. I don't think we're close enough to be concerned for any major frost. Close, I suppose, in a few isolated spots, but right around 4 degrees, the low tonight. And with the wind is light, it helps drop off the temperatures too. Sunshine tomorrow, we'll get back up to around 19. And with the wind picking up later tomorrow and tomorrow night and the cloud cover rolling back, we don't drop off much. We'll hold at 10 degrees. Nice, definitely safe margin there for any frost. The cloudiness thickens up though through the night and a few showers roll in Friday. Friday's rain looking much lighter. More of us on the low end of 5 to 10 millimeters, but a few, I suppose, briefly heavier showers, and I use heavy in quotes, not heavy, just heavier than the mostly light, insignificant rainfall. But just enough of a breeze through the day and just enough of a warmer day to call it well above normal day, 21 degrees, the high on Friday. We'll still be close to 20 on Saturday, drying back out, and then Sunday, a few showers too, and Sunday even lighter. Each one of these rainfall threats that we throw in every couple of days is lighter than the one before it. So by the time we get to Sunday, we're talking mostly drizzle or sprinkles, but a grayer sky nonetheless, and a temperature at 19.
1: Thank you very much, Phil. The normal highs for this time of year in Regina, 18 degrees, the lows at 3 degrees. Sun rose in Regina at 6:35 this morning, and the sun will set at 10 after 7 tonight. Across the province this hour, Assiniboia 11 degrees, Broadview and Moosomin at 8, Estevan, Yorkton and Melville at 10, Saskatoon 15, Swift Current 12, and Weyburn at 9. The provincial warm spot this hour is in Valmarie at 17 degrees, and the cold spot a tie between Collins Bay and Uranium City at 7 degrees. Right now in Moose Jaw, it's mostly cloudy with a south wind at 5 kilometers an hour and a temperature of 12 degrees. In Regina, also mostly cloudy, a south-southeast wind at 14 kilometers an hour. The humidity is at 89%, the temperature at 11 degrees or 51 Fahrenheit, and the barometric air pressure is at 102.7 and rising. After the break, we'll talk about the Port of Churchill once again, as that was brought up during a recent event, and we'll hear some comments from Manitoba's Premier, Wab Kanew. All that after these messages.
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1: 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Fertilizer's just better when it's wetter. Pattison Liquid Systems, expect the best. The Manitoba government is offering to waive the provincial sales tax on major capital spending for the Port of Churchill. Premier Wab Kanew made the announcement at a major investment summit in Toronto, organized by the federal government. Kanew and his Manitoba team met with global investment firms to pitch the Port of Churchill, as well as mining, infrastructure, and agriculture products totaling more than $85 billion.
8: We're big on Churchill, and you know, we're spending a significant amount of our time here pitching Churchill to a very receptive audience. And I think that the attitude right now is, as much as Canadians have been stressed by Donald Trump's tariff threats, there's even more of a willingness to just kind of dust off our hands and say, all right, let's get down to business and let's get things done for Canada. And so I think that that has kind of been the overarching attitude that I've heard from my fellow premiers and that I've seen on display in the room.
1: Kanew notes that there are many U.S. investment fund representatives in Toronto as well.
8: And I hope, we're able to do great deals with folks from around the world. And I hope that the American business folks who are here just take the time to say, oh, yeah, the rest of the world is still doing business, and maybe we shouldn't miss out on this.
1: Damon Gillis is the CEO of PADCOM, the Potash Agri-Development Corporation of Manitoba. It recently started production at a mine near Russell, and a potash shipment has already gone through Churchill on its way to Europe.
9: We will do more than triple our production in 5 years. We'll go 5 times and 10 times. We're in production, no planning to do. We ship potash now through AGG through Port of Churchill, on its way to Antwerp, Belgium, got there yesterday perhaps, and we're going to do more of it. There's so much market in Europe, South America, and in Canada as well, and we're proud to play a role in it.
1: Gillis notes PADCOM is a 100% Canadian-owned company.
9: 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We're committing to sharing the profit in the area with our Indigenous communities.
1: The PADCOM mine near Russell, Manitoba, is expected to produce 30,000 tons in its first year, scaling up to 250,000 tons annually. After the break, we'll hear from our latest winners of the 620 CKRM Country Cookout, the Kitzel family from the Bank End area. And this is a bit of a rarity. We'll have a double feature. I talked to two of the family members, and we'll hear what they had to say after these messages.
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1: 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Dale and Lori Kitzel from the Bank End area were the fifth winners of the 620 CKRM Country Cookout for the harvest season. The Kitzel family has a mixed farm of grain and bison under the company name Roaming K Bison. After the music and supper, I talked to their son Keegan about harvest, pasture conditions, and the trade dispute between Canada and the U.S.
18: So we're a mixed farm. We run bison and grain. We have 2,500 acres dedicated to the bison, which is just over 300 cow-calf pair. We have a breeding program. We do a sale in the wintertime, bulls and breads. And then we have a finishing program as well. And then we crop 4,200 acres as well.
1: And how's harvest going when it comes to the crops?
18: Harvest this year so far is very slow, like most of the region. We got the peas off. Canola swath, just waiting for things to dry up so that we can start swathing our oats and start harvesting canola.
1: All right, and in terms of how it's been going so far with harvest, you mentioned it's slow. Is the crops kind of tough to come off? Is the quality kind of gone down? What can you describe about the crops so far with the harvest?
18: The toughest part about the harvest so far is it won't quit raining. I think we've had roughly 8 inches rain in the last 16 days, so it makes it very difficult. The ground is wet, the days are getting shorter, and harvesting is just getting tougher, but lots of fall yet, so we're pretty optimistic it's all going to go fine.
1: All right, and on the flip side with the bison, how's that season going so far?
18: Considering the wet year, you know, that's kind of works great for the animals. The forage crops were phenomenal this year. Pastures are still holding in. Everything's happy, so yeah, the wet is welcomed on one side of the operation and a bit of a pain on the other side, but that's why we're diversified. You have to have two avenues.
1: Yeah, absolutely, that's true. And so at this point in the season and the fall here, is there, in terms of work, is there anything that you need to do with the bison at this point?
18: This time of the year being harvest, the biggest thing is just still, you know, rotational grazing, utilizing the grass to the fullest. But most of our bison work will begin after harvest, going into late fall, early winter, when we start weaning calves. Just getting things ready for winter. So, no, harvest season is pretty hands-off with the bison, and that's one of the reasons why we enjoy having the bison in the springtime. They're calving, we're seeding, and then in the fall time with harvest, it's pretty low maintenance.
1: And the pasture's been pretty good?
18: Pasture conditions this year have been excellent. You know, we've had enough rain. The growth has been good. Yeah, there's nothing we can complain about on the grass side of things.
1: All right, and one last question I'll ask you. I've been asking farmers this all season here, but just wanted your perspective and thoughts just on the Canada-U.S. trade and when it comes to tariffs. I've just asked a general question about have the tariffs been affecting your operation in any way, shape, or form? And so that question to you, has the tariffs and the trade relationship been affecting you guys in any way?
18: As far as the politics go, looking from both sides of the border, because we do a lot of work and there's a lot of business in the U.S. as well, it's an absolute embarrassment. Both sides of the border should be ashamed of themselves. Farmers, everyday goers, every civilian in North America right now is not benefiting from this one bit, and it's a very frustrating case to everybody. You know, especially the agricultural sector, it always seems to target us. So yeah, it's lots of frustration, and it does suck. I wish, you know, we have such a strong nation that I hope soon they can get their figured out.
2: Just wanted to ask as well, when it comes to bison and trade in the U.S., is that pretty easy?
18: So far, yeah, the bison are flowing across the border freely like they always have. You know, the CUSMA agreement kind of protects us from that. If Canadian bison in particular, and especially, you know, beef too, if it didn't flow into the U.S., there'd be no market, because they need us as much as we need them. And one of the largest bison marketers is out of the U.S., so yeah, we do rely heavily on them. Same with a lot of other Canadian producers. We have Canadian market, but hey, that's why we're neighboring countries and we need each other.
2: I then talked to Lori about what attracted them to incorporating bison into their operation. Did you enjoy this evening with all the festivities and the food?
3: I sure did. It was a lot of fun. Always a good reason. Need a reason to get together, and this was worked out really well.
2: And probably a break too.
3: Yes, a break from the day-to-day grind. We're all just waiting to get harvest on the go, so maybe this will break the weather and we can get at it tomorrow.
2: Yeah, absolutely. And I was just talking with your son earlier about harvest. That's been kind of slow going, but I'm sure hopefully things will dry up here. In terms of labor, I guess I'll just add to that as well. Do you guys have much help when it comes to harvest?
3: We do have a pretty good crew that comes and helps us. And I mean, it's all hands on deck. Everyone has a job to do and you just get to it and go do it.
2: On the bison side, is it kind of the same thing?
3: More or less. It's a little bit more, definitely all the guys that do all that, the work and stuff and tractor involvement and keeping them all fed and happy. And they've had lots of grass to graze and it's been good for them.
2: You and Dale, I just wanted to ask, just in terms of bison, what was kind of the attraction getting into the bison industry?
3: I think when we first looked at it, and we were both born and raised on beef farms, and it never failed whenever you were going to go out to do something. The cows were always out and you'd have to go chase cows. And the bison, so far, we've been really good with not having them get out and that, but it does happen. The bison, not having to help them with the calving as much and a lot less hands-on. So it just looked like it would have worked good for us, and it has all these years.
2: So they're kind of easier to deal with?
3: You go on bison time. You kind of go, you learn your animals and you can't really push them and that. So if they don't want to do something that day, sometimes it's just not going to happen. You just got to wait another day.
2: All right. And in terms, I guess, of the next generation, you obviously have that covered already.
3: We do have that covered. We're very proud that our son is in here with us, and his son loves the animals, and he can't wait to get in the tractor and go feed bales.
2: Oh, that's awesome. That's really good. It reminds me of my nephew. He lives on the family farm, and he's just go, go, go when it comes to, like, you know, being on the tractor or being involved on the combine. Just absolutely loves it. So it's really good to hear that, you know, multiple generations are involved. Yep. And
3: the sixth generation, so it's great. It's good to carry on.
19: If he wants to do it.
3: If he wants to do it, that's right.
2: Yeah. All right, so now that we're all done here with the festivities, what's the plan for tomorrow?
3: The plan for tomorrow will probably, if it's not raining, I'm going to have to cut grass because it's been a few days since we've been able to get at that. So weather pending, always. Pivot. Right.
2: Exactly, yeah. All right, well, once again, just congratulations on winning the cookout here and good luck with the rest of the season.
3: Thank you so much, CKRM, for bringing this great event out to our place, and it was wonderful to have you here. Thank you.
2: Those were my conversations with Keegan and Lori Kitzel. The family was our fifth winners of the 620 CKRM Country Cookout. Up next, the market update.
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1: 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The grain prices from Bunge were up in early trading today. Canola was up $3.40 to $7.5973 a metric ton, and One Red Spring Wheat was up $3.52 to $3.1013, and the rest remain unchanged. Amber Durham, $2.7615, feed barley, $2.2952, Kabuli chickpeas, $5.7320, flax, $6.1054, red lentils, $5.7050, oats, $1.8855, large yellow peas, $2.9550, and feed wheat at $2.1551. Now here are the prices per bushel. Amber Durham, $7.51, feed barley, $4.99, canola, $17.23, flax, $15.50, oats, $2.90, large yellow peas, $8.04, feed wheat, $5.86, one red spring wheat, $8.44, kabuli chickpeas, 26 cents per pound, and red lentils at 25 cents per pound. On the Minneapolis Grain Exchange, the December hard red spring wheat contract is up just 1 cent to $7.495 a bushel. Up next, the livestock report.
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5: 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How'd you like 6 inches?
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29: This is the market report for the Weyburn Livestock Exchange for the week of September 15th. Our last regular sale was on September 9th. D1 and D2 cows sold from $2.20 to $2.35. D3 cows sold from $1.90 to $2.10. Canter cows sold from $1.30 to $1.60. Heiferettes sold from $3.60 to $3.84. And good butcher bulls sold from $2.45 to $2.90. We had a pre-sorted yearling sale here on Monday. 600 to 650 pound steers averaged $4.25 and sold up to $4.79. 650 to 700 pound steers averaged $4.89 and sold up to $5.42. 700 to 800 pound steers averaged $4.88 and sold up to $5.42. 800 to 900 pound steers averaged $4.95 and sold up to $5.23. And steers over 900 pounds averaged $4.36 and sold up to $4.87. Heifers were about 40 to 50 cents back from the steers. Some of the highlights from the sale were a load of 800 pound black steers at $5.23 a pound, a load of 900 pound Angus steers at $4.86 a pound, and a load of 1,000 pound exotic steers at $4.33 a pound. This has been Stephanie Digg reporting from the Weyburn Livestock Exchange, the market that gets cattle and the prices too.
1: And the latest pork prices from the Brandon and Moose Jaw plants are down $1.03 today to $214.20 per CKG. Coming up, the Resource Report.
6: This is Roy Rutledge at the Weyburn Livestock Exchange. Our next cattle sale here is on Wednesday, next week, September 23rd. This will be a regular sale of cull cows, cull bulls. If you have some to market at this time of year, this will be the sale to bring them to. Call now to get them booked in at Weyburn Livestock, 842-4574. The fall run is not here yet in the sunny south, but some of the sales are getting full. About 90% of the cattle in this area are in community pastures. Those pastures do not let out until about mid-October, usually. Then, wham, bam, the calves all hit in a rush. Our pre-sorted sales on September 28th and October 5th have lots of cattle booked, but there is room for more because the pastures have not let out yet. But October 19th, 26th, pre-sorted sales are booked full already. November 2nd and 9th are close to full. All the November sales will fill, so call now to get yours booked in at Weyburn Livestock, 842-4574.
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28: 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Here's Ryan Young.
1: Canada Mortgage and Housing Corporation says the annual pace of housing starts edged lower in August. The National Housing Agency says the seasonally adjusted annual rate came in at 229,046 units, down slightly from July. Actual monthly housing starts in centers with populations of 10,000 or more totaled 17,691 in August, down from a year earlier. CMHC says the six-month moving average fell 1.3% to 244,149 units, with modest gains in Quebec and Alberta offset by declines elsewhere. Experts say the real test of Canada's first-ever investment summit will be whether it actually leads to major projects. The two-day summit in Toronto included a flurry of multi-billion-dollar funding announcements that Ottawa says are part of its broader goal of attracting more investment in Canada. Patrick LeBlond at the University of Ottawa says the investor momentum sparked by the summit is critical to reducing the perceived risk of investing in large-scale projects in Canada. Rachel Sampson with the Institute for Research on Public Policy says measures like the productivity mega deduction tax policy and the streamlined regulatory approach of one project, one review, one year make Canada attractive to investors. On the markets, the TSX is up 96 points at 35,678. The Dow is down 54 points at 52,038. Oil is down $3.21 to $102.62 per barrel, and the Canadian dollar is at 71.72 cents US. And that's the Resource Report. If you missed any segment of the show, tune into the SaskAg Today podcast and be sure to sign up to the SaskAg Today newsletter. And that's SaskAg Today for this Wednesday. I'm Ryan Young. Have a nice day. And we'll try this again tomorrow.
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2: Good afternoon. It's 1 p.m., partly cloudy and 12 degrees in Regina. From the SAS Today newsroom, I'm Will Manzik with 620 CKRM News. Bell's planned data center expansion in the RM of Sherwood will require another round of local approvals. Interim Reeve Ray Orb says agricultural land would need to be redesignated, likely for light industrial use, before a development permit could be considered. The process would include a public hearing, consultation with nearby landowners and George Gordon First Nation, as well as a provincial environmental assessment. Orb says the municipality learned from concerns over the first approval process and plans to provide more information and consultation this time. NDP leader Carla Beck is also pushing back on the expanded data center. She says that the province needs greater clarity around how major AI developments like this one are being handled.
3: Until we see a framework by which the people of this province can have confidence in how the decisions are being made and by which metrics the decisions are being made around these hyperscale data centers.
2: Bell says the expansion could eventually bring total investment above $50 billion and create thousands of permanent jobs in operations, power generation, security, logistics, and maintenance. A Regina trucking company and its owner are facing charges under Saskatchewan's Immigration Services Act. Jorawar Singh and JD Trucking LTD, which has offices in Regina and Moose Jaw, are accused of making or signing false statements or providing false, misleading, or inaccurate information. Police say the alleged offenses occurred April 9th in or around Regina. Singh and the company appeared in Regina Provincial Court on September 2nd. The matter was adjourned until September 28th, when the case is scheduled to return to court. United War Regina hosted a breakfast this morning in order to thank their donors, funders, and partners for contributing to their newly announced literacy initiative. United Way Representative Corey Kennelson hosted the event.
4: We're gathered today with many of our community partners to celebrate a bold new goal that United Way Regina has set, that by 2035, all children will be reading at grade level by the end of grade 3.
2: Kennelson says that one of the main reasons for this initiative is because 4 in 10 children entering kindergarten show signs that they will need literacy assistance. And a Lloydminster family is seeking answers after their dog was found dead in the backyard. RCMP say officers responded to the home on September 10th and discovered the dog with multiple puncture wounds. Investigators have not determined what caused her death, and an autopsy is being conducted. Police say neighborhood inquiries identified a possible time of interest when several dogs began barking around 4:30 in the afternoon. That's 620 CKRM News. Read more stories from around your community and around the province at sasktoday.ca and 620ckrm.com. Now from the Harvard Media Sports Cage, here's 620 CKRM Sports. In the major leagues today, the Toronto Blue Jays look to avoid being swept by the Detroit Tigers. The Jays are sending righty Max Scherzer to the mound. Opposing him is Keider Montero. First pitch is set for 107. The countdown to the Western Hockey League regular season is on. The Regina Pats will open up their season in Prince Albert on Friday. The Saskatoon Blades also start their season on the road on Friday. They'll take on the Brandon Wheat Kings. The Saskatchewan Junior Hockey League also is waiting until the regular season starts. Their regular season action gets underway on Friday and Saturday as well. And that's your sport.

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1: The weather for today, showers ending early this afternoon and a high of 15 degrees. Clear tonight with a low of 4. Sunshine tomorrow and a high of 19. Then the rain returns on Friday with a high of 21. On Saturday, partly sunny and a high of 20. And Sunday has a 30% chance of isolated showers and a high of 19 degrees. Across the province this hour, in Assiniboia, 11, Broadview and Moosomin, 8, Estevan, Yorkton and Melville at 10 degrees, Saskatoon at 15, Swift Current 12, and Weyburn is at 9 degrees. Right now in Moose Jaw, it's mostly cloudy with a south wind at 5 kilometers an hour. The temperature is at 12 degrees. Mostly cloudy in Regina with a south-southeast wind at 14 kilometers an hour and a temperature of 11 degrees. 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
0: And a good afternoon, and we appreciate the company. 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Let us get to the music here, and I want to start things off with just a big hit from a gentleman I truly admire. Got a chance to hang out with him at the Casino Regina Show Lounge on his bus and in the green room. Super nice guy. Just a historical resume to the one and only Ray Price. And when I think of Ray Price, I think of For the Good Times, which would have been a huge hit for him, and this one that we're going to feature right now. 1956, the one and only Ray Price scored his very first career number one hit with a song called Crazy Arms that was co-written by Ralph Mooney. Ray Price talked to us about the song.
4: At that time, it was a big record. I think it's been certified as a million seller. And it certainly launched the new sound in country music, which everybody recorded with called the Price Sound. It was a new thing. And at the time that I recorded the song, all the country boys were doing rock and roll. Yeah. And it was a really uptight time for country music. It was a trial. And there was a real panic on because Elvis Presley had tore the world apart. And when I recorded Crazy Arms with a new sound, we knocked Elvis with Blue Suede Shoes off a number one position. And he came back with the Heartbreak Hotel and got the number one position back and held it for 2 weeks. And I knocked him off again with Crazy Arms and then hung there for about 52 weeks with it. It was a big song. But I had recorded songs prior to that with Big, like Talk to Your Heart was the first, and Don't Let the Stars Get in Your Eyes. And they were big records, but they didn't have that number one spot written on them, you know.

0: 620 CKRM.
1: Hi, Colin.
0: Hi there.
1: This is Ann calling.
0: Hi, Ann. How are you doing this afternoon?
1: I'm doing fine. I just want to thank you very much for playing one of Ray Price's pieces.
0: Yeah,
1: that's beautiful.
0: Big Ray Price fan.
1: Oh, yes. And Jim Reeves.
0: And Jim Reeves. I love Jim Reeves, Gentleman Jim. He's got a voice that'll never be duplicated.
1: Exactly. Well, thank you very much, and you have a good day.
0: And thank you for the call.
1: Thank you.
0: Have a great weekend.
1: And you too.
0: All right.
1: Bye-bye.
0: Bye-bye.
2: Number 1 at 1 with Colin Lovequist on 620 CKRM.

0: that was a blast from the past. Any guesses? Any idea who that was singing? I could probably say I'll give you $100 if you can tell me who that was. There'd be a small fraction of my listeners that would know who that would be. 1973, acclaimed Hollywood actor Burt Reynolds. That was his smooth vocal country delivery, and he had a storytelling album that was released on today's date, 1973, Ask Me What I Am. And that was one of the songs off of that project. 1973, Burt Reynolds. Saw Sally Field on the Emmys the other day, and she, of course, was with Burt Reynolds back in the day with Smokey and the Bandit. And, boy, that was a special time in country music history. Everybody was thinking that they could sing. And another note, Tammy Wynette, I'm not sure if you knew it or not, but Tammy Wynette used to date Burt Reynolds.
1: One thing I have teased him so much about, I started dating Burt Reynolds, and he frightened me. I love him very dearly now, and we have a great relationship, but at the time I was dating Burt, I didn't want to be just another girl in Burt's life. I thought, I will never be Mrs. Burt Reynolds, and he will definitely not be anything but Burt Reynolds, and it would never work for us. So when I'd find out that Burt was coming into town, I'd take off somewhere. I'd go tell Richie. I'd say, you can tell Burt he can reach me here, but I was called out of town. And Richie kept saying, you're running from the wrong person. So I asked him about a week ago if he still thought I ran from the wrong person. But I didn't get the same answer I got about 13 years ago. Oh, I think he's glad I ran from the wrong person.
0: Can't imagine Tammy Wynette being married to or dating Burt Reynolds. Just she hasn't had a lot of good luck with men in her lifetime. This is Number Ones at One. Thank you so much from Tammy Wynette. Let's go to some classic George Jones, 1981. I want to play a big hit from George Jones here, and George Jones fans the world over, but nobody was bigger than the legendary and the late producer, Cowboy Jack Clement.
2: I think George Jones is the greatest country singer that's ever lived. That don't mean that I like all of his records. But as a singer, he's it to me. Nobody can slide them notes around like old George Jones.
0: He is the note bender. Like I said, he could take a one-syllable word and put four extra syllables into it. And that's just the styling of George Jones. 1981, a legendary studio album called I Am What I Am was officially certified gold. And from that album, you'll find this song. And just a great song from George. And I'm Not Ready Yet with 620 CKRM, Number Ones at One.

I must have left you 100 times, but you don't know that. Cause I was afraid I'd be ashamed that you'd laugh when you found out just how far it went. But you didn't, and you don't. I know you ain't gonna ever. And someday I'll go.

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0: 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I'm calling Love Quiz, This Old Cowboy. Dance with This Old Cowboy. That's Rose Valley, Saskatchewan's very own Gary Bellegarde, who has been a mainstay on the radio charts going way back to the 70s. Glad you're hanging out with us. I appreciate the company, and I would appreciate you checking out my blog. Got it up finally. 3 hours later, it's all done. We got the photos, the videos from West End, Ednor, where else? Wishart. We were at the Old Stone Church yesterday on our 620 CKRM Fall Country Cookout. And that was number 5. And thanks to the Kitzels. Appreciate that. Dale and Lori, Keegan, the entire crew and family. Love the homestead. Love all the buffalo. And it was tasty as well as good to look at. And again, thank you so much. And if you want to get all the videos, you want to check things out. They had a fundraiser in Bank End yesterday for the community hall. I had a chance to go in there and check it all out, and we took a lot of photos. There's more photos on the blog than the other sites, so check it out. You go to 620ckrm.com, click on the announcer, or click on the menu, go to announcers, scroll down, hit my name, and that'll take you straight to the blog. And put a lot of time and effort into it. My biggest reward is having you check it out, steal any photos that you want. And there's some nice old Ukrainian churches we took photos of as well. And yeah, just a lot to see. And the Kitzels, the old homestead, the originating homestead, they're the pioneers that first came through in that area. You should see the old stone barn. It's an old barn. It's got the stone base, and it's got the ramp up to the loft, a drive-through loft. Just a beautiful looking structure. We got some photos of that up there as well. But again, the website, 620ckrm.com. Clint Black is on the way with number ones at one, because this is where the legends come to play.
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0: Take a look at your precision weather for the Queen City and the surrounding areas. Looking for a high of around 15, clear sky, some fog maybe overnight. We're going to drop to a low of 3. There is that risk of frost, especially for the low-lying areas. Sunshine and maybe a little fog in the morning, and then we're looking at a southeast wind, 30 gusting to 50 tomorrow with a high of 19, low of 12 Thursday night. Friday, cloudy, 60% chance of rain, high of 18. High of 21 on Saturday. Sunday, 60% chance of rain, high of 21. 23 on Monday, Tuesday, 22. In the roundup, Big Muddy Badland region, surrounding areas, currently 13. 16 Kindersley and Rosetown, Saskatoon, along with Watrous, 17. 14 Wynyard, Wadena, Yorkton and Melville, 11. 9 Broadview, Mooseman, Indian Head, 12. 11 Estevan and Carlisle, 10 in Weyburn. Moose Jaw, 14. Northwind at 5. In Regina, 13. Trace of wind out of the northeast at 2. And if you're joining us, welcome to number 1Z1 for North Home Windows and McBids. And we're going to play and feature some Clint Black right now. The year was 1992. Clint Black's acclaimed album, The Hard Way, went on to achieve gold status and platinum certification. Great LP, and I've had some of my best conversations with Clint Black. Usually when I get an artist on the hook or get him in my grasps, it's usually about 10, 20 minutes. Clint, every time I talk with Clint Black, it's 45 minutes to an hour at least. But we talk about the making of music and the sounds, the differentials between AM and FM, and we go through all the production tools, and it's just in depth. But had a chance to talk to Clint on Being Busy when he was in his prime, and acknowledging his fans, because like every artist, they say it comes to the fans that make the decisions, and the fans that project what their career will be like.
14: It's a lot tougher schedule than I had imagined, and I didn't paint a picture of this business before I got into it. I was determined that I would not create this bubble, that I was going to burst. So, you know, here I am on the road. I'm doing these shows and meeting people backstage. I meet 50 to 200 people a night backstage, and then I'm, you know, heading for the bus, trying to make a schedule, get to another town or get to sleep or whatever. I appreciate, you know, this is a good opportunity for me to say something to a lot of people out there, a lot of faces that I've had to rush by or that I've been tugged by. And it's hard to imagine until you've done it just how hard it is to keep that schedule. If you've ever tried to get 14 things done in a day and ended up doing six, then you know what I'm talking about. And it's really tough. It's hard to pass by people. It's hard to stay in touch back home sometimes. And it's certainly hard to get any personal things done. And fortunately now I have people that help me with all of that, that keep me on schedule. They make sure that, you know, if I needed something that I wasn't able to grab when I went by the grocery store or what have you, then, you know, I'm able to have those things that I need.
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0: 620 CKRM, burn one down for me. 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
0: And a good afternoon. I appreciate the company. Want to take you back to 1988. Patti Loveless. She pretty much changed the landscape of the neo-traditional country with the release of her landmark album called Honky Tonk Angel. And off this album was this song. This was her first release that really opened the doors for Patti Loveless. Just don't toss us away.

0: Well, the thing about this that's fun, I mean, this could happen in other formats, but they'd have fights. I mean, they, you know, there'd be much bigger egos at play than there are in our format. I mean, everybody's great and everybody's honored. You know, there's a humility that comes with being asked to do something like this, I think. And I mean, there's no way you can bring your ego in here when right before us was Dolly Parton in there singing, "I Will Always Love You." You know, we are really lucky to be a part of this. All of us here getting to do it.
1: Almost heaven.

0: ago. That's Forever Country, the artists of Then, Now, and Forever. That was a big release. Star-studded medley was released globally back on this date, 2016. That was to celebrate the 50th annual CMA Awards. And in the words of Dolly, I wish you joy and happiness.
1: Hey, it's Barney Shinkaruk from the Sports Cage. We ask some obvious questions, more so it's Sharky than anyone else.
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0: And a good afternoon. I've got time for one more song. And before we get to that song, I want to let you know that it was on this date, 1927, the Victor Talking Machine Company released the very first batch of singles recorded at the historic Bristol Sessions, 1927. 1927. I'm sure there'd be a little scratch on those LPs. And I want to get to this song because he used to play with Merle Haggard for years. In fact, he played with the who's who of the industry back in the day. He was a big part of Buck Owens and the Buckaroos sound. He worked with Waylon and the Wailers for many, many years. And he just did a lot of work with many. Worked for Merle Haggard for a long time as well. In fact, stole Merle's bus, not once, not twice, but three times. Took off. The first time he took off in Merle's bus was because he was homesick and wanted to go home. But it was back on this date, 1928, legendary steel guitar player Ralph Mooney, better known as Moon, who pioneered, if not helped pioneer, the West Coast Bakersfield sound, did it for Merle, Waylon, and Buck. And he was born in Oklahoma on this day, 1928. So I thought I'd leave you with a little Merle Haggard as we pay tribute to the late steel guitar player Ralph Mooney.

0: honey, what am I gonna do with the rest of my life?
1: Good afternoon. It's a 2 p.m., mainly sunny and 13 degrees in Regina. From the SAS Today newsroom, I'm Will Manzik with 620 CKRM News. More than a year before Bell's current data center is expected to open, the company is already planning a major expansion in the RM of Sherwood. The proposed increase would take the facility to 1,200 megawatts, but the project still needs municipal and provincial approvals. Interim Reeve Ray Orb says the RM will hold a public hearing before considering a land use change. He also says the municipality will consult nearby landowners and the George Gordon First Nation before any development permit is approved. NDP leader Carla Beck is also raising concerns about how the project is being handled and what it means for public confidence.
2: But every time the government, you know, plows ahead and says, just trust us, I think that they are actually increasing the frustration and the anxiety that people are feeling about this project and, frankly, the skepticism.
1: The province and Bell have signed a non-binding agreement that would keep the original 300 megawatts from the grid while adding up to 900 megawatts of power sourced by Bell. Charges have been laid against a Saskatchewan trucking company and Jorawar Singh under the Immigration Services Act. LD Trucking Limited, which operates offices here in Regina and in Moose Jaw, faces an allegation involving false, misleading, or inaccurate information. Singh faces the same charge. Police say the alleged offenses took place on April 9th in or around the Regina area. Both appeared in Regina Provincial Court earlier this month, and their matter has been adjourned until September 28th. United Way hosted a breakfast event this morning in order to thank their donors, funders, and partners for their contribution to early childhood literacy initiatives. Financial planner Jim Greenwood shares some details as to why his company, Blue Sky, chose to partner with the program.
3: We early on decided that we wanted to focus our efforts on one great cause as opposed to spreading ourselves thin over many causes.
1: One of the reasons this initiative was implemented is because recent studies show that 4 in 10 children entering kindergarten show signs that they will need literacy assistance in their schooling. And a tariff threat is hanging over nearly $10 billion in Canadian agricultural exports to the United States. Canola oil, canola meal, beef, and live cattle have so far avoided the latest measures. The U.S. buys more than 90% of Canada's imported canola oil market, driven largely by demand from the biofuel industry. Agricultural economist Ian Sheldon of The Ohio State University says tariffs on food products could also push up prices for American consumers. And that's 620 CKRM News. Read more stories from around your community and around the province at sastoday.ca and 620ckrm.com. 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
6: Now the closing grain prices on 620 CKRM. Looking at the closing cash prices from Bunge, they're mixed this afternoon. Canola is down $5.80 to close at $753.93 a metric ton. And one red spring wheat is up $2.08 to close at $312.21, and the rest remain unchanged. Amber Durham, $276.15, feed barley, $229.52, kabuli chickpeas, $573.20, flax, $610.54, red lentils, $570.50, oats at $188.55, large yellow peas, $295.50, and feed wheat at $215.51. And that's been your closing grain prices. A reminder that you can join me for SaskAg today right after the new news each weekday. here on 620 CKRM.
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Tigers. The Jays are sending righty Max Scherzer to the mound, and opposing him is righty Keider Montero. The countdown to the Western Hockey League regular season is on. The Regina Pats will open up their season in Prince Albert on Friday. The Saskatoon Blades will also start their season on the road on Friday as well. They'll take on the Brandon Wheat Kings. And the Saskatchewan Junior Hockey League is also waiting for their regular season to begin. Regular season games begin on Friday and again on Saturday. And that's your sports. Get the latest on your team delivered right to your phone with the Sports Cage Insider Report. 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See?

0: 620 CKRM, the voice of Saskatchewan, and Sammy Kershaw, She Don't Know She's Beautiful. I'm calling Lovequist. It's a beautiful day where it's hump day, halfway through the work week. Looking forward to the weekend. It's downhill from here, and we have a busy schedule in front of us, as busy as we are with our cookouts and our heartstrings and honky-tonks and our 100th centennial celebration here at 620 CKRM. It doesn't compare to this guy. He's an independent 21-time CCMA-nominated powerhouse, completely rewrote the rules of Canadian country music, from fronting the indie rock bands to dropping history-making gold-certified hits like Found. This Albertan native has become one of our absolute favorite storytellers, and right now he's tearing up the charts with his beautifully vulnerable brand new single Training Wheels, showing a whole new side of himself as a songwriter and as a dad. Please welcome to the show our friend Dan Davidson. Dan, how's life?
1: Colin, wow, what an intro. I should get you to follow me around everywhere I go. That was epic. My ego is feeling good now.
0: Clayton said the same thing. I said, well, the bill's in the mail.
1: Yeah, okay, perfect. Yeah, you know what? Life is great. You know, I'm barreling down Highway 16 here. I'm in Saskatchewan now, so pretty excited to do some CCMAing and then get that out of the way so we can get down to

0: Regina and get this Heartstrings and Hockey Talks rolling.
1: Yeah, well, good. I was talking to Bill Miller, and I was listening to your single, Training Wheels. Brand new song, dropped back on September the 1st. It's just an incredible, tender, emotional track. And as a dad, what was that exact moment with your own kids that inspired you to write about the bittersweet reality of letting go?
0: Oh, man, you know what it is? It's just, you feel like nothing marks the passing of time like watching a kid grow up. Like, you just, the days start flying off the calendar, and there was Father's Day 2020, I think. My oldest took her training wheels off her bike, and it was like a moment that just hit me, like, oh, my gosh, like, what is happening to me here? And I just happened to be getting into a writing session with Clayton Bellamy and a friend of ours in Nashville. And Clay's kids were just starting to leave the nest age. My kids are getting out of that baby stage. And Emily's kid, she was just a baby. So we had these three different perspectives of parenting going into this session. And we could just we all just related on this concept. And after the call, Clayton called me and he was like, "You okay, man?" We're just two grown men crying to each other on the phone after. So I think it's the fact that we were that touched by the lyrics that we wrote, I think really means that it'll translate out there to other parents.
1: Definitely it's going to be relatable, and written with Clayton Bellamy, who we just talked to earlier today. And when you're writing something that deeply personal, how do you actually open up that vulnerability, that vulnerable side of yourself with one of your peers in the writing room, such as Clayton? Was it tough to do?
0: You know what? It would be tough to do in a normal situation. Like, you go down to Nashville and you just meet somebody for the first time, and within 10 minutes you're pouring your heart out. That's harder for me. But, you know, the way I've kind of structured my creative career, I've surrounded myself with just, I've kind of whittled it down to about 5 or 6 people that I always write with. So people that I know inside and out, and they know me, and it's just, there's none of that weirdness where you know, you're not sure how much of your personality you're to reveal to this person. So yeah, we're way beyond that. Clay and I are two emotional guys, and that came out that day.
1: That's good. You got to wear your heart on your sleeve to make sure the audience feels it. And here's the hard question for you, Dan. Now, you watch your kids grow up. What was the hardest lesson that your kids taught you about yourself so far?
0: Holy man, that is a tough question. You know what? Like, I feel like the lesson that I've learned from them is kind of helping me understand my parents better, because I'm mentally so young, way below where I should be, you know, and I see myself as still growing up, watching them growing up, and that it kind of made me realize that all my best memories of my parents, I've been watching them grow up this whole time, and they, you know, they never felt like they had it together either, and it's kind of cool when you have kids, you start to understand your parents a little bit better.
1: Yeah, I realize I'm at the age now where when I was growing up, I finally realized all adults were stupid, just like we were.
0: Exactly. You never grow out of it. You just fake it better.
1: Now, your fifth record, Dirt Rich, that was released, it's coming here October the 15th, if I'm not mistaken. Is that the release date?
0: Yeah, you got it. Yeah, it's coming out October 15th.
1: So it's going to be a complete full-length project, and that's through the Sky Song Records, The Orchard. And after years of being one of the most successful independent country artists, how has this new chapter shifted the way you approach the business side of your music?
0: You know, it's interesting. I feel like a lot of the impetus of starting the record label and really getting involved on that side of things kind of comes from just a little bit of taking the power back. You know, I feel like I've been in this industry long enough, and I've seen a lot of things that, you know, why can't I do it on my own and with people that I trust and respect? And it's been a real blessing to get deeper involved with guys like Jason McCoy and Clayton Bellamy, and we've surrounded ourselves with some truly excellent industry people. So we know what to do, and we're going to try and do it ourselves this time. I feel like it's a tough industry, and at the end of the day, you know, the buck stops with the artist, and we might as well be the artist's team as well.
1: Yeah, and I've always said you got to surround yourself with good people. That's what makes the wheels turn. I'm very intrigued by the title, Dirt Rich. I'm sort of just guessing that it's just finding value in the simple, grounded things in life. Is that the case with the title?
0: Yeah, it's a lot of that, you know, and it's also just, I've been in the music industry so long, and I remember being like 20 and all I wanted to do was be like rich and famous. But now that I have this music career, and maybe I'm not Elvis, but I feel like the title Dirt Rich comes from a feeling of knowing that you don't have to have everything to have it all, you know, and I feel so lucky in my life that I get to make music with my friends and travel the world. Like, I just, you know, the fact that I don't have a side job to support my music career is something I'm just so grateful for. And yeah, I just feel really lucky. You don't have to have everything to have everything.
1: That's it. Hey, I'm no Elvis either, but I still love my cheeseburgers.
0: And peanut butter and bacon sandwiches.
1: Yeah, that's it. Deep fried peanut butter sandwiches.
0: There it is.
1: Yeah, it's just a busy time for yourself. And from my understanding, you're going to be heading down to Queensland in October. That should be a nice little getaway. I think Brisbane is where you're off.
0: Yeah, it's one of these things that it's such a happy blessing to go on a once in a while. So we're doing some shows down under in Australia, a couple big festivals. I'm doing an album release down in Brisbane as well. And so, you know, international travel has become an interesting part of my story. I do a lot in Australia, and I also do a lot in Europe. And the funny thing about Europe is that there's so many, it's all line dance based, and it's all these line dancers like from the 90s. It's like they've Googled country and they bought that outfit on Amazon. They show up, and it's almost that they like country music because they like line dancing and not the other way around. So it's very confusing.
1: Yeah, and they are very passionate. When they get caught in that groove, they are passionate. The evolution like from indie country rock to just straight up country? I know you, before conquering the country charts, you spent years fronting the indie rock band Tupelo Honey. When you look back at that rock and roll kid from Alberta, what was the biggest thing you had to unlearn to find your authentic voice in the country music industry?
0: Oh, that's a cool question, you know, and it's a funny one looking back, because back then, you know, we thought we were this super edgy thing, and we did have our moments where we were pushing the boundaries a little bit. But after seeing kind of what Dallas Smith did, I was a little inspired to give it a shot. And as I started writing for my country stuff, I realized that what we were doing wasn't all that different. We just needed to add a banjo and a fiddle. So, you know, it's funny, because when you grow up in the prairies, country music is always in there. And every long road trip up to northern Manitoba, where my parents were from, when I was a kid, always had Willie Nelson, Best of Willie Nelson, and Waylon, and, you know, we had some Blue Rodeo and some Lyle Lovett. So all that kind of music was always there, and I just didn't realize that was an influence I could pull from until I really got into it in country music.
1: Very cool, very cool. I know you're going to be in town here on Monday at the Dark Hall for the Heartstrings and Honky Tonks. And to our listeners, if you're looking for tickets, there's a handful remaining, probably about 80 seats left. If that, they're going to go fast, because we always have good walk-ups here in Saskatchewan, Regina. Go to our website, 620ckrm.com. Dan Davidson, one of the great performers that's going to be there. Do you find it harder to perform your high-octane foot-stomping hits in the sit-down prestige theater environment, or do you love the challenge of adapting the energy to a up close and personable crowd?
0: I love it. I love that, you know, kind of funneling it into an acoustic environment, and a lot of the songs work so well because, you know, it's just bringing them back to how they're written. The best part about these Heartstrings and Honky Tonk shows is first of all, this is a special one because it's the first one we've done outside of Alberta, and we're celebrating a lot with you guys on this one. You guys have a lot going on over there at CKRM, and you know, what's so cool about it is it's a little bit of the Opry and a little bit of the Bluebirds. So you get those songs and stories kind of a vibe, but there is a couple musicians on stage backing us up, so it's kind of like an acoustic writer's round with muscles. You know, the songs are broken down, but they still sound shiny, and you're gonna love it. We're gonna have so much fun. and I can't wait to see everybody down there.
1: Yeah, and I'm a sucker for the stories that go before the music, and that's going to be just a fantastic show. Monday night, Dark Hall with 620 CKRM, and we've got so many great guests joining us. Not only Dan Davidson, who we're speaking to, but we'll have Michelle right there, the Johnner Brothers, Clayton Bellamy, Evan Baxter, Kelsey Kulik, and others. We'll probably get some surprise guests joining us, and should be a lot of fun. Hey, Dan, you've built a reputation as a great producer, fantastic songwriter for other artists. How do you decide when a killer hook you've written belongs on your own record versus giving it away to Clayton Bellamy?
0: Well, some of them I wish I hadn't given to Clayton Bellamy. I want those ones. But, you know, I find that writing and producing my own stuff is so challenging. It's so hard. I much prefer to have a referee in the room, somebody helping guide the train a little bit, because I just never feel like anything is good enough when I'm doing it for myself. But I think when that pressure's off and I'm writing or producing for other people, I find it a little easier because I'm looking at my friend. I understand my friend, and I can suggest, like, I think this matches with who you are. But I think, you know, as individuals, we're always asking ourselves, who am I?
1: Yeah.
0: Well, that's challenging as a songwriter. I never understood how guys like Dean Brody can just write by themselves all the time. It's amazing.
1: Yeah, and there's some guys that need people around. Others like to lock themselves away. And Clayton was telling me that when he's on his motorcycle, he's by himself and there's nothing much else to think about but just, you know, lyrics and songs. And it's different for everybody. How do you pull your muse out? What gets your muse out, and how do you keep it there?
0: You know what it is for me is I need that human interaction. I like when I start a writing session, I want to sit and have coffee with somebody. I want to go for a walk. I just want to just get that stream of consciousness comfort going. And so that always helps me. And you know what? I always find that weird things hit me at strange times. If I'm out on, you know, I'm at a farmer's market or something, I'll always hear somebody in the crowd say something or like use a turn of phrase you don't hear very often. And it triggers something in me. So I'll write it in my phone or I'll sing it into my phone and my wife will think I'm a psychopath. And that's usually where the ideas start from. It's, you know, and in Clay's case, when we were writing his song, I Miss Tom Petty, it just all stemmed from a guitar riff and a word that was written on a coffee mug. And you never know where it's going to come from.
1: Hey, as long as you can evict an emotion of some sort with somebody else, that's a good starting point.
0: You know what? That's exactly it. You think you nailed it there. Like, I feel like great songwriting is just all about making somebody feel something. No matter what the word is or what the song is, if you can make somebody feel anything, then you've accomplished your mission.
1: Dan Davidson is my guest. He's a part of Honky Tonks and Heartstrings coming up Monday night at the Dark Hall. His new project, Dirt Rich, drops on October 15th, and this is going to be a great show. And Clayton wanted me to ask you this question, Dan. Who was the inspiration or who gave you the idea for making Buckle Rubbing?
0: Yeah, I know. I feel like I owe Clayton a percentage on this song. I was showing Clayton some of my new songs, and he's like, oh, man, this one is going to get the kids on the dance floor buckle rubbing. And I was like, we don't really see that in St. Albert, Alberta. So I wrote that down, and that stuck with me as such a strong title. So, yeah, Clayton wasn't a writer on that one, but I feel like I should chip in some percentages for him.
1: Hey, there you go. What's on the plate besides the CCMAs, which you're driving through the prairies for under the Land of the Living Skies? You've got the Heartstrings and Honky Tonks coming up. You got the new project coming out. Anything else you want your fans and our listeners to be aware of?
0: You know, those are the big ones for me. Yeah, you know, I'm really excited to get out there and be on the road in Australia, but I'm more excited to meet some country fans this weekend, both at the CCMAs and at the Dark Hall. I don't get to play Regina all that much. I think the last time I was there was with Brett Kissel at the Connexus Arts Center there. And you know, I'm overdue for a good hang with my friends in Regina, so I'm looking forward to seeing you all.
1: Yes, you are. We're going to hold you to that, so make it sooner than later. Have fun with the new release. Good luck in Australia. Don't let the dingoes run you down, and live in the moment.
0: That's good advice. I'll take it, Colin. Thanks so much.
1: Hey, I want to play your new single, Training Wheels, before I let you go. Tee up the song. I know what it's about. Tell our listeners what was the inspiration and what this song is about.
0: Sure. I guess, you know, with Training Wheels, it's this is a song that's probably the most personal and most important song I've ever written. And the fact that I get to write it with other parents who understand what I'm going through was such a treat. I've played it a few times live, and I've had moms and dads both come up to me with tears in their eyes. I actually even had my own kid heckle me. She doesn't like the song because it makes everybody cry. And that's why I think it's a sign of a good song. And it's called Training Wheels.
1: Here's Dan Davidson. Be good to yourself, Dan.

0: There you go. Dan Davidson, that's a great song. Beautiful song called Training Wheels. Dan Davidson's going to be in town, along with Clayton Bellamy, Michelle Wright, Ken and Brad, the Johnner Brothers, Kelsey Kulik, Evan Baxter. We're just going to have a lot of fun Monday night at the Dark Hall. Great venue. It's going to be a cross between the Grand Ole Opry and the Bluebird Cafe in the round, and it's all live, and the audience is going to be a part of it. Their participation will be coming across the 620 CKRM airwaves, and all the commercials will be read live. It's going to be something special. And this is in conjunction with our centennial celebration. It's 620 CKRM celebrates its 100th birthday this year. That officially hit July 27th, but the celebration continues all year long. So we'd love to have you there. And again, for tickets, information, and more, it's the Billick Financial, Heartstrings and Honky Tongs. 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

0: Sportsbook from the Harvard Media Sports Cage.
1: The Toronto Blue Jays are trying to salvage a three-game homestand against the Detroit Tigers and keep their faint playoff hopes alive as Max Scherzer's on the mound today. The Tigers took the first two games of the series. The Jays are two games back of the Cleveland Guardians for the third and final wildcard spot in the American League. Speaking of the playoffs, the Milwaukee Brewers won their fourth straight National League Central title with a 5-1 victory over Pittsburgh last night. While the Brewers have locked up the division, they're hardly finished. The next step, trying to hold off the LA Dodgers for the number one seed in the NL and the home field advantage that comes with it. And NHL training camps open today. Among the preseason subplots, will star goaltender Connor Hellebuck report to the Winnipeg Jets after asking for a trade? How will the Toronto Maple Leafs handle first overall pick Gavin McKenna? And who will be the Ottawa Senators captain after the departure of Brady Tkachuk for Florida?
0: What happens when you get Canada's best country artists in a room with a few guitars, a bunch of great stories, then turn the microphones on? You get Billick Financial presenting CKRM's Heartstrings and Honky Tongs, featuring Michelle Wright, the Jonner Brothers,
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0: Dan Davidson, Kelsey Kulick, Clayton Bellamy, Evan Baxter, and some surprise guests. One night only, September 21st at Dark Hall in Regina. 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Your laughter, your applause, your energy all become part of a live broadcast on 620 CKRM as we celebrate 100 years of CKRM. 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
12: And a good afternoon. Let's take a look at your precision weather.

For the Queen City and the surrounding areas. Pardon me. Still a possibility of some moisture. And looks like it's going to stick around for a couple of more days. Nothing too crazy, but should clear up. South-southwest wind at 15, a high of 15 today. We're going to drop to a low of 4 tonight. Clear sky, sunshine on Thursday, a high of 19. Thursday night, southeast wind gusting to 45 and a low of 10. Friday, that's when the rain is supposed to come back a bit. High of 21, 80% chance of rain. Saturday, 30% chance of rain with a high of 20. 30% chance of rain on Sunday with a high of 19. In the weather roundup, Big Muddy Badland region and the surrounding areas in at 15. 14 Swift Current, Kindersley and Rosetown 17, along with Saskatoon, Watrous 16, 15 Wynyard, Wadena, 13 Yorkton, Melville, Broadview, Mooseman 10, 13 Indian Head, Estevan and Carlisle, Weyburn 10, Moose Jaw 15, 13 in the Queen City, northeast wind at 2.

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0: There you have a little barn burner action. That's Dan Davidson. Just a little sample of what's coming your way Monday night at the Dark Hall for the Heartstrings and Honky Tonks event. Billick Financial presenting. Should be a lot of fun and just a great lineup of fantastic entertainers that are going to come share their stories and their music with us. And we would love to have you in attendance. What are the Blue Jays doing, you're asking? I'm going, really? I love the Jays, but this last stretch here, boy, it has been really hard to take in. I can give you a spoiler alert, and we'll do that in 3 seconds. If you want to turn away for a second, you're 3, 2, 1. It is currently top of 6. The Toronto Blue Jays are leading Detroit by a score of 3-1. So that's some good news, but lots of baseball left, still early, and anything can happen in baseball. But we got lots of sports on the way with Sports Cage.
1: Cal, are you all dressed up in work clothes?
2: You look surprised.
1: Very surprised. I mean, you got the coveralls, boots, hat, gloves.
2: It's harvest season, straight guy. Wanted to get dressed for the part. Caltown has everything I need, too, to wear for the season.
1: Really? What are you going to harvest?
2: Remember that garden I planted?
1: You mean the garden that I planted for you?
2: Yeah, that's the one. I just want to look good while I watch you do all the work for me.
1: But I'm not dressed for gardening.
2: It's called harvesting, straight guy. Look, maybe you just need to get to Caltown. They have the jeans, the boots, the shirts, and the hats. They have everything you need.
1: Well, that is true.
2: And when you're working hard, you gotta make sure to stay hydrated. So bring a big drink of water. 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I get thirsty watching you work.
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1: Cow, what happened to your garden? Everything is stripped bare.
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0: 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Brian is joining us today, and Brian, let's get right at it. What are the markets doing?
1: Yeah, markets pulled back a little bit today with a quarter point interest rate hike in the U.S. So TSX in Toronto down about 90 points, closing at 35,491. Dow came down 630 points, closing at 51,461. The S&P down 33 at 75.51. Canadian dollar pretty much flat, still at 71.56 cents compared to the U.S. dollar. And we were lower on commodity side as well. Oil came down $3.73, closing at $102.10 U.S. a barrel. And gold down $29 today, finishing off the day at $4,263.13 U.S. an ounce.
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1: It's 3 p.m. Good afternoon, sunny and 14 degrees in Regina. I'm Will Manzik from the SAS Today Newsroom with 620 CKRM News. Bell's next step towards a much larger Saskatchewan data center will depend on a new approval process. The RM of Sherwood says Bell will need agricultural land redesignated before seeking a development permit for the expansion. Interim Reeve Ray Orb says public consultation will be part of the process following criticism over how the original project was approved. NDP leader Carla Beck is also questioning whether existing oversight is sufficient for developments of this scale.
2: That is going ahead without the most basic provisions in place. Look, there's more regulations to set up a lemonade stand in this province right now than it seems to be to build an AI data center. I don't think that passes a smell test for most people.
1: Beck and the NDP are calling for a pause on further large AI developments until environmental assessment and public consultation processes are established. An 18-year-old Regina man is facing robbery charges after an early morning report of a robbery on the 1100 block of Angus Street. Police say a man told them he had been assaulted in the area of 7th Avenue and Albert Street. The man reported being kicked and having his glasses stolen. The man was taken to hospital with non-life-threatening injuries. Police located the suspect shortly afterwards and say he failed to comply with demands and fled on foot. Police dogs were deployed and successfully found the suspect. Police also recovered a knife and say 18-year-old Gage Araya faces robbery charges among other charges. United Way Regina hosted a breakfast event this morning to thank their donors, funders, and partners for their contributions to early childhood literacy initiatives. Jim Greenwood, a Blue Sky financial partner, shares why his company chose to fund United Way in helping young kids in their literacy needs.
3: We looked at many different charities and philanthropic endeavors, and this one was the clear winner. It just was so important, and we could just recognize that we could actually make an impact in these kids' lives.
1: United Way says its goal is to have all kids in grade 3 reading at grade level by 2035. And Western Canada's canola industry is watching the trade fight closely despite avoiding tariffs so far. A former canola industry leader says duties on oil or meal could cause crushing volumes to fall and send more seed towards China. Canada exported $4.2 billion in canola oil and $1.4 billion in canola meal to the U.S. last year. That's 620 CKRM News. Read more stories from around your community and around the province at sastoday.ca and 620ckrm.com.
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5: Weather tonight, clear and a low down to 4. Tomorrow, sunshine and a high of 19 degrees. Looking at tomorrow night, becoming cloudy late and a low down to 10. Friday, looks like light showers again in the area, high of 21. Saturday, partly sunny, high of 20. Sunday, isolated showers and a high of 19. Downtown Regina right now, we got a few clouds. It is 12 degrees.
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5: 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They would appreciate that. Regina Motor Products, our sponsor on this day. Fantastic staff there and a good selection of trucks. I was had to drive south a number of times this weekend, so drove past RMP. We will talk for the next 3 hours. Lots of CFL, of course. Marshall Ferguson, I've never talked to the man. He does play-by-play on TSN. I think he does a really good job. He's going to jump on with us here in the first 20 minutes of the show. We are going to have Sprinkle of the Day. We're going to hear from Regina Pat's

Les Lazaruk from up in Saskatoon will come on because we are doing our preview of Western Hockey League Sasky teams. Les, the voice of the Blades, but Les is going to want to talk about the CFL, the Riders, where we let. I don't know if Les is more of a Rider guy or a Bomber guy because he's from Winnipeg. That's something we have to ask him. Colson, I don't know where his allegiance really lies, in his blood, deep in his loins. And then the Junior Football Report on Wednesday. Thunder playing good ball, 3-0. Dave Thomas will be in with that. Again, for Regina Motor Products, all of our guests join us on the Western Pizza guest hotline. Western Pizza was buzzing at the stadium yesterday. I went by, grabbed a couple of things. Spiro and Mike and Georgia said, it's different than a Rider game. It's different than a football game because we are almost out of all dressed pizza, where they plan like for 30 some thousand people, much like a football game. And I guess you would, that would make sense. But they said this crowd likes their all dressed pizza. I'm an all dressed guy, so it was a little bit different. They were busy. So they sponsor the Western Pizza guest hotline. Now, Prairie Land Rentals text line today, 936-6262. Why don't you comment? If it's CFL, if it's Riders, if it's the concert, where do you land Wednesday, Colson, today? Let's go with, did you go to the concert? Where do you land? I thought it was great. I thought the venue was good. Now, the Foo Fighters are doing... Here's the thing, people. You just can't say, well, we need more concerts in the stadium. If a group is touring and they are set up for arena shows, then they can't go in 30, 50, 60,000 seat venue. They have to get a new stage. They got to construct everything a little bit differently. So you got to have someone that's doing stadium tours. Okay. But the Foo Fighters, it worked out this year. And I sat in that stadium yesterday. Thank the gourd that the rain held off. Like, oh, because that would have been gross. Man, I was like, this is cool. We need more of this here in Regina, in Saskatchewan as a whole. Saskatoon gets the majority of the arena shows compared to Regina. Now, that could be promoter, that could be routing. Saskatoon is a little bit more of a hub. Saskatoon SaskTel Center does fit more people. So there's a lot of things that go into it. But I was like, where the stage was and how the floor was and how everything was situated, and Mosaic Stadium is an absolute beautiful facility. I was like, it'd be nice. It'd be like, so who's touring next year? Luke Combs is touring again, but he's playing Edmonton. Just heard yesterday a couple of my favorites, Kenny Chesney and Eric Church, are getting together. But they've kind of already set their dates. Big American NFL stadiums. I don't know who else would be doing a stadium show. Metallica, that'd be nice. I didn't know the Foo Fighters were going to Edmonton. And then AC/DC is going to Winnipeg here momentarily. Is that true? All of our Winnipeg listeners, is that true? AC/DC is coming to what? I must have missed that. There are a bunch of Winnipeg people at the concert yesterday. A bunch of Saskatoon people. Some people from the States. I saw... And I talked to some people who said, yeah, we drove up. We live in North Dakota. Great. Thank you. Thanks for being here. So, yeah, comment away, because everybody that comments, if you're watching the stream, you have a chance to win that today. We should let Nick and promotions know. We've been sitting on this for a while. It's a nice Rider, Rough Rider 47 hat. These are nice hats. So I saw it over there. I was supposed to give it away, I think, last year. And I forgot about it. So let's let Nick know. Everybody that texts, Colson will pick. You got to come at us with something, though. Whether it's concert-related, CFL-related, Rider-related. There you go. Thanks, Marcel. On the AC/DC is playing Princess Auto.

0: I'm sure there'll be a lot of Sasky people making the jump over to Winnipeg to watch AC/DC. So yeah, we got a lot. We're good to go on the Western Pizza. Not yet. Okay, it's we are standing by. Why don't we go to break, Colson, and then come back? We'll go to break and then we'll come back. Marshall Ferguson from TSN is going to join us. We'll talk some CFL football. Maybe he's a big Foo Fighter fan. We never know. It's a Sports Cage streaming through our YouTube channel at sportscage.com.
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0: It is for Regina Motor Products on this Wednesday. Colson is with me. Thanks for making some time. Let's go out on the Western Pizza. We just saw a Western Pizza box out by the Wolf Studio. Someone was chowing down on a little Western Pizza today at the station. Let's go out on the Western Pizza guest hotline. Joining us, you hear him on TSN. We had Dusty on earlier this week. Now we got Marshall Ferguson on. Nice to meet you. We've never actually formally chatted over a video feed.
11: Yeah, this is great. I appreciate you having me on. It's awesome. I was on the Sports Cage once in a while way back in the day. It's been a hot minute, but I'm very excited to be back on with you.
0: Right on, right on. Okay, Rider fans are listening. Sasky's listening right now. Marshall, give us your honest view on the Saskatchewan Rough Riders late in the season here.
11: I think they're as dangerous as ever. I know that there's a lot of people who are extremely doubtful at this point of where they're headed directional. I think the biggest thing, obviously, is injuries. It's gotten in the way. I mean, covering the game that they had at their barn a couple of weeks ago, as I'm going through the depth chart, I'm like, they're doing a good job of filling things in. And I think the most impressive part for me is that whether it's like Mace's philosophy or Josh Bell calling things, or like they are finding answers, I think, despite what happened this past week, to a complicated set of problems. Every single team runs into hurdles in the season. Like, I love talking to Mike Miller, the Argonauts head coach, earlier this year, where he said, sometimes adversity sneaks up on you and you don't really see it coming. He was like, we knew it was coming this year because of our schedule. I think for Saskatchewan, the adversity has crept in a larger way than they previously anticipated. But your job as a coaching staff and as a roster is to roll with the punches. And we can overreact about the banjo bowl and all the rest, but I always think of it this way. Because this is such a long season, 18 games over 21 weeks, if I take that team and I put them in a win or go home game, outside of maybe Edmonton in the West, like I trust that they could beat BC. I trust that they could actually beat Winnipeg in a win or go home game in a playoff game. So I like the way that they are trending, because you have to go through adversity to figure things out. It's not always going to be cupcakes and rainbows and, oh, look, we danced our way to another Grey Cup championship. So adversity is good for teams, despite the fact that it's not that much fun for fans.
12: As a former quarterback and an offensive guy, I like picking your brain here, because yes, we got, you know, Kean Schaefer-Baker out, we got Sam Emelis out, AJ Ouellette has been out. When you look at the rider, where's the more important factor to come back? Is it someone on the receiving side that can kind of help Trevor out maybe more? Because Connolly's done a good job in the backfield, I feel.
11: Oh, yeah. I think Connolly has filled in admirably, but also it's the CFL and running backs are disposable. Like, that's why when you see what's happened, you know, I love the big splashy signing of AJ Ouellette. And it's like, but is that going to change your franchise's entire philosophy? Yeah, mentality-wise, you could say, well, we can beat them up and get downhill when we want to. But unless you're having one of those games where you're handing it off 20 times, you're leaning on your quarterback. And you need 3, 4, 5 good receivers. It reminds me of another quote. Like, remember one time at Washington State, the late Mike Leach said that his favorite part about being in football was that he could spread it out, because people always say, well, you know, we want to go 50-50. And he's like, well, how about we go 50-50-50-50-50 to 6 different receivers and we just throw the ball every single play. And he's like, that to him, that was offensive balance. And I remember asking June Jones about that when he was the head coach in the Hamilton Tiger Cats. And he basically said, yeah, Mike has got a unique philosophy, but he's not that far from the truth. If you can stretch it out and get sideline to sideline, you don't really need to lean on your running back. So yeah, Conley filling in is great. I think he's done a good job. For me, it's been more so about like Del Duncan Busby stepping up and being a playmaker for them. Like, it's, I think we always live in this, like, I want to say like 24-hour news cycle in the CFL. It kind of gets condensed where we go, ah, oh, man, if we only had, insert name here, Mitchell Pickton, right? Pick a guy that it's like, well, he used to make all these good plays. It's, you constantly have to be backfilling and finding the next round of playmakers. So I think that they have found guys that have jumped up into the lineup in short order that have been getting opportunities. But for me, calling Saskatchewan games this year, there's been times where I have just wished that they would lean the way that maybe Toronto does into DeMonte Coxey, where it's like, as soon as Chad Kelly starts forcing the ball to Coxey, that offense starts feeling like the Argos offense. You get that rhythm and that vibe, and all of a sudden they go tempo, and now they're really playing. When I watch Saskatchewan games that I'm not calling, I always feel like when that offense is getting force-fed through Keyshawn Johnson, that's when they feel like they are at their best. And sometimes I think they just kind of get away from it, and they start sprinkling it around, which is great to have variety, as I say, but sometimes you got to find your guy, your playmakers. And I know certainly the Toronto game out there, it seemed like Greg Quick, defensive coordinator for the Argonauts, had leaned into the fact that he was not going to let Johnson be the guy that was going to beat him.
12: But back to the rematch in Winnipeg. And are you seeing Winnipeg outplaying the Riders man on man? Or are you seeing, one thing that I saw, I think the coaching, the game plan that Winnipeg implemented was the big factor in that game personally.
11: Yeah, I mean, I think through and through that the Saskatchewan Roughriders are a better team than the Winnipeg Blue Bombers this year. I've seen that throughout the season. And take away the Grey Cup last year, get rid of all the, you know, external circumstances, I feel like when I have watched those two teams, even heck at Labor Day, I'm sitting here on my couch and I'm screaming at the television as I'm watching the game with my son, because as much as I might not be a fan of any team in this league, I'm certainly somebody who's passionate about playing football in an efficient and effective way. And it's like Winnipeg's taking procedure and then procedure and then illegal blocking downfield and then holding. And then, and I'm like, guys, just do the simple stuff. Like, if you do the simple stuff, you're going to give yourself a better chance. So Saskatchewan, I think, gives themselves a better chance to win. I think that Banjo Bowl experience was typical of what we have seen, not for, you know, every year. I'm not going to over-extrapolate this or say that it's every season this is the way that it goes. But so many times when the Saskatchewan Roughriders have an emotional big, you know, turn the tide. This is our moment. And here comes the charge of the second half Labor Day game. What happens? They go to Winnipeg and then something just falls apart. And then you go, one and one. It's all the same, right? It's the reason why when people say the CFL season starts at Labor Day, I'm like, well, if you lose four games in July, I'm pretty sure they count as much as the games that are in October. So I love seeing that rivalry because, to be honest with you, I often watch it from afar, right? I don't do a ton of games in Saskatchewan and Winnipeg, but this year I've done enough in Winnipeg specifically to see them lose games at home that they typically do not lose when they have been dominant over the last 5 years or so. And to see Saskatchewan be Grey Cup champions last year and to see the way that their team, again, is being forced to evolve and learning these hard lessons, did they get their lunch handed to them in the Banjo Bowl? Absolutely. If they played again next week on a neutral site, could that game be completely different? I think so.
12: How old's your son?
11: You see, yeah, no, it's crazy. He turns 6 next Tuesday. So my place right now, I'll give you, anybody who's watching the video, a quick glance. So this is me packing because I have the game Ottawa at Calgary coming up on Saturday this week. And I'm flying my son across the country with me for the first time in my life so that he can go camping with me in Jasper for 3 days after the game is done.
12: Nice.
11: And his mom's going to kill me unless I bring 500 different things to keep him warm. So I've decided that I am going to overpack like you've never seen before at this point. But yeah, it's an amazing way to do his 6th birthday. Because I took a solo bike trip on a Kawasaki through the Rockies this year when I had a game in Calgary. And I came home and I was showing my son all these pictures and videos of like the Rockies and the bike and all this cool stuff. And he had no interest in it. And I'm like, hey, what's going on? Like his energy was totally off. And I'll never forget this. He just looked straight at me. He goes, don't show me that stuff unless you're going to take me. I was like, whoa. Like the added, it was like he was going to knock me out. Like he stood chest to chest with me. When I got a game scheduled around his birthday that was in Calgary, I'm like, okay, fine, you win, tiny human. You get the victory. I'll fly you across the country. Why not?
12: Maybe his mom said, hey, when your dad gets back and he shows you pictures, say, don't show me. That sounds like a mom, maybe a bit of a mom play. No, did I see a Buffalo Bills jersey on that on all that laundry as well?
11: Oh, yeah. Well, it was funny. I was talking to a couple of guys I know last night who are Jets and Giants fans, and they were thinking about flying across the country from where they live in California. And I said to them, you know, there's only one team that actually plays in the great state of New York, and it's the Buffalo Bills with the best quarterback in all of football. So, yeah, we are a Bills family, and we have been since I was a little man. I was about 8 years old when Doug Flutie was there in 99 and the whole Rob Johnson fiasco happened. So, but, yeah, it's to get a chance tomorrow night to watch the home opener at that wonderful new gazillion dollar stadium down the road from us here in Hamilton is going to be pretty fun.
12: We got the great Doug Flutie coming on the show on Friday. I'm a Patriots guy.
11: Love him.
12: So yeah, it is, you know, and Doug being a former Patriot, I absolutely love it. Okay, back to the CFL here. Injuries and you've played the game. Anyone that's played the game, any sport, right? Injuries are inevitable, especially in football. They happen. How much can you use it as an excuse, though? And that's not just the Riders. I'm talking any team. Like, as a former player, if you're in a locker room, you know, what are you saying? Because it happens. No one runs the table healthy. It's not a video game.
11: Yeah, it's so true. You know what's funny about that? When I used to play video games, I used to get emotionally distraught when one of my players would actually get injured. And I'm like, what do you mean? That's not okay. You can't just take my guy away. It's like, well, it's real life.
12: Reset. Reset.
11: Exactly. Yeah, restart the game. My dad got angry at me one time. I quit a game of 1998, I think NFL 2K or Madden or something. And he was so angry at me because I had just bailed because one of my players got hurt. He's like, listen, you finished the game. Okay? That's how it has to work. But I think this is how I've grown to two things, appreciate and hate injuries at the same time. Hating them comes from, I don't cheer for teams. I don't care who wins. I cheer for good people and good stories. And the most difficult thing for me doing play-by-play with the CFL and TSN is when I become a little bit emotionally connected to somebody that's a really good person and has a great story and is a very good player, and I see them go down and we watch the replay and I'm live on air and it's like a non-contact thing and they grab for their lower leg and I'm like, that's an Achilles. Like it's those types of things where you see it enough from my playing days to understand the injuries and what it is, like, likely is. And, you know, sometimes we get away with things. Like, I remember Josh Woods looked like he was terribly injured in a game I was doing less than a month ago. And in the second half, he's on the field again. And I'm like, oh, amazing. Okay, this is good news, right? Because I was terrified from the replay that we saw. It was a major long-term injury. But my feeling on injuries is I genuinely think teams don't lean on it. Like, you don't think about it when you're at practice. You don't think about it when you're getting warmed up, when you're getting taped up, when you're getting physio throughout the week. But there's times in a game where you go to, this is just from a quarterback's perspective, you go to make a throw to what's usually your boundary slot back receiver, and he's supposed to be running like a stick and nod, right? So a little out, and then he cuts back to the middle, and it's that timing and that chemistry that you need to complete a route like that, where you see the Will linebacker starting to move out wide as you move him with your eyes, and then as your receiver snaps inside, you rip it on him, and he's in the perfect spot at the perfect time because you've repped it with your best player. Sometimes you get to your second and your third receiver at that position, and you miss that throw, or you put it on the money and he drops it, that's the time that you really start to go, oh, man, I wish I had Schaefer Baker right now. And like, Trevor would never admit that kind of stuff because he's a professional, but that's what happens. And he would never say it out loud, but internally, it is impossible in those moments to not have that feeling. I remember at McMaster, I had an amazing running back named Chris Pezzetta, who was like, you know, if we did the five-star stuff that they do in the States in terms of what recruits are, he was at a Burlington Notre Dame high school when I was in like my second, third year at McMaster. This kid came in and he was like, he was built like Daniel Adebaboye to give a CFL comp for Saskatchewan fans. He was low and wide and heavy and powerful. He would have been like a 10-star guy out of five stars. He was just a total freak. And he came in and he had an ACL and it set him back for a full year. And then he came out the next year, he ACL'd the other knee. And then he finally worked his way back in a national semifinal in the UTEC Bowl where I was playing McMaster against Mount Allison in 2014. Hadn't played all season with us. We were so excited to get him back. We're like, man, this is going to be the emotional lift our team needs. I hand it off to him first play of the game on an outside stretch run. He gets chopped down, and I as I'm bootlegging, I hear him screaming because he did his ACL again. And, you know, we go to the Vanier Cup the next week and play against the Montreal Caravan. But there's times in that game where I'm handing it off. No disrespect to the other guys that backed him up, but it's like, man, if we had Chris, like, we would be such in a better spot right now. Like, emotionally as a team, we would get that lift. We would have that energy. So sometimes it's just you miss the player for the X's and O's. Sometimes you just miss them because that energy and emotion that a player can bring to your lineup.
12: Who's your MOP right now?
11: Davis is a freak, man. Yeah. He's for me, I just, and I know it's the popular answer. I would love to say that it's a great debate at this point. I would also love if I genuinely don't understand why we are not bringing multiple people from the same division or the same team to do the awards and to have that great debate and to highlight, let's say, three players from across the CFL, regardless of division. I fully expect that announcement is coming at some point. I don't have any insider info because I leave that to Dave and Farhan and all those guys. I'm just a stupid play-by-play guy. But I feel like I really believe that we should have Tyson Philpott, despite what happened last week against BC, in that conversation and standing there with Davis Alexander. And then, you know, insert third name as it stands right now. You know, we still got some football to play here. But, yeah Davis is, by the letter of the law and the spirit of the law, if you're talking most outstanding, it is Davis Alexander right now. I've enjoyed watching him play so much this season.
12: Okay, while we're on the Alouettes, let's end with this. What's your real take on the one-yard little punt rule, recover rule?
11: I'm a weirdo because I love it.
12: I do too.
11: There's so much stuff in the CFL that is quirky and stupid and outdated. And sometimes I like that we go to the beat of our own drum and we just don't really give a damn what anybody thinks. And I know that it's unpopular and that when you do this, people are saying it's cheating the game and it's outdated, it's a loophole and all the rest. But you know what? It's creative, it's imaginative, and I know when I'm calling it. My favorite part about it is because I know the rule and because I'm always hypersensitive to the fact that Jason Moss wants to do that, especially in BC, as we saw with Jeff Renantui a couple years ago, that when I see a short pass behind the line of scrimmage and I'm like, oh, swing pass. They don't throw very many swing passes. Oh, I know what's happening here, right? And so when I saw it happening in that game, I'm like, if you're going to sit back and play soft zone, which every team in the CFL does way too much, which makes our game more boring than it needs to, we're going to punish you. You want to play some man? That play's not going to happen. You're going to play soft zone and bail out and not leave a linebacker to go and chase the person coming out of the backfield? You're going to pay for it. That's it.
12: I want to see someone else do it, not just Montreal. It's right. Available for everybody.
11: You know what's funny, too? It takes me back to Brad Sinopoli, I believe, attempting to do it for the Ottawa Redblacks.
12: Oh, I don't remember that.
11: And then, like... Oh, he like I think he tried it at home. Your producers will have to look this up and see how wrong I am. But I believe he tried it at home and he dribbled it too far forward because he didn't have the touch. He got out the 7-iron when he just needed like a 4, you know. He should have just hit it shallow and short and driven it into the turf and chased it. But yeah, Brad was a little ambitious with it. So I mean, it can be done incorrectly. It is a risk. They are risking field position by attempting to do that. But it's in terms of uniquely Canadian moments, that's about as good as we get this year.
12: This has been a lot of fun. Let's do this again, definitely. And really have fun with your kid on the camping trip. Man, that's going to be and what a great time to go. It could be a little chilly, but it's probably going to be awesome.
11: Yeah, we got the gear. As a wise man once said, there's no bad weather, there's just bad gear. So I'm making sure I have the right gear and we will survive and have lots of fun. So I appreciate you having me, Mom, but it should be a great week of football as well, so I'm looking forward to it.
12: Yeah, and your Bills, I think I'm taking them to cover the 5 points tomorrow night. So,
11: go Bills!
12: Marshall, thanks so much, man. Let's do this again soon.
11: Awesome. Thanks so much.
12: There he is. CFL on TSN's Marshall Ferguson joining us here on the Sports Cage. That's cool. Doing a little camping trip with his boy. We'll go to break. It's the Cage. 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
12: Great chat with Marshall Ferguson there. Colson is with me on this Wednesday Sports Cage for Regina Motor Products. Some of the texts go to the Prairie Land Rentals text line, Prairie Land Rentals, 600 Albert Street in Regina. You deal with the owner, anything you need on the rental side for that project. Marcel was coming at us again. He's saying AJ Ollette can be a momentum changer. Once the offense can get on the same boat and paddle as a team, like they did in week one and two, we can get back to the West final talk. It's from Marcel. D. Hunt saying Mark Mueller's inability to call an effective game is a problem. Second down, predictable plays. Slant to Keyshawn, 5 yard Z receiver out, or 5-7 H receiver out. On that, D. Hunt, you know what I'll say on that is I noticed in the Banjo Bowl, and I don't know if you did or anyone listening, is there were a couple times that Trevor did throw it to the wideout on that. I think it's more of a wide receiver stop route. Like if a team's in zone, right? If you're in man, you're not throwing that. And it just seemed to float more than usual. I remember saying that and I'm like, I don't know. It seemed like there's no zip there. It wasn't that windy of a day. And it did look a little scarier. I think it was the last play of the game too that he threw it out there and it was broken up. So yeah, and I kind of get what you're saying there. Thanks for the message there. Jeff saying Mueller very well may be the Stamps head coach next season. All right, Taco Time hot take on a Wednesday.
17: Who's the GM then, Jeff?
12: Bringing Huff back. BB's jumping the short stuff. I think DB's as predictable as night. Only surprise was they didn't do that in Regina. Perhaps they tried to fool us then. That's Knight Rider. Yeah. So where do we finish, guys? Knight Rider's wondering. This is chime in if you want. 936-6262 or the YouTube chat. Where do we finish on the season standing wise? We could play the game remaining schedule. Rough Riders at Lions when they get back Friday, September 25th. I'm saying we lose that one.
17: In BC?
12: Yeah,
17: it's a late one.
12: I think we beat the Stamps at home, October 2nd. I think we beat the Alouettes in both of those games because I don't think the Alouettes are going to be playing their horses.
17: Yeah.
12: And then October 24th, Edmonton, I think, is going to have it locked, right? So,
17: well, if you've got us winning three of the four beforehand, could be closer.
12: Well, Edmonton's not losing.
17: What's Edmonton's schedule?
12: Edmonton's remaining schedule isn't that strong. Go through it. What do you got?
17: I'm trying to pull it up real quick here. I have to get to the website.
12: So I have the Riders in the remaining five. I have us at 3 wins, 2 losses. See the Edmonton game. I don't know if Edmonton's going to be playing for anything there.
17: So Edmonton plays in Toronto this weekend here, Saturday.
12: Probably a win. You never know.
17: Yeah. And then Hamilton comes to town.
12: Definite win.
17: Then they're off for the bye week, and then they go to Hamilton. So it's a home and home with a bye in between for Edmonton. Mm-hmm. So that's week 19. They're in Hamilton. Then Winnipeg in Edmonton.
12: See, will that mean anything for Winnipeg? They might be more guns a-blazin'. And yeah. if the Riders lose any of the games before that, like the Riders lose to the Lions, and Edmonton kind of knows that they're finishing in first.
17: Yeah.
12: They could be Restville as well.
17: Yeah.
12: Yeah. And then the game here, the last game of the year,
17: yeah,
12: against the Elks, could mean home field for the West semi for the Riders.
17: Yeah. Like, the game is likely to matter for the Riders almost no matter what. It's just whether or not it matters specifically with the Elks or BC.
12: I agree.
17: Probably BC. I don't see it being Winnipeg or Calgary.
12: Do you have
17: probably
12: that? BC. Do you have that message to throw up? And I know not everyone is watching on the YouTube channel, but we can talk about it over the radio and the streams as well. If the playoffs started today.
17: I hadn't grabbed that yet. Give me one sec. You sent that on
12: I'll read a couple of text messages here. Dino in Regina says, my prediction is we win all of our home games and lose our away games. But if we lose to the Stamps, the sky will be falling. Dean from Regina. Okay. James, I'll get to yours in a bit because we'll keep it on football for right now. But if the playoffs started today, Edmonton, obviously, yeah, is in the West Final. BC comes to Sask. We know that. Montreal, might as well book it. East Final. That's going to happen. And then it's Winnipeg going to Toronto.
17: Yeah.
12: Man, that's a real, real, real interesting game. And what is that, how it's going to play out? Maybe. Sorry, Jeffrey. And your
17: if you want to,
12: your Stamps are kind of kaput.
17: Well, if you want to talk with Stamps, I'm looking at the CFL's pick 'em, like with the analysts pick who's going to win, whatever. Everyone picked Montreal this week. Everyone picked Edmonton. So that's Montreal over Hamilton. Everyone picked Edmonton over Toronto. And then we have one person who picked Ottawa over Calgary.
12: Mm.
17: When's Ottawa going to get the first win?
12: So Lions, BC Lions are on a bye this week as well. Then they have the Riders coming in next week. That's right. I think that's a super tough game.
17: It's a three-team bye week this week.
12: Yeah, I think it's super tough. I don't know. I see who the Riders get back, but I think the Lions beat us at home there. Then the Lions go to Toronto, play the Argonauts. Then the Lions have the Red Blacks at home October 9th. Like, the Red Blacks maybe will just send a check and be like, we're going to save the gas. We're not even coming all that way. Take the 2 points or dress a bunch of buddies. Then the Lions are at the Stamps, and then the Bombers are at the Lions. It's not crazy talk to think the Lions could just run the table in their last five.
17: Yeah, it's a matter of where are they in the position at the end with Winnipeg. Because Winnipeg, with standings-wise, is probably playing to win that last game, is BC. Same with Calgary the week before, because Calgary's probably do or die in that week 20.
12: Wow, they could be Dunsville already.
17: They could be. It is possible, but if they're not
12: Intern
17: already...
12: coach season.
17: Yeah. If they're not already done by then that's probably the game that's do or die. Because I remember last year, it came down to the last weekend, right? It mattered. This year, I mean, Ottawa not getting any wins means everyone else can get some, which keeps things tighter, but...
12: I want to see Ottawa beat somebody.
17: I do too.
12: I want to see Ottawa beat somebody. Do they play Hamilton again? I got the Bombers up here. Bombers... bye this week, and then they're home to the Argos. Man, I just wish we knew really what the Argos are. Like, they're playing everybody,
17: sure they,
12: and we're kind of like, Fugazi, are they good? How many picks are we going to throw? What's the deal? Then the Bombers go to Montreal October 3rd, which would that be the game really that Montreal needs to kind of put the pedal down with that win, or they? Do you think that it's long gone? Like, they could be resting guys there. That's a law. You're not going to rest guys for that many weeks, too. Kind of like the situation we were in last year. I was like, don't play Harris. I don't care about rust. Professional, they be back in it. So the Bombers go to Montreal. Then the Bombers have the Stamps at home. Then the Bombers go to Edmonton. Then the Bombers have probably the second toughest, maybe beside the Riders. Finish.
17: I think if Montreal wins and Toronto loses, then Montreal clinches first. Like, literally the next game. Now, if they both win or they both lose, it's still technically possible for Toronto to catch them. Are they going to? No. So you can pretty much chalk that up. But we're wondering if Ottawa's going to win a game, right? Ottawa's in Calgary this week. And then Calgary's in Ottawa. And then Hamilton's in Ottawa. And then Ottawa's in BC. And then Toronto's in Ottawa. And then Ottawa is in Hamilton to finish the season.
12: They don't, Let's go. Let's go, Red Blacks.
17: Could be it last week of the year. Let's go. But.
12: YXC Aviation is, he says, at this point, we're playing to host the West Semi. I don't see the Riders finishing first. I think that's the realistic view of it all.
17: I don't think the guys in the locker room are saying that, though. They're still playing for first because they know they can still make it, but we'll see.
12: The West final in Edmonton, though. Let's go. Ooh,
17: especially if it's the Riders
12: that are there. Sports Cage live show. Oh,
17: that place, how big is it go? 56,000 Commonwealth?
12: I think we're having a meeting tomorrow to increase our budgets, our travel budgets.
17: Oh, about time.
12: So let's go.
17: Do I get to come on any trips this time, or am I still stuck here?
12: You get to go. I'll do the show from here.
17: Finally.
12: I'll stay here.
17: Okay.
12: I probably have a million hockey games to drive kids to and stuff, so... that West final in Edmonton actually
17: especially with
12: me.
17: The Riders, we could see 50,000 in Commonwealth again. Like, that would be nuts.
12: Let's go. Okay. 936-6262. Prairie Land Rentals text line. What are you thinking? CFL season one. Remember, everyone that texts in today, chance to win the snazzy Rider hat. As well, quickly, we're gonna talk some hockey in a bit here, James. I wanted to get to this. What is the reason the city didn't cooperate and have buses available for the concert like they do every other event at Wozick Stadium? No wonder promoters skip Regina, James. I think there's a clip from the mayor a couple weeks ago. I'm not defending them, James, because that's the first thing my wife said. Where are the buses?
17: Yeah.
12: What? There's no buses. I think because it started so early. That all the buses are still out
17: doing their regular routes.
12: The heavy
17: stuff.
12: Routes are still out there. That's the other thing. When's the last time you've seen a city bus full? Like, I feel like we could go to vans on most routes. And that's just not Regina. That's like every city. There's the odd time, heavy routes, the buses are somewhat busy.
17: The only time I've seen the buses full is when it's to and from a Rider game.
12: There are so many times I pull up beside a bus and there's two people on it.
17: And one of them's the cop watching for people on their phones.
12: They haven't done that in a while, that move, by the way. That whole... come on, that's a dirty move. Dirty move. It's like having tinted windows. I feel I had my front windows tinted on a vehicle I bought, and it lasted about a month before a cop pulled me over and was like, hey, you got to get rid of this. Here's your warning. And now I see... I know cops... that have their windows, front windows tinted. And I'm like, oh, man. 936-6262. Regina Pats starting things this weekend. We are the voice of the Pats. New head coach in play this year. Dave Thomas was at practice today. Caught up with new head coach David Bell.
18: Preseason in the books, you go 7-0.
19: Yeah.
18: General manager Dale Durkach rolled his eyes when I pointed that out. What do you take away from the preseason?
19: I'd probably roll my eyes a little bit, but at the end of the day, you won 7 in a row. If we had been 0-7, we would have had to address that, right? So a win's a win. We go into every game planning and trying to win. And then, you know, it was a good exercise that 7th game to go into that game with the thought process of, hey, this is like closing out a playoff series to try to make sure we win this game. And they gave a good push, but we went into second intermission. And, you know, let's pretend this is a game 7 that we have to close out. It's hard to close out game 7s, and it's hard to close out a perfect seasons or preseason. So, and we did. So I put a little bit of stock in it that they had the pride to go win 7 games.
18: At the start of training camp, you talked about the learning process. And at that point, it was learning faces with names. What have you learned about your group aside from that now?
19: They're an eager group. They want to learn. They ask a lot of questions, which is perfect. But again, they're energetic, and their expectations, I set high expectations, and they're okay with them. They're not shying away from them. They want to be pushed. They want to win, and they want to get better. So some people shy away from that, but they're as a whole, like, there's not a man that doesn't want to get better, which is awesome.
18: Two adjectives that I used watching some of your preseason games and even practice here today are compete and pace. Two good words?
19: Love it. That's what we are. We compete like crazy, and I think the faster we go in practice, I want the games to be easier than practice. So I want the pace to be high in practice, and I want the compete to be high now. I just think those are super important intangibles. Like, everybody has the same system, basically. If you can be faster than the other team or outcompete them, then you probably have a good chance.
18: Does being behind the bench of a Western Hockey League team change for you at all this year? Are there adaptations that you have to make?
19: I just think they're just not a finished product yet. Like, in pro, you know, they're close to being a finished product. There's things like, we just had an incident the other day where we had a day off, and how guys spend their day off is a little different than in pro, because they haven't learned that yet, that it's not just a day to sleep till 2 o'clock in the afternoon and stare at your phone till 10 o'clock and stay up till 2 o'clock. It's a recovery day. So they just don't know that yet. So there's a lot more teaching and not assuming that they know stuff. I've got caught assuming that they know stuff where they just haven't been taught it yet. So there's a lot more teaching.
18: So what does your team need to do to get off to a good start? Obviously, that's the goal of every team in the Western Hockey League.
19: I think all those things you said, pace and compete, but I think for us, where we've got ourselves in trouble is puck and game management, where we try to do too much with the puck. I encourage them to do stuff with the puck and make plays, but when we get into high traffic areas and we don't commit to getting it underneath or maybe putting it underneath behind their D, we get in trouble. So I'm really looking for Friday for us to manage pucks, and then I think our pace and our compete will look after everything else.
18: Tell me about your goaltending situation right now. Obviously, Taylor Tabashnik was here last year and did some really good things, albeit as a younger goaltender. What have you seen?
19: I see a calm guy that his demeanor stays very, very calm, whether he lets a goal in or makes a 10-bell save like he did in that one preseason game. So that's what I want in a goalie. He stands tall in there, and then in practice, doesn't want to leave the net. There's goalies I've had in the past that they're looking for any excuse to get out of the net. He stays in there all practice, stays in there, stays out after, goes out early. So I've loved his demeanor, and I love his compete.
18: Tell me about your defensive group, because they looked very poised at times during that preseason and very eager to make the right play, not just the play.
19: Yeah, that's probably the biggest change from last year, is the defense have been asked to be a little bit more aggressive in the neutral zone, use their lateral gap a little bit more, and they've been buying in, and they're finding that, you know, they can close plays down earlier, and it's just being better for our transition game. So they've really bought into it, but I think they're not a young group, but they're not they're a new group. Like, Tukio and Cermak are new guys in the league. Wagner was a first-year guy last year. So we got some guys that are new to the league, but I like the group. I like them. Mobile.
18: Forwards, tell me about the group. Obviously, there is some high-end talent there, but also there's some grind and compete there, too.
19: I think the biggest thing of our forward group is the depth, and there's a lack of complacency, because a guy knows that player X might start on the third line, but he has the ability to go right up to the first line. So if a guy on the first line is not going, he's going to get replaced mid-game, and I don't think that's been here in the past. The coach hasn't had the luxury of having guys that can move up and down the lineup. So I think the biggest thing with our forward group is they can't get complacent, because there's guys biting and chomping at the bit to take their ice time.
18: Expectations, fun word at this time of year. What's the expectations?
19: Get better every day. And I know that's a cop-out, but we're not a finished product as a team. Our systematic stuff isn't. We haven't even introduced some stuff. So it's a matter of get better every day, and hopefully the result takes after itself. And if we don't get the right result, dissect it, figure out what we did wrong, what we did right, and just keep building. They're not giving out banners in October. They wait till the end of the year. So we're just going to keep building until the end of the season.
18: 3 games in 2 weeks to start the season. Is that the right amount?
19: Well, we had, 1,400 of the exhibition games, and then all of a sudden we got 2 games in 2 weeks. But I don't mind it. We can work on special teams. We can work on some skill development stuff. But I'd rather be playing maybe one more game. But we'll take advantage. That's what the deal is. That's the cards we've been dealt. So we'll practice special teams. We'll practice some situational stuff, and we'll move on.
18: As always, appreciate your time, Coach. Best of luck this year.
19: Thank you.
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0: Okay, if you taped the Blue Jay game or you're watching Blue Jays in 30 later, you have 3 seconds to turn it down for a sec. 3, 2, and 1. Blue Jays beat the Detroit Tigers this afternoon, 5-1 the final. Guardians also won over the White Sox 6-3. White Sox now holding the wild card. Jays are two back. 34-year-old Jessica Campbell will be the new manager of player development with the New Jersey Devils. 34-year-old native of Rokenville, Saskatchewan, spent the last 2 seasons as assistant coach with the Seattle Kraken. The Seahawks have ruled out Sam Darnold for Sunday's game versus the Cardinals due to his glute injury. The team currently has no plans to place Darnold on the IR. Ticker is for Reliance Heath. Water heater, softener together, $1.20 a day. We are going into hour two when we come back. Scott Schultz will be with us. Friday Night Lights, the high school football report, and more of your text messages. We're back after the news.
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2: It's 4 p.m., a good afternoon, sunny and 14 degrees in Regina. I'm Will Manzik from the SAS Today Newsroom with 620 CKRM News. Bell's planned data center expansion in the RM of Sherwood will require another round of local approvals. Interim Reeve Ray Orb says agricultural land would need to be redesignated, likely for light industrial use, before a development permit could be considered. The process would include a public hearing, consultation with nearby landowners in George Gordon First Nation, as well as a provincial environmental assessment. Orb says the municipality learned from concerns over the first approval process and plans to provide more information and consultation this time around. NDP leader Carla Beck is also pushing back on the expanded data center. She says that the province needs greater clarity around how major AI developments like this one are being handled.
3: Until we see a framework by which the people of this province can have confidence in how the decisions are being made and by which metrics the decisions are being made around these hyperscale data centers.
2: Bell says the expansion could eventually bring total investment above $50 billion and create thousands of permanent jobs in operations, power generation, security, logistics, and maintenance. A Regina trucking company and its owner are facing charges under Saskatchewan's Immigration Services Act. Jorawar Singh and JD Trucking Limited, which has offices in Regina and Moose Jaw, are accused of making or signing false statements or providing false, misleading, or inaccurate information. Police say the alleged offenses occurred on April 9th in or around the Regina area. Singh and the company appeared in Regina Provincial Court on September 2nd. The matter was adjourned until September 28th. United War Regina hosted a breakfast this morning in order to thank their donors, funders, and partners for contributing to their newly announced literacy initiative. United Way Representative Corey Knelson hosted the event.
4: We're gathered today with many of our community partners to celebrate a bold new goal that United Way Regina has set, that by 2035, all children will be reading at grade level by the end of grade 3.
2: She says that one of the main reasons for this initiative is because 4 in 10 children entering kindergarten show signs that they will need literacy assistance. And a Lloydminster family is seeking answers after their dog was found dead in the backyard. RCMP say officers responded to the home on September 10th and discovered the dog with multiple puncture wounds. Investigators have not determined what caused her death and an autopsy is being conducted. Police say neighborhood inquiries identified a possible time of interest when several dogs began barking at around 4:30 in the afternoon. That's 620 CKRM News. Read more stories from around your community and around the province at sastoday.ca and 620ckrm.com.
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12: Weather tonight, clear and a low down to 4. Tomorrow, sunshine and a high of 19 degrees. Looking at tomorrow night, becoming cloudy late and a low down to 10. Friday, looks like light showers again in the area, high of 21. Saturday, partly sunny, high of 20. Sunday, isolated showers and a high of 19. Downtown Regina right now, we got a few clouds. It is 12 degrees.
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12: 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Colson is with me manning

0: I did some reading, and what I thought I heard was correct, because people, and we've had some people from out of town, David and Trent, came into the city yesterday expecting bus service like a Rider game.
1: Yeah. Reasonable expectation.
0: Reasonable expectation. But I was correct. A couple weeks ago, the city came out, and Chad Baczynski, and this isn't his decision, just the logistics of 4 p.m. when the venue's doors opened, it was just too close to the end of the workday to offer the full bus service.
1: Yeah.
0: I get it. So then my wife said, well, get creative then. Like, you know, there's got to be other buses. Put some guys in overtime. Maybe there isn't enough, and then it ends up being worse, where you have all these people waiting for a bus at said location, and you just can't handle it. So then it's like, you know what? Let's come out with find your own way there. Be a parent like my kids. Yeah, you go ahead. I'm not driving you. Find your own way. I get both sides here. At the end of the day, if you went to the concert, 936-6262, can we have more? Can we have, and I know, like, but then it's hard because it's like, who's playing stadium shows that it's going to be financially beneficial for all parties to come to Regina, Saskatchewan? You just mentioned, it just came out, was it today? I think I saw it. Metallica next year. In Vancouver?
1: Yeah, I just saw it here. Yeah, Metallica returns to Vancouver Saturday, May 8th.
0: Is that their only Canadian date?
1: That is a good question.
0: I think it is. And then while you're looking that up, look up the tour next year, Metallica, May 8th. And then when do they play before and after? Is there any chance of an Edmonton again? Commonwealth. I would love to say Mosaic Stadium, but I'd be in a realist people. Sorry. I want to see them at the Sphere so bad. That's the place I want to go see Metallica.
1: Their dates for next year is May 8th, Vancouver, BC.
0: Then is that the start of the tour? Sorry?
1: That is the start.
0: Okay.
1: Then we go San Diego, El Paso, Texas, San Antonio, Fayetteville, Arizona.
0: Kansas. Fayetteville, Arizona.
1: Not Arizona. AR.
0: Arkansas.
1: Arkansas. There we go. Sorry. I don't know all my
0: No, that's okay. Hey,
1: state initials. Like,
0: I lived in Arizona. That's in like Fayetteville.
1: Kansas City, Raleigh, Indianapolis, okay. Buffalo, Madison, Cleveland, Salt Lake City.
0: What's the gap in between the San Diego and
1: El Paso
0: and Vancouver show?
1: Vancouver to San Diego, it's the 8th to the 13th.
0: And so that's the next show? They got a 5-day window?
1: Yeah. So you could squeeze an Edmonton in there.
0: If you had two stages.
1: Yeah.
0: If you had... And usually a lot of those big acts, they travel with two. Well, I shouldn't say that.
1: Yeah. A lot of times. Most of their days here, their dates here look to be 4 to 5 days apart. I'm only seeing a couple 3-dayers, and that's in the Eastern Seaboard. So things are a little closer there. But
0: and then Luke Combs is doing stadium tours next year, and Edmonton was already announced. Luke Combs, let me just look up 2027. I'd love to be a fly in the wall. Are they kicking around any other possibilities of Canadian tour dates? May 29th Edmonton, June 5th Vancouver. So
1: there you go.
0: Anything in the States that's close?
1: Minneapolis kind of thing, or
0: Minneapolis April 10th, Boise June 12th. So, I don't know. It was great. It was awesome. Like, and I'm not, like I said, I am not a big, I don't even call them the Foos. Call them the Foo Fighters. And they lived up to everything that I've heard about them live. Dave Grohl did the Garth Brooks thing that we were talking about. Like, oh yeah, some great video if you're watching the stream. He had the people in the palm of his hand being like, why don't people come and play here? You know what I mean? Like just playing the crowd, which he's a professional. Of course he's going to say that. It was like, look at that. Look at that venue. That doesn't look like Regina. Good job, everybody who was involved in it. I'd take it. And then awesome act to see. If you're debating in our Winnipeg people or people around there, go and

0: go and take it in. You have to like rock music, mind you. There is some loud guitar and some screaming, but it's, you're not going to see Sepultura or Sepultura or Slipknot. You know, it's not that. I loved all about it. We got out early. Tegan was saying she was in the parking lot for about 45 minutes. Ooh. And I'm like, there's no way I would have been parking in that parking lot. When I have to do it for a Rider game, and I know I got to stay till like the end, and I'm like, oh man, you just want one of those jet packs so you can just go up in the air.
1: I thought you were just going to say yellow vest, just so you can stop traffic, get yourself out.
0: The orange vest.
1: Yeah.
0: The orange vest guy.
1: At my old job, we worked on some sites where you needed to have high vis.
0: Yeah.
1: So we had them in all the vans, and sometimes it's like, yeah, we're doing work at the real district while there's a Rider game. Kate, pull up the orange vest, get ourselves in here real quick and out. So definitely happens.
0: Marcel's saying it's only one Canadian show, so he's saying it, Metallica could be possible. I would love it. Wayne, thanks for the text too. He's a longtime listener. Appreciate the kind words, Wayne. Thanks, obviously, for listening. Queens of the Stone Age was good on the text line. I thought Queens of the Stone Age was good. I wasn't there early enough for the opener, Manic Pussy, but I'm sure they were great. The other thing, Coulson, some savvy veterans.
1: Uh-huh.
0: We were leaving, and there's songs. I actually had to go across the street, watch some hockey, yada, yada. There's people outside the stadium, so they didn't pay to go in, just listening to it. And it sounded great out there. And I'm like, hey, you know what? Budget cuts.
1: Yeah.
0: The one guy was hammering darts. And I'm like, yeah, but I see where your budget's going to SIGs. But it was, you could hear it in the parking lot. I know some people that left hockey tryouts or whatever, that they were like, sounded good all the way at the Cooperator Center. All in all, bravo. Good job. Would love to see another act, and I would see the Foo Fighters again.
1: Yeah,
0: that's
1: there
0: how,
1: you go.
0: That's how I look at it.
1: Barney's review.
0: 936-6262 Prairie Land Rentals text line. Shoot us a message. We're all the texts. We're going after a Rider hat today. A nice 47 adjustable Rider hat. Everyone who's texting in, whether you want to talk Rider, CFL, concert, it doesn't matter. Speaking of talking CFL and Riders, let's talk to Scott Schultz.
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0: It is the Midweek Sound Off. You heard the intro there. There he is, the old 96er joining us on the YouTube channel. First off, Schultzy, unfortunate situation. You were a part of it last week. Young Hunter Gronick in Swift Current. We talked about it on the show. They had the GoFundMe page. Just, you know, coaching that you never want to be put, you never want to see it, all that. I don't know how you're doing, how the team's doing, but just an unfortunate situation.
3: Yeah, you know, really tough situation. It's one of those things where in all my football career, like, you see lots of injuries, high school, college, pros. I've never quite been through a situation as serious or as impactful as this one. So it kind of shook all of us pretty good. And, we're just hoping that, keeping our prayers and thoughts around Hunter and his family right now. But, as far as the, now we're into Wednesday, so it's almost been a week. We're in a bye week right now. So we had a practice last night, did some stuff the day before. We just got everyone together and just kind of had some team building and talked to the guys. And, I think the morale is strong to finish out the season. But of course, we got some guys that were pretty close to Hunter, and they're just hoping their friend can recover.
0: Yeah. Okay. Well, yeah, everybody's obviously hoping for that. And, yeah, for you guys as well, right? And coaches, everyone that was involved, you know, scary situation. And yeah, let's go, Hunter. Get back at things. Let's talk about the Labor Day rematch. Let's move to that. I don't know what you thought, but you know, it probably wasn't the best watch if you're a Ryder fan, and obviously the outcome wasn't what Ryder fans wanted.
3: Well, I think offense was the story, and it was ugly. I mean, and you're going to have one of those, you know. I mean, Trevor went, you know, 24 for 45 for 231, zero TDs, one int. You know, I just don't think you can blame it all on Trevor. You know, I think that, you know, the complimentary football just wasn't there on offense, and, you know, they just never got comfortable all day. Meanwhile, I mean, if you had... You know, if you told me that the defense was going to have five sacks and, you know, hold them to 19 points, you know, usually that's a win. So it's a tough one, back-to-back, familiar opponent. You know, it's you split the series and we move on.
0: Defensively for Winnipeg, you have to tip your hat to what they did, the scheme and then the execution, don't you?
3: Oh, absolutely. I mean, their secondary won the game for them, I think. You know, that return after missing six games for, was it Cromedy?
0: Cromedy, yeah.
3: Cromedy, I mean, that was big. Him getting back in the lineup and doing some stuff. He forced fumbles and intercepted Harris in the fourth quarter. I mean, it was just, I mean, yeah, their defense played great on the back end for sure.
0: When it comes to the Ryder, we talked about it, right? Like young Dawson Hodge as the kicker, he gets thrust into the fire in Winnipeg, and he comes out with our only points. You know, great to see for the young guy though, Schulte. If there's one positive.
3: Yeah, he delivered. He's two for two. I think it was a 36, 37. Or 26, 27 yarder. And so, you know, for him to get in there and replace Alex Hale and be 100% on his work, that's positive for him. But, you know, hopefully we can see some range develop here and when we get into some of those needs in the 40s and 50s.
0: You know, one thing I was curious to ask you, because we've had texts this week, I even think today too, is the no call on the offside again. I feel like it was a couple of weeks ago we talked about this, where Willie Jefferson jumps offside. They don't blow it down. He basically gets a free lick on Trevor Harris. You know, as a guy that used to be in those trenches, in those situations, like that shouldn't that just be whistled down immediately?
3: Absolutely. You know, it's, you know, to me, I wish there were, I don't want to sound too hyperbolic, but I just wish the reffing group and groups exhibited, you know, the passion for the game as much as the players do. You know, like, you know, for them, they've got to be, you know, passionate and excited to get it right and call a good, clean game. You know, it just seems to me there's just so many, like, you know, mulligans that these refs seem to want, or we'll get it next time. Oh, we didn't get it right this time, but we'll get it next time. I just wish there was a little bit more pressure on these refs to clean up the games.
0: Because they want, obviously, quarterbacks to be healthy, and you need your good quarterbacks in the league. Okay, well, this is the second time we've seen it. I'm not going to be here and complain at ref guy, but I'm like, that needs to be whistled down. And then the other play, not that it was on a quarterback, but on Bridges, is where Tim White with the spear. And I'm like, probably not a good look for us here, guys.
3: Well, it, to me... You know, if you zoom out a little bit too, like, you know, where's the commissioner in these things? I mean, where does he sit on the refereeing? Where does he sit on gameplay? I mean, there are certain things that a CEO should be hyper connected with. And if refereeing's an issue for the whole league, which it is, I don't think anyone can argue against that. You'd think that there would be a more hands-on approach, making sure that, you know, these guys are really working hard to get things right.
0: So they're in a bye week, and you know Coach Mace was positive. Everybody go. It's a good time for a bye week. But Schultze, when they come back, and you look at that schedule. Now we don't know where Montreal's going to be, what they're going to be playing for, but it could be an absolute gauntlet for them when they get back.
3: Oh yeah, I mean it's. And lucky for us, we got the bye week and we've got some players that are going to be able to get active and come back off the injured reserve. And we're going to need those guys down the stretch. And we're going to have to put together some games to further our way into the playoffs. And then we got to make just like every year, you got to make that push for the cup.
0: Do you maybe see, like, KO, Edmonton's playing good ball, right? And Edmonton's two games ahead now. The Lions are nipping at our heels. I almost, when you look at Edmonton's remaining schedule, it's like I can't see Edmonton faltering. I think we try and get the semi as a home game and then go into a one-game shootout. What's your gut saying?
3: Yeah, that's, barring us running the table, I kind of have resolved myself to we're playing for a home playoff game and then we're traveling for the final. And I'm just fine. I'm fine with that. If that's how it shakes out, that's how it shakes out. The biggest thing is this team has to just do what they, no self-sabotaging activities down the stretch. And they've just got to go out there and execute and make sure that we get positive momentum going into the playoffs.
0: What's your take on the Montreal Alouettes, their little play that they pulled out again there, that 1 yard little punt recover play? People hate it. I think I'm of the, if there's a loophole there and they can do it while it's in the rules, go for it.
3: Absolutely. I don't like, it's cheesy, but listen, if I was on that team and we needed it to advance, I'd sure as heck support it.
0: Did you?
3: Rules for thee and not for me. So yeah, it's one of those, neat little anomalies in the CFL rule book. And if someone can exploit that to their advantage, well, good on them. And it's for everyone else to be able to be alert and be able to stop that play.
0: Okay, and did you go to the Foo Fighters last night?
3: No Foo Fighters for me. I heard the first night was pretty rainy, and then yesterday it looks like they would have got some good stuff. So didn't attend, but it's been quite the hoopla down there.
0: Yeah, no, it was a good show. It was nice to see the old stadium packed for a rock and roll show or something. All right, Schultze, enjoy the bye week, and of course, yeah, all of our thoughts are with Hunter, and then we'll catch up again next week, my man.
3: Awesome, sure, appreciate it, guys.
0: There he is, the midweek sound off with the old 96er, Scott Schultze. 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
0: I should have actually told you we've been sitting in the same room together for an hour and a half. Do you have the baseball one that I sent this morning? Well, it's through the X messages, I think.
1: Let me see.
0: It's the 300th home runner or something like that. My first clutch performer is everybody that weren't a jerk store, you had a good time, to the concert last night, and the people that put it on.
1: Everyone that wasn't causing a ruckus.
0: Was there a lot of ruckus causing? I haven't been much on social media. Is that
1: there was a couple that I saw.
0: A couple tilts in the stadium?
1: There was one that I saw where someone was beaking the security, and that's a very quick way to get thrown out. So,
0: Orange jacket, jacket posse.
1: Yeah. Sure, yeah.
0: Again, walking to the show with my wife, and she's talking about the buses. The lineup to get in the one gate.
1: Mm-hmm.
0: I think I saw, what's his name from CTV? Daryl? He's on CTV, right? Daryl Rummel? He's a Patriots fan. I know that. He was walking in, he was prepared for the show, and then the lineup. And I said, I think I'm going to go try a different gate. And I said, smart. We went in to a different gate as well. But the smell of cannabis in the air, or I don't think there was a skunk around. And I'm like, yeah, you're going to a rock show. Probably going to smell that in the stadium as well, honey. Plus, it's kind of legal in this country now. So,
1: yeah.
0: All in all, it's not an easy thing to pull off. Yeah, parking was awful, but I think a lot of people walked a good distance. Mm-hmm. I was debating walking from here and meeting or taking one of the scooters. I haven't seen a lot of the scooters around. I saw one at the Saudi co-op.
1: There's one across the street from my house right now, and I'm up in the north, and I'm like, you shouldn't be here. You should have been picked up by now. It's been there for like 4 days.
0: Oh, that...
1: Someone drove it home and just left it there.
0: The company that deals with that must be... okay, sorry.
1: That wouldn't be a bad gig. Just drive around, pick up scooters, throw them in the back of a half done.
0: Like the old pickup shopping cart guy that we talked about on the show once before.
1: Yeah.
0: Kind of the same thing. Do you have one?
1: I do. You always talk about how you want this to be an ESPN 30 for 30. Well, I just saw they announced a new one. This should be pretty obvious. The greatest college football coach of all time.
0: Nick Saban?
1: Yeah. And just looking at the cast that they're going to have in it, like, dang, this is stacked.
0: Oh, wow.
1: So I'm just running the B-roll here on the stream for those listening. And yeah, Bill Belichick's going to do some commentary in it.
0: Coach with Belichick in Cleveland.
1: Yeah. Drew Brees, Hall of Fame this year. Yeah.
0: That will be
1: Kirby
0: good.
1: Smart. Yeah. Julio Jones that had some tears rolling down his face. I think the clip says, like, Saban's made me the man that I am, something like that. So that's a heck of a 30 for 30. I think it's 6 episodes coming this October. So
0: good find.
1: Yeah. And then I got your baseball one here. This was
0: it. Do you have the audio up?
1: Give me 1 second and I will have the audio up.
11: Right down to us.
12: Oh my goodness.
11: Yeah. Great hit.
12: No, thank you.
11: Of course, always.
12: Thank you.
11: Congratulations.
12: No. Oh my, you guys are so kind. Thank you so much.
11: That was so awesome. Thank you.
13: Came just for it.
12: So kind. Yeah, yeah, appreciate it, guys.
11: Absolutely.
12: Thank you.
11: Always.
12: I'd love to sign ball, jersey.
11: Yeah, that'd be
12: like,
11: great.
12: Like bad.
11: Yeah, that'd be awesome.
12: You guys want bats?
11: Yeah.
12: I'll sign the jerseys.
1: Yeah, so that's Pete Alonso.
0: Yeah.
1: Yeah, hit his 300th, and those are the fans giving him the ball back.
0: Because he was like, sorry, I'm not a big baseball guy, but he was big with the Mets. Then he went to the Orioles this year, so they've given him like a hero. He's beloved at Shea Stadium. Then he hit his 300th dinger last night, and then those fans gave him the ball back. That's a nice moment.
1: Yeah. I got one more baseball one for you. Is it simultaneously clutch, unclutch? I'm not sure where you want to sit on it, but Ichiro Suzuki, one of the greatest ball players of all time, right?
0: Mm-hmm.
1: 52 years old. He played in the game on Sunday. 127 pitches, 17 strikeouts, 0 runs. I'm like, you got to be kidding me. That's insane.
0: Ichiro wasn't a pitcher, though, in the majors.
1: I know.
0: Where was he? What was he? Is this a,
1: we'll get there.
0: Old-timers league in Japan?
1: No. So apparently when he went back to Japan, one of the things he wanted to do is like help grow the game, all this stuff, right? Whatever.
11: Okay.
1: And apparently it's super hard for girls specifically to get into baseball. So he hosts every year a high school girls all-star game. And apparently he decides, yeah, I'm going to pitch in this game too. And he's not going to go easy on them. And so that's where I'm like, that's a clutch performance. However, you're doing this against high school girls, albeit all-stars. So I'm kind of like, dude, I don't know, man.
0: Good.
1: But yeah, still at 52.
0: Very interesting.
1: Yeah, so that was my interesting one that I found for you.
0: Clutch performer for Kellen Solar in Lumsden, Saskatchewan. If you need solar and you have a livestock operation, go online right now and check out how they can help you. Kellen Solar, Lumsden, Saskatchewan, family-run business, anything solar, they have you buttoned up there. Have you heard? This kind of could have fit into our clutch performers as well, but Sasky boy Darren Dreger was reporting that the Winnipeg Jets have received terrible, in quotation, trade offers for Connor Hellebuyck thus far.
1: Surprise, surprise.
0: A kind of leaning towards where when Sharky first said it, Sharky's on the show tomorrow, I thought he was a little bit crazy and I didn't like it. But now I'm starting to come over and side with, if you're asking for a trade, when you have a no trade clause, you can be sent anywhere.
1: You're not waving your clause now.
0: You're not picking the teams. So, yeah.
1: It's one thing if you have like a no trade to some specific teams or whatever, maybe that's getting too into the weeds. I don't know. Because I know there's some players who have said like, here's my list when they sign the deal, right? So,
0: if you don't want to fulfill your commitment, screw you.
1: Yeah.
0: We're going to A, get what's best for our organization.
1: Because it's not you anymore, apparently.
0: B, you're going wherever we tell you. So that I need to, we need to get into sprinkle of the day, maybe after the break.
1: Yeah.
0: Yeah. Because we can kind of look through some of the NFL
1: stuff.
0: Some of the NFL stuff that's coming up. It's a Sports Cage. 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
18: Sprinkle of the day,
0: and I know it's tomorrow. If you're like me and you don't have a lot planned tonight, you wish it was today. NFL week starts tomorrow, Detroit and Buffalo. We can talk about that one tomorrow. Okay, we'll leave that one when Sharky's here. But just let's do like a midweek kind of look through of the games NFL wise. 936-6262. If you're already excited about any of these. Carolina, Atlanta, 2.5-point spread, kind of smells like a tie. New Orleans, Baltimore, Baltimore heavy favorite there. Philly, Tennessee, Tennessee's like Ottawa Redblacks style of the NFL, so meh. Pittsburgh, New England. I'll be watching this one at a tavern in Halifax, Nova Scotia somewhere. I'm intrigued. New England's a 5-point favorite. They're at home. I don't know if I like that. Pittsburgh fans might want to drill the 5 points. Cleveland, Tampa Bay. Tampa Bay, heavy favorite there. Probably won't touch that. Minnesota, Chicago. Man, everyone's buying Chicago stock, eh? They're 5-point. I'm looking for ties here, Colson. I'm sniffing around for ties. Cincinnati, Houston. Dante and the boys, they are 3-point underdogs.
1: Burrow was limited at practice today.
0: Yeah.
1: Back tightness, blah, blah, blah.
0: He'll hit a hammer to roll back, a set and a whiskey, and he'll be back in. Green Bay, New York Jets, 3.5-point spread there. There's a lot of ties. I'm going to end up getting, Benny's going to listen to the podcast later and he's going to end up messaging a bunch of picks. Raiders, Chargers, man, the Chargers, like, does anyone know what the Chargers are after last week? Again, maybe that's no touch. Denver, Jacksonville. This one could be tie. It's in Denver. Jacksonville's a sneaky, sneaky team. Bad unis. Bad logo. Just no one really cares about them. And then they kind of are always decent. Or not always. A lot of times. Miami 49ers. No way, Jose. Miami is a 13.5-point favorite. Seattle, Arizona. Now, Sam Darnold's not playing. Because he's got he's got a glute problem. So... Arizona, are they like an upstart? I know it's only one game. Seattle probably should blow them out. Washington, Dallas, 4.5 points. See, there's a NFC East battle that should be a tie.
1: Over under 50.5.
0: Yeah, see, that's another. Maybe we can look at that later in the week. Indy, KC, 6.5 points spread. There's not a lot for ties, so I don't know. I might be going over unders. 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
2: 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And Warren Steinle, Conservative MP for Regina Louvain. Warren is always on Saskatchewan's side.
0: Oh, I love the music. I love it. High school football time. We cover it here on the Sports Cage. Thanks to Warren Steinle and Manitou Mainline Chrysler, the king of trucks in Watrous, Saskatchewan. Okay, let's start a little six-a-side here. Conference number two. Lemberg and Southie. Are they on a collision course to meet the two powers? Lemberg and Southie, both 2-0. Southie, an 81-14 win over Gull Lake last week. We got Friday, 5 p.m. Hanley is rolling into Southie to try and upset the Highway 22 Storm. Shout out QPAR too, all the QPAR kids on there and all the kids from around the area. And then at 4 p.m. we got Central Butte looking for their first win as they travel into Gull Lake to take on the Lions. That's Conference 2, 6-a-side. Over to Conference number 3, Carrot River. They're 1-0 at St. Brew, who's 0-1, and then Lanigan, the Miners. I know they're not called the Miners, but everything around Lanigan is associated with the big mine out there. Lanigan is at Viscount. Viscount is winless on the season. Moving to 2A, 6-a-side. This could be, folks, our Mainline Motors King of Trucks game of the week, since it is Watrous hosting Wynyard. Here we go. 1-0 versus 1-0. 7 p.m. Friday in Watrous. Should be a dandy. Probably a lot of tumbler cups in the stands for the parents on a nice little Friday night 4 p.m. game. The other one in that conference, we have Ituna, who's 0-1 at Priestville, 0-1. Somebody's picking up their first win, 4 o'clock that one on Friday. Conference number 2. Hey, here's another game of the week. It's in Clavette. Clavette, the perennial power, 1-0, taking on the upstart Rosetown Club. Rosetown, 7 p.m. in Clavette as well. That is tomorrow night, Thursday. And then Friday at 4 p.m., we got Davidson. There we go. Stop at the weird gas station that's got everything in there. Home to Assiniboia. That's at 4 o'clock on Friday in Davidson. 9-a-side, tackle football in Saskatchewan. 2-0-1 teams in Esterhazy and Yorkton Sacred Heart. 7 p.m. tomorrow night in Esterhazy. Someone's getting their first win there. Looking at Friday, Foam Lake, they're 1-0 in Broadview. Broadview hasn't played this year. They start with the ever-popular couple-week bye, so they haven't fired up yet. So Broadview and Foam Lake Friday night. Conference 2, 2-0, Lumsden. Again, everyone's expecting Lumsden to be good. They are going to Shaunavon. Oh, there's a nice 3.5-hour jaunt on the Iron Lung. Hopefully they're not doing vans or carpooling. Hopefully some sort of a bus. Shaunavon is 1-0. Lumsden is 2-0. Goes down in Shaunavon at 4 p.m. If the Shawnee is still open, that was a nice little Chinese restaurant in Shaunavon back in the day. I don't know if it is, but Lumsden fans, check it out if you're heading that way. Then we have Friday, Melfort, 1-0. They're going up to L.A. They're making the long trek to LaRange. It's LaRange's first game. Then we have, these two teams, they're close. This is a rivalry. What are they, like 20 minutes apart down the road? Tisdale, their home opener, the land of rape and honey, hosting Nipawin, who is 1-0 on the season. All right, let's keep things moving here. 12 aside, we got in the south, 7 p.m. Yorkton Regional hosting Weyburn. Weyburn's 2-1. Yorkton looking for a little bit of an upset there. They're 1-1. 6 p.m. That's at Friday, 7 p.m. Sorry. Yorkton hosting Weyburn there. 6 p.m. We got Swift Current 2-0 at Moose Jaw Peacock, who is 1-2. Big rivalry there Friday, 6 p.m. in Moose Jaw. And then the cities, the

0: The big schools, the Big 12 aside here, I really like that power rankings that's been out there. Holy Cross Crusaders out of Saskatoon, they are still the number one ranked team according to this app and the site. Then Miller from Regina, then Riffle, and then Central. Interesting stuff there. But what's going on? We have the Saskatoon-Regina games again this weekend. Traveling, we have Campbell heading up to Saskatoon on Friday to take on St. Joe's. That'll be a tough one. 3 o'clock, Saskatoon Minor Football Field, or Gordie Howe Bowl, if you ask me. And then Johnson is on the west side in Saskatoon, taking on the east siders from Aiden Bowman at 5:15. And then 7:30, Leboldus against Saskatoon Bethlehem. That one, 7:30. So some good football. Maybe there'll be some movement in the top 10 rankings for high school football in the province after those ones. We love to keep you updated. It's Friday Night Lights, high school football here on the Sports Cage. We've been doing it for a few years now, and it's possible because of Warren Steinle, MP for Regina Louvain. Warren always on Saskatchewan's side, and Mainline Watrous, the king of trucks, Mainline Chrysler, Dodge, Jeep, and Ram. Worth the drive every time to Watrous, Saskatchewan, to see Mainline there. That is Friday Night Lights. This is a Sports Cage on the home of local sports in Saskatchewan, streaming through our YouTube channel at sportscage.com.
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5: Okay, baseball fans, Blue Jay fans, you know the drill. You got 2 seconds, 3 seconds to turn down the volume if you taped the game. You don't want to know what happened. Blue Jays, Detroit. Blue Jays win 5-1. Guardians beat the White Sox 0-6-3, so the White Sox now hold the wild card. Guardians are in. Jays still two back. Wasn't good for Trey Savage. Didn't make it out of the first inning yesterday in a rehab stint, AAA Buffalo. So his fastball was 93.3 through 34 pitches, allowing 2 runs, 1 earned, then take a seat time for him. Hockey, 34-year-old Jessica Campbell will be the new manager of player development with the New Jersey Devils. 34-year-old native of Rokenville, Saskatchewan, spent the last 2 seasons as an assistant coach with the Seattle Kraken, making history as the first woman behind an NHL bench. NFL. The Seahawks have ruled out Sam Darnold for Sunday's game versus the Cardinals due to his glute injury. The team currently has no plans to place Darnold on the injured reserve. Extreme Hockey and Sport, they are fully stocked for the season. You need some gear, you think your kid, you, whatever needs gear, go in there. If you want to bring your old stuff in, they'll let you know if it still fits. 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Extreme Hockey and Sport, McIntyre Street in Regina, the Cooperator Center in Regina, and don't forget, in the Moose Jaw area, they are open at Temple Garden Center, Extreme Hockey and Sport. Okay, let's go talk to Crofty. He's on the lights. This is where we talked to Croft about electro. I heard you were over at Colson. Were you over at Colson's fixing something?
6: Yeah, we were taking a look at his new pad and a couple little electrical, I wouldn't call them issues, but maybe a little electrical changes he wants to make.
5: Well, he's not trying to do it himself. He's calling the professionals. As we head into the fall here, Crofty, what should people know about?
6: Yeah, great question. Winter, but as we get in, when, you know, we're afraid of winter and cold and what's coming, time to start thinking about your outside plugs, outside lights, water bowls, anything that you don't want to work on when it's 40 below, or you need to work outside when it's 40 below and you don't want to pay us 3 times to freeze out in the winter weather to try and fix it. So
5: Always great on the socials, Croft Electric. They have a fantastic website. And Crofty, if it's home, cabin, farm, whatever, but you guys are also in the commercial game here and there as well.
6: Oh yeah, that's pretty big piece of our business as well. So yeah, check us out on the website, www.croftelectric.com. There is a bunch of contact pages there, whether you want to join our preferred customer program, whether you want to apply for to become a Croft Electric journey person, or if you just want to send us some info to get a quote.
5: Ooh, a Croft Electric journey person. You have me wondering about that. Kay, did you go to the concert last night?
6: I actually didn't. Our good buddy Sharky was sending me videos and updates, and I was jealous. I'm not going to lie.
5: It was good. Are you, maybe it's just because you're not a Foo Fighters fan, Crofty, or?
6: I like them okay, but I'm not. What would you call them earlier? I'm not a fan enough to call them the Foos.
5: Yeah, that's the best way I can put it. It was great. I love live music, regardless of that. I thought it was good. It was a good look in the stadium. I thought they did a great job putting it on, all that. And of course, it's never perfect. Some people want to complain, but that's all good. What's the next concert you're going to? You're more of a country western guy, aren't you?
6: I am. I like both the country and the western. And purely didn't go to this one. I kind of missed it. I don't know what I was sleeping that day or just that week or that month, and heard about it after and kind of missed the bandwagon, if you will.
5: Yeah. Well, you never know. Maybe we'll have another big act next year. And if not, we can also nestle in at the casino for a nice country western performance and have a whiskey together.
6: And I do like that it's good for the city having that kind of, I talked to a few people, a few other businesses, and it was good for the city having that. City vibing and busy on a Tuesday night in September. It's good for everything.
5: Awesome. All right, Crofty, thank you very much. We'll catch up again, my man.
6: You bet. See you Friday.
5: There you have 586-1333, Croft Electric online. Follow them on all the socials. When you need something done on the electrical side of thing, they are the professionals, and you get to hear Crofty. He's a human being. He's a good dude. Although he didn't go to the Foo Fighters last night. I thought for sure he would have been in the mix. I knew Sharky was. Sharky, okay. We should have a little debate here. Will Sharky have a headache this morning? Colser, do you think he kept it on the rails?
7: From inhaling all of the cannabis? Marijuana smell?
5: Sharky drinks beer. He likes lots of beer. So I don't think he'd have a headache. He wouldn't have gone after the hard stuff last night.
7: Or is he Luke Mullinder and I don't get hungover?
5: Oh, yeah. Yeah, Luke. I'm a Michigan State. We don't get hungover, Michigan State. Sure, Luke. I gotta try and get Luke on Friday. Kind of giving him the bye week off. Friday's a busy show right now. Thursday's good. Sharky's on Thursday. Get this rundown for Friday that I've been working, stick handling around. Where is it?
7: Intrigued.
5: Here it is. Justin Dunk.
7: Nice. Solid.
5: Chris Milo.
7: Also solid.
5: Farhan Lalji.
7: As per usual. Yep. Good.
5: Jaden Marwick. Offensive coordinator of the Regina Rams.
7: Nice.
5: Regina Pats preview. Swift Current Broncos preview.
7: Nice. Doubling up.
5: And the lead, hopefully, will be Doug Flutie.
7: Nice. Nice.
5: Douglas. Great guy. Great guy. So, yeah, that's how Friday's coming together. Okay,
7: it's a loaded show.
5: It is a loaded show. Hour three, Les Lazaruk, the legend from Saskatoon, will be with us. The Junior Hockey Report. And if you missed Marshall Ferguson, CFL on TSN, play-by-play, he'll be with us back in hour three again. It's a Sports Cage. We're back after the news.
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10: It's 5 o'clock, a good evening, mostly cloudy and 15 degrees in Regina. I'm Will Manzik from the SaskToday Newsroom with 620 CKRM News. More than a year before Bell's current data center is expected to open, the company is already planning a major expansion in the RM of Sherwood. The proposed increase would take the facility to 1,200 megawatts, but the project still needs municipal and provincial approvals. Interim Reeve Rayorb says the RM will hold a public hearing before considering a land use change. He also says the municipality will consult nearby landowners and George Gordon First Nation before any development permit is approved. NDP leader Carla Beck is also raising concerns about how the project is being handled and what that means for public confidence.
11: But every time the government, you know, plows ahead and says, just trust us, I think that they are actually increasing the frustration and the anxiety that people are feeling about this project and, frankly, the skepticism.
10: The province and Bell have signed a non-binding agreement that would keep the original 300 megawatts from the grid while adding up to 900 megawatts of power, sourced by Bell. Charges have been laid against a Saskatchewan trucking company and Jorawar Singh under the Immigration Services Act. JD Trucking Limited, which operates offices in Regina and Moose Jaw, faces an allegation involving false, misleading, or inaccurate information. Singh faces the same charge. Police say the alleged offenses took place April 9th in or around the Regina area. Both appeared in Regina Provincial Court earlier this month, and their matter has been adjourned until September 28th. United Way hosted a breakfast event this morning in order to thank their donors, funders, and partners for their contribution to early childhood literacy initiatives. Financial planner Jim Greenwood shares some details as to why his company, Blue Sky, chose to partner with the program.
12: We early on decided that we wanted to focus our efforts on one great cause as opposed to spreading ourselves thin over many causes.
10: One of the reasons this initiative was implemented is because recent studies show that 4 in 10 children entering kindergarten show signs that they will need literacy assistance in their schooling. And a tariff threat is hanging over nearly $10 billion in Canadian agricultural exports to the U.S. Canola oil, meal, beef, and live cattle have so far avoided the latest measures. The U.S. buys more than 90% of Canada's imported canola oil market, driven largely by demand from the biofuel industry. That's 620 CKRM News. Read more stories from around your community and around the province at sastoday.ca and 620ckrm.com. Your weather is next.
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10: In your precision weather forecast tonight, clear skies, a southwest wind between 10 to 15 kilometers an hour, a low of 4. Tomorrow, sunny, a southeast wind between 15 to 25, a high of 19. Tomorrow night's low, 10. Friday, some light rain, a southeast wind between 15 to 25, a high of 21 degrees. Saturday, partly sunny, a high of 20. And Sunday, isolated showers, a high of 19. Taking a look across the province at this hour, Saskatoon 18 degrees, Swift Current 15, Assiniboia and Moosomin 15, Broadview 11, Yorkton and Melville 13, Estevan 13, Weyburn 12 degrees. Right now in Moose Jaw, it's mostly cloudy. There's a west wind at 10 and it's 16 degrees. In Regina, it's mostly cloudy, a west wind at 10 and it's 15 degrees. 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
5: 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Prairie Land Rentals text line. Right now's a good time. If you got something to say and you want to win this fancy 47 nice rider hat we're giving away today, text us in something thoughtful. And you, Colson's going to do the wheel of winning in a bit. Like Kevin. Sprinkle of the day. Over or under 8.5 beers for Sharky last night at the concert? Under. Slightly. Under, I would go. Colson?
7: You're going to lock it on 8? I'll take the over just so we've got a competition.

0: show what you have. Ed also, a while ago on the Prairie Land Rentals on the YouTube side, said the Jags beat Denver last year. Maybe an intrigue. I don't know. Denver looked weird on Sunday. Was it Sunday night or Monday night? Whatever it was. NFL is going to be tough this weekend. Tough to sprinkle and to gamble on. We have the junior football report still to come. Marshall Ferguson from hour one. TSN's CFL play-by-play guy. Fun conversation with him. But let's go out on the Western Pizza guest hotline. I ate Western Pizza last night at the show. It was fantastic. There's Western Pizza boxes in the studio next door to us here. So now I'm getting hungry. Don't sleep on the lasagna. Don't sleep on the lasagna. Les Lazarek from Saskatoon, voice of the Saskatoon Blades, voice of everything in Saskatoon. Did you call much baseball this year with the champion Saskatoon Berries?
1: Yeah, I think I only missed six games back in June because Mama and I had to make a trip to Toronto. A friend of ours' daughter, she calls us auntie and uncle. She wanted us to be at her university convocation from Toronto Metropolitan University. So we went there and missed six Berries games in June, but we were there for the rest of them and called them all. So
0: And you are close with the Saskatoon Entertainment Group and the Priestners and Hilti and everyone that runs it. Just fantastic that first off that they got baseball back to Saskatoon however many years ago, not that long. And then, boom, championship team. Very exciting.
1: Very exciting. And, you know, like you said, you mentioned Hilti, first of all. Steve Hildebrand, he decided he wanted to bring baseball back to Saskatoon, the Western Canadian Baseball League. It had been 11 years, as it turned out. I think the last time the Yellow Jackets played was in 2013. You might have still been in Saskatoon, Barney. I don't know.
0: No, I was already down here.
1: All right. I can't remember. I can't keep track of you sometimes. that's an old line from a lot of people, I think. But anyway, the team came in here in 2024, hired Joe Carnahan, which was a tremendous hire to be the coach. Big-time recruiter. He's got all kinds of contacts in the American college baseball system and put together some great teams. I mean, he won 46 games in 2025 and lost out in the final of the division to the Regina Red Sox, who went on and won the title. But then this year, they kind of muddled around, you know, got to the playoffs, and then, boom, got hot at the exact right time and won their last five games to win the championship. So, yeah, a lot of fun to be around.
0: Very similar to what happened with the Red Sox last year. They got hot at the right time, and they went on a run. But we have you here. First off, we want to talk. We're doing our WHL Sasky team previews. Now, let's talk about the Saskatoon Blades and going into this season. I don't know a lot about what's going on, Les. So, very simple out of the gate. How will the Blades be this year?
1: Blades will be an old team. They right now have 10 19-year-olds on their roster. Only two 20-year-olds. I expect that they will add a 20-year-old at some point in time, but there doesn't seem to be a worry about not having one right away. The deadline for all teams to be at three, or you know, to get down to three in some instances, is October 10th. So I don't see there's a panic on the Blades to get the third 20-year-old in, but they've got, you know, four 19-year-old defensemen. They've got five 19-year-old forwards. So they've got an older group. The question becomes with the Blades, will they score more goals than they did last year? They are very hopeful that experience on defense and the addition of Martin Sahulovets, the goaltender they got from Czechia, second-round pick of the Philadelphia Flyers, will look after the goals against portion of things. Will they consistently score goals, something they had troubles doing last season? And that's the hope for the Blades this year.
0: You mentioned they're an older team, and I've been debating with guys, obviously, tied into somewhat hockey with a 15-year-old and just what's going on. I believe, and this is just me, we can debate this if you want or whatever, I believe that WHL teams are going to start going a little bit older with these 19-year-olds that maybe have junior A experience as a 17, 18, and then bring them in. These guys have played against, you know, big bodies, and there's something to be said about that, which back in the day, less like that wasn't really an option unless a kid wanted to give up his NCAA opportunities.
1: Yeah, and junior A, and let's throw in the state of Minnesota as well, or American kids.

0: coming in as 18 and 19 year olds. We're seeing more of them that become a trade-off. Yeah, you're losing some of your best young players. I mean, the Blades lost Zach Wilson after his 17-year-old season, a second-round pick of the Toronto Maple Leafs this past summer. He goes ahead and goes the NCAA route with Colorado College. In exchange, the Blades go out and they get a 19-year-old Russian in Igor Gusev and a 19-year-old who played in the BCHL last year in Konstantin Hutzinger, and they've got them in the lineup. And it's like, okay, so there's your trade-off. And they're not the only ones doing that. I mean, the Medicine Hat Tigers, Willie Desjardins, looks like right now there's no such thing as a four-year cycle anymore with Medicine Hat. It's we're going to win year after year after year after year because I'm finding American players who are really good to go along with kids that I'm drafting and bringing along. They're kind of in the sidelines until they're ready to go at age 18, 19 and be big-time stars like the Ruck Twins, and boom, you're going to be a good team every year. So the four-year cycle is dead, I think, in the Western Hockey League. You're now looking at no more than a two-year cycle because with kids able to go away to NCAA early and then bringing in kids that are playing for junior A and have experience or playing in Minnesota high schools or American high schools and coming up to Canada, wanting to play in the Western Hockey League because it's the next best league after college hockey and the pros, then that's what you're going to see as the trade-off.
1: Who's going to be filling the net for the Blades this year, or who should fill the net?
0: Who should? Hunter Lang, a 20-year-old. They hope that Cooper Williams will have a bounce-back season and fill more. I would say that Gusev and Hutzinger are two guys that they're hoping will you know, be able to connect right away. Kasdan Matthews had a tremendous preseason and scored 6 goals in the preseason. So if he can do that similarly in the regular season, then I think you got a pretty good shot at having a better offensive performance than what they had last season.
1: And you kind of mentioned about, you know, Willie and what he's doing in Medicine Hat. And for the Blades, I just feel, what is the stat that I pulled up here, which it just blew my mind. I don't know if you retweeted it and I screenshot it. The best overall point percentage the last 5 years in the Western Hockey League, point percentage. The Silver Tips at 713, then the Saskatoon Blades at 651. Les, you and I were, you more so than me, we're through some lean years with that franchise. It's great to see them where they are now.
0: Yeah, they've got quite a run here going. They haven't been out of the playoffs. And I know there was 2 seasons there. They lost because of COVID in 2019-20. The Blades were in a playoff position. They had clinched already. So they were going to be in the playoffs. And then the bubble in Regina in 2021, the Blades were the third place team right behind Brandon. And I guess it was Moose Jaw, I think it was. No, Winnipeg. It was Brandon, Winnipeg, Saskatoon, those 3 teams were really close at the top of that 24-game bubble. Essentially, the Blades haven't missed the playoffs since 2018.
1: Wow.
0: And that's really almost unheard of now in junior hockey, except again, with the way the landscape has changed, now suddenly you might have teams going on long playoff runs if they can, you know, stick to a plan, find a way to be competitive year after year after year. One thing to make the playoffs, though, you want to be able to sprinkle in a championship or two in there as well. And that's where you got to give the kudos to teams like Seattle, Prince Albert, who have been able to do those sorts of things.
1: Give me your prediction on the East Division in the Western Hockey League.
0: What I do is take either pieces of paper or dice or dominoes or something like that and write down Regina, Saskatoon, Prince Albert, Moose Jaw, Brandon. Sorry, Swift Current, I don't know that you're in that conversation just yet, but take those 5, throw them up in the air, and wherever they land, whoever ends up being, you know, first, second, third, fourth, fifth, that's how it's going to be. And not all of them are going to make the playoffs, possibly, because there's some pretty good teams in the Central Division as well that are going to have something to say about that. But there is no clear-cut favorite to be first in the East Division. The closest to it would be Prince Albert, but even still, I'll say this. Prince Albert will be the overwhelming favorite to be first in the East Division if the Vancouver Canucks send Braden Coutts back to the Prince Albert Raiders as a 19-year-old rather than make him the first-round pick that can be playing as a 19-year-old in the American Hockey League with the Abbotsford Canucks.
1: That makes for great hockey and great watching, and man, just the parodies. Okay, so I got to ask, we got about, 3 minutes left here, 3.5. We got to get some CFL, get some Rider talk with you. Now, first off, quick question. Are you more Rider or more Blue Bomber guy?
0: Probably about 60-40 Blue Bomber.
1: Okay.
0: It's hard to get rid of that stuff. I mean, I used to go to all the games in Winnipeg when I was a kid.
1: Okay, so got a text message early in hour one when someone heard Les Lazarek was coming on the program. He said, ask him about Gene Lakusiak.
0: Gene Lakusiak, he was my junior high phys ed teacher, and he played cornerback for the Bombers. So we're talking about early 1970s.
1: 1972, you know, Western Final. Yeah,
0: that's right. Oh, God, the Western Final. Okay, quick story. Here we go. 72. We go, myself and a couple of buddies of mine who were twin brothers, we'd go to every game, sit in the north end zone. They won all 8 regular season home games. We bugged Gene Lakusiak. Mr. Lakusiak, you got to get us tickets in the new upper deck in the west side of Winnipeg Stadium, the old Winnipeg Stadium. He comes through for us for the Western Final. So we're sitting up in the upper deck, the twins, myself and their father, we're watching this game. We're freezing our gazonjas off and watching this as the Bombers are leading at halftime, and then Lancaster, Reed, etc., pull the comeback thing and win on a last play field goal by Jack Abichan. And we're sitting there crying and going, why didn't we sit in the north end zone? Why did we change our location? It's crazy. Why did we do that? Oh, it was quite the day. I'll tell you that much for sure.
1: Rob Vanstone was who.
0: Of course, it was Rob Vanstone, because he was there at the game as well, chuckling away and happier than all heck.
1: Robbie V. What are you feeling about the Riders? Maybe a semifinal, host a semifinal, and then go into Edmonton, or does BC scare you? Winnipeg? I don't know. Where do you land?
0: BC scares me. I think they might be the team to beat in the West, more so than Edmonton. I'm still not convinced. Fajardo will have a meltdown at some point. He'll start blaming everybody in the world except himself, and the Edmonton Elks will have a meltdown and fall. The Riders need to win in BC. They haven't had a game in which the road team has won in quite a while, be it they at home or the other team at home that they've been playing with. They have to win in BC. Otherwise, they may very well be the crossover team going to play Montreal in the East Division semifinal. And that's a no hope in heck of winning that. That's my fear for the Rough Riders, is that they could fall like that if they lose to BC.
1: Yeah.
0: Their schedule's terrible. They play Montreal home and home.
1: Well, if it means anything for Montreal, we hope that they may be kind of resting guys. But then again, it's so, you don't want the rust factor, right? No. So, no. Yeah, we'll see. Man, I love catching up with you, Lester.
0: Yeah, likewise, Barney. Good to see you. It was good to see you at the rink watching your boy Roman. How's he doing now?
1: Yeah, he's battling. He feels like he's tried out for the same team 4 times. So that's what
0: the Pat Steez, though, right?
1: Hopefully, yeah, we're hopeful, but okay, we'll see. We'll catch up again here soon. I'm coming to a game in Saskatoon this year, and then when you're down here, let me know if you want a Diboja or you need someone in the booth to help you. Let me know.
0: Okay, we'll do.
1: Thanks. There he is, voice of the Saskatoon Blades. Saskatoon Berries, the champions, just a great dude, Les Lazarek, joining us on the Sports Cage. We're going to break. It's Cage, streaming through our YouTube channel, sportscage.com.
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1: Again, Blue Jay fans, if you tape the game or you're watching Blue Jays in 30 later, I'm going to tell you the score in 3, 2, and 1. Blue Jays beat the Detroit Tigers 5-1, but the Guardians beat the White Sox 6-3. White Sox now holding the wild card spot. Guardians in, regardless, Jays are still two back. 34-year-old Jessica Campbell from Rokenville, Saskatchewan, will be the new manager of player development for the New Jersey Devils. Of course, she was the first woman behind an NHL bench with the Seattle Kraken for the last two seasons. Seahawks have ruled out quarterback Sam Darnold for Sunday's game with the Cardinals. That's due to his glute injury. The team currently has no plans to place him on the IR. Steelcraft Doors, Regina, Saskatoon, Prince Albert, made in Western Canada for Western Canada. 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Okay, quickly, some text messages. Prairie Dawn Rentals text line. I had read that one already. Ed, who's this? Mark is saying concert was great. Loved it. Need more of those here. You're right, though, with the stadium shows. Not many out there. Yeah. You just can't roll in any concert. This was an hour one. You just can't roll in any concert to play a stadium. They have to be touring on a stadium somewhat tour.
11: If they're trying to do places like the casino, they don't have a stage. They can't then do a stadium.
1: Or arena. Yeah, you used to be in the game. You used to be kind of in the setting up stages. And like, no, is it impossible? No. But no. Then it just, the juice isn't worth the squeeze financially if you're doing a one-off. Now, if the Brandt Entertainment Group or Sean Semple or that group starts to bring in shows, then all bets are off. I will say anything's impossible, but you think about how much flooring they had to lay down. And then yesterday someone was telling me that was like the Foo Fighters brought in all that. They didn't use the mosaic one. Allegedly what they brought in. Everything was part of their tour. Then they're in Edmonton tomorrow. So I wonder if they have two sets that they're touring. That'd be a quick turn and set up. Tear it down last night to Edmonton, set it up for tomorrow.
11: Tight turnaround, yeah.
1: I would think there'd be two different groups. I don't know. It was awesome, though. Awesome, awesome, awesome show. And never seen them. I would see them again. Fantastic. They lived up to the hype. Okay, CFL talk coming up after the break with Marshall Ferguson from Hour 1. If you missed it, it's Cage. We'll be right back. Oh, sorry. Junior football. This Dave Thomas, Junior Football Report, with the gentleman who had two pick sixes on the weekend.
12: This is the Sports Kids Junior Football Report with Dave Thomas.
13: Week 6 of the Prairie Football Conference season is in the books, and boy, did it start with a bang. The Regina Thunder topped the Saskatoon Hilltops 37-13 at Libel Field on Saturday night. The Thunder led 7-6 at halftime, but then blew it open in the second half, outscoring Saskatoon 30-7. Regina defensive back Marcus Butts was a major factor in that shift in momentum, recording not one, but two interceptions and returning them both for touchdowns. Marcus joins me now, and I guess, Marcus, how big was that win back on Saturday night?
14: I think it was a huge win and definitely a statement win to the rest of the league, and I thought it was a overall really good team performance on both sides of the ball for us.
13: It was pretty tight, though, in the first half before you, in part, with not one but two pick sixes, kind of blew the doors wide open. What changed at halftime?
14: I think we just locked down. We knew what they were going to run, and we just played with confidence going into the second half, and we just started firing on all cylinders.
13: It's interesting to me, Marcus, in the fact that when you re-signed or committed that you were coming back to the Thunder, on their social media they put that you were back and part of the no-fly zone. How much pride does your secondary take in what you've been able to do against the passing game of the entire PFC so far this season?
14: I think it all comes down to systems and all the guys we got back there. Like, we played with multiple different people, and they all know how to go out there and ball. And it's everyone just trusting themselves and their teammates across from them and just playing with confidence, and it's been great.
13: Where's your confidence level now through 5 weeks of the PFC season? You lead the entire league with five interceptions on the year and three touchdowns.
14: I had a rocky start to the season, obviously, and then I think as the season's been going, I've just been building my confidence as each game goes and just flying around there with a lot of confidence.
13: Okay, you got to qualify this for me, man, because you got to tell me, how did you have a rocky start to the season? What didn't you like?
14: First game against Winnipeg, I struggled a bit against Jerome Penner there, but then as the game went on, I eventually, that's when I got my first pick six, was near the end of that game, and then as that, I just felt really good after that, and then every game after that, I've had a pick since. So,
13: how much of an individual game is it for you as a defensive back? Because I get it, football's the ultimate team game, but you already mentioned one of the opponent's receivers, so you know who you're matching up against. How important is that individual battle to you?
14: It's always good to know who you're going up against, but then yet again, you just got to trust in what Paul Dawson's calling out there, our defensive coordinator, and then just doing your own job and trusting that all 11 other people on your defense are going to do their own job. And then if anyone, you can go against anyone, and anyone can make plays out there. So at the end of the day, it's just, you got to play with your confidence and make plays.
13: Well, one pick six in a season is pretty special. Two pick sixes in a season is really special, not to mention in just one single game like you did last week. And now you've got three on the season. What happens and develops in those plays that allows you to deliver some momentum to your team in the form of a pick six?
14: I think just trusting in my ability and making those quick reads and then flying down the field as I can, like, and getting really good blocks by my teammates too. It's just trusting in everyone, and we're just playing as a unit. I think that's helping us out.
13: So how do you approach the final three games of the regular season? Obviously an opportunity to clinch and clinch a home playoff game are right in your grasp right now. What else do you need to accomplish in the regular season?
14: I think we need to keep winning games and keep improving in games that I think we need to come out stronger in first halves as well. And because we've been more of a second half team, I'd say these past few games, but still we're firing as, like, we're gelling more of the unit. We have new players in our systems, and we're getting more chemistry out there, and I think we're all doing great, and we're moving in the right direction.
13: Now, I'm not going to make you say this, but I will on your behalf somewhat, Marcus. When the PFC season comes out, you obviously circle those games against Saskatoon. How big is it to get that first victory over the Hilltops, and is it a bit of a relief in the fact that now you can go ahead and know that you're in the driver's seat for the remainder of the season?
14: It's always a massive week, and any week they can flip the script on us too. Like, it happened every year it flip-flops back and forth, and we can't take them lightly at all. And the next time we play them, it could be a completely different game, but I have full trust in our whole team that we can do what we just did again.
15: Tell me about what you're up against this weekend in a team that's been kind of sneaky good.
14: Yeah, Winnipeg, they've got a killer passing offense, and we just got to trust in ourselves there. We know what they can do. We already played them once this year. We let up quite a few yards, but I think we know our corrections and how to beat them again next week.
15: In other Week 6 action, Calgary topped the Edmonton Wildcats 30-12, while Winnipeg picked up their first win of the season with a 37-23 victory over the Edmonton Huskies. Week 7 in the PFC, we'll see the 5-0 Regina Thunder head to Winnipeg to take on the 1-4 Rifles. The 3-2 Saskatoon Hilltops will play the 2-3 Edmonton Huskies, while the Edmonton Wildcats and Calgary will hook up in a meeting of 2-3 teams. And that's the Junior Football Report. I'm Dave Thomas.
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20: It is for Regina Motor Products on this Wednesday. Colson is with me. Thanks for making some time. Let's go out on the Western Pizza. We just saw a Western Pizza box out by the Wolf Studio. Someone was chowing down on a little Western Pizza today at the station. Let's go out on the Western Pizza guest hotline. Joining us, you hear him on TSN. We had Dusty on earlier this week. Now we got Marshall Ferguson on. Nice to meet you. We've never actually formally chatted over a video feed.
21: Yeah, this is great. I appreciate you having me on. It's awesome. I was on the Sports Cage once in a while way back in the day. It's been a hot minute, but I'm very excited to be back on with you.
20: Right on, right on. Okay, Rider fans are listening. Sasky's listening right now. Marshall, give us your view. Give us your honest view on the Saskatchewan Rough Riders late in the season here.
21: I think they're as dangerous as ever. I know that there's a lot of people who are extremely doubtful at this point of where they're headed directional. I think the biggest thing, obviously, is injuries. It's gotten in the way. I mean, covering the game that they had at their barn a couple of weeks ago, as I'm going through the depth chart, I'm like, they're doing a good job of filling things in. And I think the most impressive part for me is that whether it's like Mesa's philosophy or Josh Balcone things, or like they are finding answers, I think, despite what happened this past week, to a complicated set of problems. Every single team runs into hurdles in the season. Like, I love talking to Mike Miller, the Argonauts head coach, earlier this year, where he said, sometimes adversity sneaks up on you and you don't really see it coming. He was like, we knew it was coming this year because of our schedule. I think for Saskatchewan, the adversity has crept in a larger way than they previously anticipated. But your job as a coaching staff and as a roster is to roll with the punches. And we can overreact about the Banjo Bowl and all the rest, but I think if I were to, I always think of it this way, because this is such a long season, 18 games over 21 weeks, if I take that team and I put them in a win or go home game, outside of maybe Edmonton in the West, like I trust that they could beat BC. I trust that they could actually beat Winnipeg in a win or go home game in a playoff game. So I like the way that they are trending, because you have to go through adversity to figure things out. It's not always going to be cupcakes and rainbows and, oh, look, we danced our way to another Grey Cup championship. So adversity is good for teams, despite the fact that it's not that much fun for fans.
1: As a former quarterback and an offensive guy, I like picking your brain here, because yes, we got, you know, Kean Schaefer-Baker out, we got Sam Emelis out, AJ Ouellette has been out. When you look at the rider, where's the more important factor to come back? Is it someone on the receiving side that can kind of help Trevor out maybe more? Because Connolly's done a good job in the backfield, I feel.
21: Oh, yeah. I think Connolly has filled in admirably, but also it's the CFL and running backs are disposable. Like, that's why when you see what's happened, you know, I love the big splashy signing of AJ Ouellette, and it's like, but is that going to change your franchise's entire philosophy? Yeah, mentality-wise, you could say, well, we can beat them up and get downhill when we want to, but unless you're having one of those games where you're handing it off 20 times, you're leaning on your quarterback, and you need 3, 4, 5 good receivers. It reminds me of another quote. Like, remember one time at Washington State, the late Mike Leach said that his favorite part about being in football was that he could spread it out, because people always say, well, you know, we want to go 50-50. And he's like, well, how about we go 50-50-50-50-50 to 6 different receivers and we just throw the ball every single play. And he's like, that to him, that was offensive balance. And I remember asking June Jones about that when he was the head coach in the Hamilton Tiger Cats. And he basically said, yeah, Mike has got a unique philosophy, but he's not that far from the truth. If you can stretch it out and get sideline to sideline, you don't really need to lean on your running back. So yeah, Conley filling in is great. I think he's done a good job. For me, it's been more so about like Del Duncan Busby stepping up and being a playmaker for them. Like, it's, I think we always live in this, like, I want to say like 24-hour news cycle in the CFL. It kind of gets condensed where we go, oh man, if we only had, insert name here, Mitchell Picton, right? Pick a guy that it's like, well, he used to make all these good plays. It's, you constantly have to be backfilling and finding the next round of playmakers. So I think that they have found guys that have jumped up into the lineup in short order that have been getting opportunities. But for me, calling Saskatchewan games this year, there's been times where I have just wished that they would lean the way that maybe Toronto does into DeMonte Coxie, where it's like, as soon as Chad Kelly starts forcing the ball to Coxie, that offense starts feeling like the Argos offense. You get that rhythm and that vibe, and all of a sudden they go tempo, and now they're really playing. When I watch Saskatchewan games that I'm not calling, I always feel like when that offense is getting force-fed through Keyshawn Johnson, that's when they feel like they are at their best. And sometimes I think they just kind of get away from it, and they start sprinkling it around, which is great to have variety, as I say, but sometimes you got to find your guy, your playmakers. And I know certainly the Toronto game out there, it seemed like Greg Quick, defensive coordinator for the Argonauts, had leaned into the fact that he was not going to let Johnson be the guy that was going to beat him.
1: But back to the rematch in Winnipeg. And are you seeing Winnipeg outplaying the Riders man on man? Or are you seeing, I think the coaching, the game plan that Winnipeg implemented was the big factor in that game personally?
21: Yeah, I mean, I think through and through that the Saskatchewan Roughriders are a better team than the Winnipeg Blue Bombers this year. I've seen that throughout the season. And take away the Grey Cup last year, get rid of all the, you know, external circumstances, I feel like when I have watched those two teams, even heck at Labor Day, I'm sitting here on my couch and I'm screaming at the television as I'm watching the game with my son, because as much as I might not be a fan of any team in this league, I'm certainly somebody who's passionate about playing football in an efficient and effective way. And it's like Winnipeg's taking procedure and then procedure and then illegal blocking downfield and then holding. And then and I'm like, guys, just do the simple stuff. Like if you do the simple stuff, you're going to give yourself a better chance. So Saskatchewan, I think, gives themselves a better chance to win. I think that that Banjo Bowl experience was typical of what we have seen, not for, you know, every year. I'm not going to over extrapolate this or say that it's every season this is the way that it goes, but so many times when the Saskatchewan Roughriders have an emotional big, you know, turn the tide, this is our moment, and here comes the charge of the second half Labor Day game, what happens? They go to Winnipeg and then something just falls apart, and then you go, ah, 1-1, it's all the same. Right, it's the reason why when people say the CFL season starts at Labor Day, I'm like, well, if you lose four games in July, I'm pretty sure they count as much as the games that are in October. So I love seeing that rivalry, because to be honest with you, I often watch it from afar, right? I don't do a ton of games in Saskatchewan and Winnipeg, but this year I've done enough in Winnipeg specifically to see them lose games at home that they typically do not lose when they have been dominant over the last 5 years or so. And to see Saskatchewan beat Grey Cup champions last year, and to see the way that their team, again, is being forced to evolve and learning these hard lessons. Did they get their lunch handed to them in the Banjo Bowl? Absolutely. If they played again next week on a neutral site, could that game be completely different? I think so.
1: How old's your son?
21: You see, yeah, no, it's crazy. He turns 6 next Tuesday. So my place right now, I'll give you, anybody who's watching the video, a quick glance. So this is me packing, because I have the game Ottawa at Calgary coming up on Saturday this week, and I'm flying my son across the country with me for the first time in my life so that he can go camping with me in Jasper for 3 days after the game is done. Nice. And his mom's going to kill me unless I bring 500 different things to keep him warm. So I've decided that I am going to overpack like you've never seen before at this point. But yeah, it's an amazing way to do his 6th birthday. Because I took a solo bike trip on a Kawasaki through the Rockies this year when I had a game in Calgary. And I came home and I was showing my son all these pictures and videos of like the Rockies and the bike and all this cool stuff. And he had no interest in it. And I'm like, hey, what's going on? Like his energy was totally off. And I'll never forget this. He just looked straight at me. He goes, don't show me that stuff unless you're going to take me. I was like, whoa, like the added, it was like, he was going to knock me out. Like he like stood chest to chest with me kind of thing. So then when I got a game scheduled around his birthday that was in Calgary, I'm like, okay, fine. You win, tiny human. You get the victory. I'll fly you across the country.
1: Maybe his mom said, hey, when your dad gets back and he shows you pictures, say, don't show me. It sounds like a mom, maybe a bit of a mom play. No, did I see a Buffalo Bills jersey on all that laundry as well?
21: Oh, yeah. Well, it was funny. I was talking to a couple of guys I know last night who are Jets and Giants fans, and they were thinking about flying across the country from where they live in California. And I said to them, you know, there's only one team that actually plays in the great state of New York, and it's the Buffalo Bills with the best quarterback in all of football. So yeah, we are a Bills family, and we have been since I was a little man. I was about 8 years old when Doug Flutie was there in '99, and the whole Rob Johnson fiasco happened. So, but yeah, it's to get a chance tomorrow night to watch the home opener at that wonderful new gazillion dollar stadium down the road from us here in Hamilton is going to be pretty fun.
1: We got the great Doug Flutie coming on the show on Friday. I'm a Patriots guy.
21: Love him.
1: So yeah, it is, you know, and Doug being a, you know, former Patriot, I absolutely love it. Okay. Back to the CFL here. Injuries and you've played the game, anyone that's played the game, any sport, right? Injuries are inevitable, especially in football. They happen. How much can you use it as an excuse, though? And that's not just the Riders. I'm talking any team. Like, as a former player, if you're in a locker room, you know, what are you saying? Because it happens. No one runs the table healthy. It's not a video game.
21: Yeah, it's so true. It's, you know what's funny about that? When I used to play video games, I used to get emotionally distraught when one of my players would actually get injured. And I'm like, what do you mean? That's not okay. You can't just take my guy away. It's like, well, it's real life.
1: Reset.
21: Exactly. Yeah, restart the game. My dad got angry at me one time. I quit a game of 1998, I think NFL 2K or Madden or something. And he was so angry at me because I had just bailed because one of my players got hurt. He's like, listen, you finished the game. Okay, that's how it has to work. But I think this is how I've grown to two things: appreciate and hate injuries at the same time. Hating them comes from, I don't cheer for teams. I don't care who wins. I cheer for good people and good stories. And the most difficult thing for me doing play-by-play with the CFL and TSN is when I become a little bit emotionally connected to somebody that's a really good person and has a great story and is a very good player. And I see them go down and we watch the replay and I'm live on air and it's like a non-contact thing and they grab for their lower leg. And I'm like, that's an Achilles. Like it's those types of things where you see it enough from my playing days to understand the injuries and what it is, like, likely is. And, you know, sometimes we get away with things. Like, I remember Josh Woods looked like he was terribly injured in a game I was doing less than a month ago. And in the second half, he's on the field again. And I'm like, oh, amazing. Okay, this is good news, right? Because I was terrified from the replay that we saw. It was a major long-term injury. But my feeling on injuries is I genuinely think teams don't lean on it. Like, you don't think about it when you're at practice. You don't think about it when you're getting warmed up, when you're getting taped up, when you're getting physio throughout the week. But there's times in a game where this is just from a quarterback's perspective. You go to make a throw to what's usually your boundary slot back receiver, and he's supposed to be running like a stick and nod, right? So a little out, then he cuts back to the middle. And it's that timing and that chemistry that you need to complete a route like that, where you see the Will linebacker starting to move out wide as you move him with your eyes. And then as your receiver snaps inside, you rip it on him, and he's in the perfect spot at the perfect time because you've repped it with your best player. Sometimes you get to your second and your third receiver at that position, and you miss that throw, or you put it on the money and he drops it, that's the time that you really start to go, oh, man, I wish I had Keith for Baker right now. And like, Trevor would never admit that kind of stuff because he's a professional, but that's what happens. And he would never say it out loud, but internally, it is impossible in those moments to not have that feeling. I remember at McMaster, I had an amazing running back named Chris Pezzetta, who was like, you know, if we did the five-star stuff that they do in the States in terms of what recruits are, he was at a Burlington Notre Dame high school when I was in like my second, third year at McMaster. This kid came in and he was like, he was built like Daniel Adebaboye to give a CFL comp for Saskatchewan fans. He was low and wide and heavy and powerful. He would have been like a 10-star guy out of five stars. He was just a total freak. And he came in and he had an ACL and it set him back for a full year. And then he came out the next year, he ACL'd the other knee. And then he finally worked his way back in a national semifinal in the UTEC Bowl where I was playing McMaster against Mount Allison in 2014. Hadn't played all season with us. We were so excited to get him back. We're like, man, this is going to be the emotional lift our team needs. I hand it off to him first play of the game on an outside stretch run. He gets chopped down, and I as I'm bootlegging, I hear him screaming because he did his ACL again. And, you know, we go to the Vanier Cup the next week and play against the Montreal Caravan. But there's times in that game where I'm handing it off. No disrespect to the other guys that backed him up, but it's like, man, if we had Chris, like, we would be such in a better spot right now. Yeah. Like, emotionally as a team, we would get that lift. We would have that energy. So sometimes it's just you miss the player for the X's and O's. Sometimes you just miss them because that energy and emotion that a player can bring to your lineup.
1: Who's your MOP right now?
21: Davis is a freak, man. He's, for me, I just, and I know it's the popular answer. I would love to say that it's a great debate at this point. I would also love if, I genuinely don't understand why we are not bringing multiple people from the same division or the same team to do the awards and to have that great debate and to highlight, let's say, three players from across the CFL, regardless of division. I fully expect that announcement is coming at some point. I don't have any insider info because I leave that to Dave and Farhan and all those guys. I'm just a stupid play-by-play guy. But I feel like I really believe that we should have Tyson Philpott, despite what happened last week against BC, in that conversation and standing there with Davis Alexander. And then, you know, insert third name as it stands right now. You know, we still got some football to play here. But, yeah Davis is, by the letter of the law and the spirit of the law, if you're talking most outstanding, it is Davis Alexander right now. I've enjoyed watching him play so much this season.
1: Okay, while we're on the Alouettes, let's end with this. What's your real take on the 1 yard little punt rural recover rule?
21: I'm a weirdo because I love it.
1: I do too.
21: There's so much stuff in the CFL that is quirky and stupid and outdated, and sometimes I like that we go to the beat of our own drum and we just don't really give a damn what anybody thinks. And I know that it's unpopular and that when you do this, people are saying it's cheating the game and it's a loophole and all the rest. But you know what? It's creative. It's imaginative. And I know when I'm calling it, my favorite part about it is because I know the rule and because I'm always hypersensitive to the fact that Jason Moss wants to do that, especially in BC, as we saw with Jeff Renantui a couple years ago, that when I see a short pass behind the line of scrimmage and I'm like, oh, a swing pass. They don't throw very many swing passes. Oh, I know what's happening here, right? And so when I saw it happening in that game, I'm like, if you're going to sit back and play soft zone, which every team in the CFL does way too much, which makes our game more boring than it needs to, we're going to punish you. You want to play some man? That play's not going to happen. You're going to play soft zone and bail out and not leave a linebacker to go and chase the person coming out of the backfield? You're going to pay for it. That's it.
1: I want to see someone else do it, not just Montreal. It's available for everybody.
21: You know what's funny, too? It takes me back to Brad Sinopoli, I believe, attempting to do it for the Ottawa Redblacks.
1: Oh, I don't remember.
21: I think he tried it at home. Your producers will have to look this up and see how wrong I am. But I believe he tried it at home, and he dribbled it too far forward because he didn't have the touch. He got out the 7-iron when he just needed, like, a 4, you know? He should have just hit it shallow and short and driven it into the turf and chased it. But, yeah, Brad was a little ambitious with it. So, I mean, it can be done incorrectly. It is a risk. They are risking field position by attempting to do that. But it's in terms of uniquely Canadian moments, that's about as good as we get this year.
1: This has been a lot of fun. Let's do this again, definitely. And really have fun with your kid on the camping trip. Man, that's going to be, and what a great time to go. It could be a little chilly, but it's probably going to be awesome.
21: Yeah, we got the gear. As a wise man once said, there's no bad weather, there's just bad gear. So I'm making sure I have the right gear and we will survive and have lots of fun. So I appreciate you having me, Mom, but it should be a great week of football as well, so I'm looking forward to it.
1: Yeah, and your Bills, I think I'm taking them to cover the 5 points tomorrow night. So,
21: yeah, go Bills!
1: Marshall, thanks so much, man. Let's do this again soon.
21: Awesome, thanks so much.
1: There he is, CFL on TSN's Marshall Ferguson joining us here on the Sports Cage. That's cool. Doing a little camping trip with his boy. We'll go to break. It's the Cage. We are in the home of the Riders, 620 CKRM.
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1: It's 6 o'clock, a good evening, mostly cloudy and 16 degrees in Regina. I'm Will Manzik from the SAS Today Newsroom with 620 CKRM News. Bell's next step towards a much larger Saskatchewan data center will depend on a new approval process. The RM of Sherwood says Bell will need agricultural land redesignated before seeking a development permit for the expansion. Interim Reeve Rayorb says public consultation will be part of that process. Following criticism over how the original project was approved, Orb says the RM now has more time, more information, and new provincial data center guidelines to work with. Bell says timing will depend on permits, demand, and environmental assessments. NDP leader Carla Beck is also questioning whether existing oversight is sufficient for AI developments of this scale.
28: That is going ahead without the most basic provisions in place. Look, there's more regulations to set up a lemonade stand in this province right now than it seems to be to build an AI data center. I don't think that passes a smell test for most people.
5: Beck and the NDP are calling for a pause on further large AI developments until environmental assessment and public consultation processes are fully established. An 18-year-old Regina man is facing robbery charges after an early morning report of a robbery on the 1100 block of Angus Street. Police say a man told them he had been assaulted in the area of 7th Avenue and Albert Street. The man reported being kicked and having his glasses stolen. EMS took the man to hospital with non-life-threatening injuries. Police then located the suspect shortly afterwards and say he failed to comply with demands and fled on foot. Police dogs were deployed and successfully found the suspect. Police also recovered a knife and say 18-year-old Gage Araya faces robbery charges, among other charges. United Way Regina hosted a breakfast event this morning to thank their donors, funders, and partners for their contributions to early childhood literacy initiatives. Jim Greenwood, a Blue Sky financial partner, shares why his company chose to fund United Way in helping young kids in their literacy needs.
6: We looked at many different charities and philanthropic endeavors, and this one was the clear winner. It just was so important, and we could just recognize that we could actually make an impact in these kids' lives.
5: United Way says its goal is to have all kids.